0: An update. Her daughter, Today Show host Savannah Guthrie, posted a Mother's Day tribute Sunday. The Pima County Sheriff's Department said in a statement the investigation is active and ongoing as the FBI keeps reviewing evidence. The Pima County Sheriff's Department and the FBI encourage anyone with any relevant information to come forward. This is ABC News.
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3: Expect mostly clear skies out there through your nighttime hours. A little cooler overnight, lows 47 to 52. For Tuesday, a nice day. Lots of sunshine, pleasantly warm, highs 78 to 80. For the midweek, still looking dry with mostly sunny skies. Wednesday, highs 80 to 82. 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

0: New country there. That's Ella Langley featuring Morgan Wallen. It's called I Can't Love You Anymore. Ella Langley's like the duet queen, man. All the duets she gets on go to number one. I'm sure that one is too. Now, those two are on tour together, and we want to send you there. You and a guest go to Chicago, two nights in a hotel, transportation provided, and two tickets to the show. 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Do yourself a favor. Sign up for that free vacation to see Ella and Morgan. Speaking of Morgan, I'll play his song with Post Malone, I Ain't Coming Back. That's coming up next. Taste of Country Nights with Evan Paul.
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13: Expect mostly clear skies out there through your nighttime hours. A little cooler overnight, lows 47 to 52. For Tuesday, a nice day. Lots of sunshine, pleasantly warm highs, 78 to 80. For the midweek, still looking dry with mostly sunny skies. Wednesday highs, 80 to 82. 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
2: ABC News, I'm Stephanie Officer. President Trump called Iran's counteroffer to the U.S. ceasefire proposal totally unacceptable. ABC's Tom Sufi Burridge.
3: What the U.S. was putting on the table was a kind of interim deal which Iran would relinquish its control over the Strait of Hormuz, and also the U.S. would drop its military blockade on Iranian ports. The key sticking point here is the nuclear question. U.S. officials are telling us there are significant gaps on the nuclear issues, namely what to do with the stocks of enriched uranium in Iran, and also Iran's ability to enrich uranium to a lower level in the future.
2: A man accused of storming the White House Correspondents Association dinner with guns and knives today pleaded not guilty to charges that he tried to kill President Trump and fired a shotgun at a Secret Service officer who tried to stop that attack. Cole Thomas Allen did not speak during that brief hearing. One of his attorneys entered the plea on his behalf. This is ABC News.
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2: Expect mostly clear skies out there through your nighttime hours. A little cooler overnight, lows 47 to 52. For Tuesday, a nice day. Lots of sunshine, pleasantly warm highs, 78 to 80. For the midweek, still looking dry with mostly sunny skies. Wednesday, highs 80 to 82. 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

0: Country from Kenny Chesney. That's called Carry on Taste of Country Nights. It's Evan Paul getting a look at what's trending in country music at tasteofcountry.com. I recently interviewed Jason Aldean, and one of the things I asked him was if he was worried about people trolling he and his wife online now that she is on a song with him. And here's what he had to say about that.
1: You know, I do this a lot. You know, we drop albums or drop songs, and and I read comments or whatever about, some people love it, some people hate it. So, and I'm just saying my music in general, not that song in particular. But, and so, yeah, with me recording a song with my wife, it's like, as a husband of hers, I'm like, want to be a little protective.
0: Right.
1: And like, I'm used to hearing people talk crap or whatever, say whatever. They like it. Some people are never going to like us.
0: Check out more with my exclusive interview with Jason Aldean at tasteofcountry.com.
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16: Expect mostly clear skies out there through your nighttime hours. A little cooler overnight, lows 47 to 52. For Tuesday, a nice day. Lots of sunshine, pleasantly warm, highs 78 to 80. For the midweek, still looking dry with mostly sunny skies. Wednesday, highs 80 to 82. 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
2: ABC News, I'm Stephanie Officer. A decision on access to a widely used abortion pill remains on hold for another few days. Supreme Court Justice Samuel Alito extended his extension until Thursday. ABC's Devin Dwyer.
3: All of this suggests to me that the court is either still trying to figure out what to do in this case, whether to keep it on block and perhaps get into the merits sometime later this year, or whether one or more of the justices is writing something, either for and against what the court has done, and just needs a little bit more time.
2: No arrests yet following a shooting at a street crossing in Paterson, New Jersey, Sunday night that left several people injured. City Councilman Alex Mendez says he ran inside for cover when he heard the shots, then went to see what happened.
4: Multiple people got shot right here. My office is a block away from here. I was working with all my volunteers and I hear all the shooting. So it was scary. I mean, it just, the city's out of control.
2: This is ABC News.
5: I'm U.S. Transportation Secretary Sean Duffy. 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
11: Expect mostly clear skies out there through your nighttime hours. A little cooler overnight, lows 47 to 52. For Tuesday, a nice day. Lots of sunshine, pleasantly warm, highs 78 to 80. For the midweek, still looking dry with mostly sunny skies. Wednesday, highs 80 to 82. 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

0: New country there. That's Chase Matthew. It's called Holding It Down on Taste of Country Nights. That's what I'm doing up here in the studio. It's Evan Paul. I thought this was the coolest thing. A high school junior in Wisconsin took his grandma to prom to fulfill a promise that he made as a young child because his grandma had never gone to a prom. And as a young kid, he said when he grew up, he's going to take grandma to prom. That's what he did. He took his grandma to prom. The teenager said the experience was meaningful because of their close relationship. And grandma said the evening was a memorable opportunity to share a special moment with her grandson. I wonder if they did the typical prom picture. You know, that cheesy one where you're both smiling.
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15: Expect mostly clear skies out there through your nighttime hours. A little cooler overnight, lows 47 to 52. For Tuesday, a nice day. Lots of sunshine, pleasantly warm highs, 78 to 80. For the midweek, still looking dry with mostly sunny skies. Wednesday, highs 80 to 82. 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

0: dog. I'm sure that's possible, but don't mark my words on that because I'm probably wrong. Anyway, the way to get registered for this contest is to be listening to Taste of Country Nights. 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
6: Expect mostly clear skies out there through your nighttime hours. A little cooler overnight, lows 47 to 52. For Tuesday, a nice day. Lots of sunshine, pleasantly warm highs, 78 to 80. For the midweek, still looking dry with mostly sunny skies. Wednesday, highs 80 to 82. 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

0: country, George Burns featuring Luke Bryan. That's called Ride, Ride, Ride on Taste of Country Nights. It's Evan Paul getting a look at what's trending in country music at tasteofcountry.com. I recently interviewed Jason Aldean, and one of the things I asked him was if he was worried about people trolling he and his wife online now that she is on a song with him. And here's what he had to say about that.
1: You know, I do this a lot. You know, we drop albums or drop songs, and and I read comments or whatever about, some people love it, some people hate it. So, and I'm just saying my music in general, not that song in particular, but, and so, yeah, with me recording a song with my wife, it's like, as a husband of hers, I'm like, want to be a little protective.
0: Right.
1: Of that. And like, I'm used to hearing people talk crap or whatever, say whatever they like it. Some people are never going to like us.
0: Check out more with my exclusive interview with Jason Aldean at tasteofcountry.com.
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18: Expect mostly clear skies out there through your nighttime hours. A little cooler overnight, lows 47 to 52. For Tuesday, a nice day. Lots of sunshine, pleasantly warm highs, 78 to 80. For the midweek, still looking dry with mostly sunny skies. Wednesday, highs 80 to 82. 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
22: ABC News, I'm Stephanie Officer. President Trump less than pleased with Iran's response to his proposal that could end the war there. ABC's Rachel Scott.
23: According to Iranian state media, their demands call for the U.S. to pay reparations, lift sanctions, and give them control of the Strait of Hormuz. Iran would not commit to any changes to its nuclear program until those conditions are met. Iran's top negotiator warning, our armed forces are ready to deliver a well-deserved response to any aggression.
22: To the rescue. Three girls in Florida lucky to be saved by Lee County Sheriff Sunday while they were patrolling Lovers Key State Park as the girls were struggling in a rip current and unable to reach the shore. Authorities say a deputy did not hesitate to rush into that water to save them, bringing along flotation devices with him. Deputy Teles Ferriol safely brought back all three to shore. This is ABC News.
24: 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We all seem to be in a rush these days, from work to driving our kids around. 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

0: That is Alexandra Kay. It's called Straight for the Heart on Taste of Country Nights with Evan Paul. And speaking of hearts, a two-time Purple Heart recipient was just given a brand new home for free. Yeah, a retired U.S. Army sergeant, two-time Purple Heart recipient. He was presented with keys to a brand new mortgage-free home in Arizona this past week. He was an infantry squad leader from 08 to 14 and was injured while deployed to Afghanistan. He received the newly built home through a donation from the Military Warrior Support Foundation, Wells Fargo, and other community businesses. 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I love stuff like this. We need to take more care of our vets, seriously, especially our wounded veterans.
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4: Expect mostly clear skies out there through your nighttime hours. A little cooler overnight, lows 47 to 52. For Tuesday, a nice day. Lots of sunshine, pleasantly warm, highs 78 to 80. For the midweek, still looking dry with mostly sunny skies. Wednesday, highs 80 to 82. 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

0: kid myself on Taste of Country Nights. Hey, tomorrow night, right after 7 o'clock, I've got your chance to go to Chicago, you and a guest, and grab a couple tickets to go see Morgan Wallen and Ella Langley. No big deal, right? Yeah, the two biggest people in country music right now, live at Soldier Field. We'll get transportation to get you there. We'll get you in a hotel for two nights and provide two tickets to the show. The way to get qualified is keep listening or go to sleep, you know, and then next time you turn on Taste of Country Nights, make it be right at 7 o'clock tomorrow, because that's when I give you another code to unlock an entry to win from Big Loud Records on Taste of Country Nights.
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16: Expect mostly clear skies out there through your nighttime hours. A little cooler overnight, lows 47 to 52. For Tuesday, a nice day. Lots of sunshine, pleasantly warm highs, 78 to 80. For the midweek, still looking dry with mostly sunny skies. Wednesday, highs 80 to 82. 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

0: Hey, you're working just like we are.
1: Good.
0: We could use the help. It's Katie Cook and Scott Gaines.
1: And this is Pickle Jar Up All Night.

0: He's a new guy. Write his name down. You're going to hear it a bunch. Jacob Hackworth. It's What Took You So Long. It's Pickle Jar Up All Night. It's Katie and Scott. Okay, Katie. So you and I were out at the Opry the other night.
1: Yeah.
0: And so you left. Mm-hmm. I stayed to go to Ernest's kind of a little like album release party.
1: Yeah, he was doing that backstage.
0: Right. And he had 200 people come back there. If you bought the album, you got to come back and hear about four songs. And he was telling some stories. I'm in the back in the corner, mm-hmm. sitting back with some friends. And I know you have seen those little chairs.
1: Little like fold-up plastic chairs.
0: Fold-up plastic chairs. You know exactly what's going to happen. I know. So during the middle of one of Ernest's like slow songs that's like building to telling a story, I am sitting there listening to him with my arms crossed, and I'm thinking, man, this chair feels flimsy. 30 seconds later, I destroy that damn chair. We go straight to the ground. In the middle of his song,
1: oh, no.
0: I hit my head on the floor. Of course, that's concrete, so I'm kind of like sitting there a second going, okay. So I stand up, and I'm thinking, okay, I feel bad because I ruined his song. I turn and I look to my left, and there's a whole row of probably about 50 people that they've let the tour come in and watch.
1: Yeah.
0: So I sat there and fell in front of 50 people in a tour. So
1: we need that footage. Somebody has that footage.
0: They have to. I've already requested it from security from the Grand Ole Opry. So they have to have a camera that's on Studio A. So they're going to have to find it. I guarantee you they have it. There's not probably one section of that building that does not have a camera in it. So we're going to find it. And don't worry, we'll release it.
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12: Expect mostly clear skies out there through your nighttime hours. A little cooler overnight, lows 47 to 52. For Tuesday, a nice day. Lots of sunshine, pleasantly warm, highs 78 to 80. For the midweek, still looking dry with mostly sunny skies. Wednesday, highs 80 to 82. 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

0: Parker McCollum right there. It's Pickle Jar up all night. Thanks for having the radio on and staying up late with us, keeping us company. Here's some Riley Green now. It has changed my mind. It's Pickle Jar up all night.
1: If you showed up, I wouldn't let you in.

0: Caroline Jones on Pickle Jar up all night. Can I tell you, I'm loving spring.
1: Yes.
0: I don't want any more frost.
1: We're done.
0: Yes. We can't have any more cold weather. My garden is coming to life and I don't want anything to die. Last night we had dinner. We had a big side of sauteed spinach from the garden.
1: Oh, yum.
0: It was so good. My cucumbers and carrots are starting to take off.
1: Our little cucumbers are coming in too.
0: Oh, I love it. Hey, what do you call an angry carrot?
1: God. What?
0: A steamed veggie.
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0: Cody Johnson on Pickle Jar up all night. So while I'm holding down the fort here in Music City, Scott, you're going to be out in Vegas hanging with all the stars at the ACMs. I'm not jealous or anything.
1: Not at all.
0: Will you be gambling while you're out there?
1: No. I love my own money, but apparently Zach Top will gamble enough for both of us.
2: I'm afraid so. Blackjack. I'll be sitting at a blackjack table for a lot longer than I should. Yeah, it's a bit of a problem. Not actually, but I love the game. It's so much fun, and I'll go through 6 hours like that and just look up, and it's 4 a.m, and it's like, wow, maybe we should go to bed. But yeah, blackjack, mix in a little craps every now and then. I've only recently learned how to play craps, but if you got a big group or something, that's a fun way to spend some time. But yeah, you're likely to find me at a blackjack table.
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6: Now your 104.9 The River Tennessee Valley forecast.
7: Expect mostly clear skies out there through your nighttime hours. A little cooler overnight, lows 47 to 52. For Tuesday, a nice day. Lots of sunshine, pleasantly warm, high 78 to 80. For the midweek, still looking dry with mostly sunny skies. Wednesday, highs 80 to 82. 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
3: Expect mostly clear skies out there through your nighttime hours. A little cooler overnight, lows 47 to 52. For Tuesday, a nice day. Lots of sunshine, pleasantly warm, highs 78 to 80. For the midweek, still looking dry with mostly sunny skies. Wednesday, highs 80 to 82. 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

0: Jordan Davis turned this truck around. It's Pickle Jar up all night. Jason Aldean is a former Entertainer of the Year for the ACMs, and I think everybody has a different view on exactly what that award means.
1: You know, I think Entertainer of the Year, to me, was a really special thing just because it was a goal that I had set for myself. I mean, my career has been built largely on touring and live shows, and to me, that's what the Entertainer of the Year award always was. Now, everybody can make their case for what they think it is or whatever, but to me, it was a live touring award. It was always that when I was growing up. The people that won were the biggest acts on the road. And so winning that to me meant you're in that category, which to me was really important. You know, if it didn't happen, it didn't happen. But the fact that it did, it was just like a bucket list thing for me. And so it was always special. And as far as what it does for your career, I like to think that it makes people kind of look at you in a different way and know, like, hey, if we go see that guy's show, there's something special about it. And it's worth spending your money on.
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14: Expect mostly clear skies out there through your nighttime hours. A little cooler overnight, lows 47 to 52. For Tuesday, a nice day. Lots of sunshine, pleasantly warm highs, 78 to 80. For the midweek, still looking dry with mostly sunny skies. Wednesday, highs 80 to 82. in a heart emergency, seconds matter. 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

0: It's Pickle Jar up all night. On the way, we got the latest from Brantley Gilbert and also Bailey Zimmerman coming up now. Did you know, Bailey, he played two shows in Nashville a couple weeks ago?
1: Yes, he did.
0: He donated $1 from every ticket sale to Nashville Wags and Walks in Nashville.
1: Love that.
0: That's a nonprofit. They're working to reduce euthanasia in local shelters and increase awareness for pet adoption. Because, you know, adoption is always the sweetest option, baby.

0: New Brantley Gilbert called Good Damn. It's Pickle Jar Up All Night with Katie and Scott. This is when you know, Katie, you have guardian angels watching out over you. A Michigan woman walks away from a crash. Her car got split in half. All right, listen to this. So Demi Veasley was on her way home from her boyfriend's house. She got T-boned in her Kia Optima. It got knocked into two separate pieces. The back half went into a parking lot. The front half, which is what she stayed in, she literally walked away from that. Now, granted, this guy was a drunk driver. Why you guys drive drunk kills me. 80 miles an hour in a 50 mile an hour zone. She walked away with only minor injuries and grateful to be alive.
1: Yeah, well, hey, listen, if it ain't your time, it ain't your time.
0: Someone's watching over you, girl.
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4: Expect mostly clear skies out there through your nighttime hours. A little cooler overnight, lows 47 to 52. For Tuesday, a nice day. Lots of sunshine, pleasantly warm, highs 78 to 80. For the midweek, still looking dry with mostly sunny skies. Wednesday, highs 80 to 82. 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

0: Bailey Zimmerman on Pickle Jar Up All Night. So yeah, Post Malone canceled quite a few tour dates recently, stating he just wasn't ready to go out on tour, that he's still finishing up his album.
1: 40-song album.
0: Yeah, it is a big album. Now, some people are speculating it was actually because of sluggish ticket sales. I don't know. But either way, Jelly Roll, because he would have been on some of those dates with Posty, he took advantage of having some of these free days in his schedule, and he's booked extra stops now on his Little Ash Shed tour. So he's playing Birmingham on May 31st, Brandon, Mississippi, June 3rd, and South Haven, Mississippi on June 5th. So at least good news for Jelly Roll fans, I guess.
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0: It's Pickle Jar Up All Nights. Katie and Scott here. Kelly Clarkson is returning to The Voice. It's official. It's going to be the 30th season. Can you believe that?
1: That's been a while.
0: That's crazy. So Adam Levine is returning as well. And Riley Green is now going to be part of The Voice. I love that. You know, Kelly sent him a little gift on tour. She sent him one of the big red, you know, coach's chairs so he could get used to how it feels. But she also left him a hilarious message.
2: Riley Green, this is Kelly Clarkson. That is officially the last time we're going to use each other's full names because we're not tolls. But we have never officially met. So I am super stoked to coach alongside you. Welcome to The Voice. I was stoked whenever I heard you were going to be a coach because I actually am a super fan of your music, man. You're so good. You probably know that because I've covered your songs. Anyway, big fan. But needless to say, fan and all, it's a competition. So I, as a future friend, I sent you something, a little gift, a little something, while you're out on the road doing shows and getting your head in the game for The Voice coming up, because I think you're going to need the practice, because Team Kelly's going to whoop that ass.
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9: Expect mostly clear skies out there through your nighttime hours. A little cooler overnight, lows 47 to 52. For Tuesday, a nice day. Lots of sunshine, pleasantly warm, highs 78 to 80. For the midweek, still looking dry with mostly sunny skies. Wednesday, highs 80 to 82. 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
13: After this pleasantly cool start, it's been lots of sunshine and great looking weather for your Tuesday. Highs near 80 tonight. Fair to partly cloudy, lows mid and upper 50s. For Wednesday, some sunshine. Highs 80 to 82. Could see a stray late shower. More sun, lower to middle 70s Thursday. 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

0: Pusty and Blake, pour me a drink. It's Pickle Jar Up All Night as we let that music roll. Chris Jansen, it's me and a beer on Pickle Jar Up All Night.
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0: It's Pickle Jar Up All Night. We love that you stay up all night with us. We also love it when you guys call in.
1: Hi, this is Vicki. I'm calling from Lusby, Maryland. Hope you all are having a good night. Thank you. Love the music.
0: Well, thank you, Vicki. Hey, we want to hear from you guys. Give us a call. 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Leave us a message. 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
12: After this pleasantly cool start, it's been lots of sunshine and great-looking weather for your Tuesday. Highs near 80 tonight. Fair to partly cloudy, lows mid and upper 50s. For Wednesday, some sunshine. Highs 80 to 82. Could see a stray late shower. More sun, lower to middle 70s Thursday. 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And I'm Chief Meteorologist Patrick Hoare.
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2: ABC News, I'm Brian Clark. 16 people are being monitored in facilities in Nebraska. Two are in Georgia. They were the group evacuated from the cruise ship hit by hantavirus, which Health Secretary Robert Kennedy Jr. said is under control. But ABC News contributor Dr. John Brownstein, an epidemiologist, says he's concerned about the passengers who got off the ship earlier and returned to the U.S. on their own.
3: Some level of symptom monitoring and ideally quarantining of passengers makes sense here, because we may not know those passengers are infected for several weeks.
2: President Trump, ahead of his trip to China, floated the idea of suspending the gas tax as a way to deal with rising prices, but that would require congressional approval to take away an estimated $3 billion in monthly revenue to the government. LeBron James says he'll recalibrate with his family to make a decision about his future in the NBA. The 41-year-old's 23rd season ended last night with the Lakers' loss to the Oklahoma City Thunder. This is ABC News.
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6: With your news update, I'm Logan Carmichael. Firefighters in Marion County spent part of the weekend sharpening their emergency response skills during a live training exercise. The Helltown Volunteer Fire Department conducted a controlled burn of an abandoned property to give firefighters hands-on experience in real-world fire conditions. Crews practiced search and rescue techniques, extracted a rescue dummy from the structure, and trained on recognizing the stages of fire growth. The Sequatchie Volunteer Fire Department also assisted with the exercise, helping departments improve coordination and readiness for future emergency calls. In other news, motorists should be aware of several road projects underway across Marion County this week. The Marion County Highway Department says Choctaw Trail on Suck Creek will be closed for a portion of the day between the creek crossing and cemetery while crews install new drainage tiles and prepare the roadway for paving. Road striping also planned this week on Kettner Mill Road and Hall Road, along with additional work in parts of Whitwell Mountain and the 1200 block of Elder Mountain near Healing Springs. Drivers are urged to slow down and use caution around work crews and freshly painted lines. Officials say paving on Kettner Mill Lane is expected to resume Wednesday if repairs at the asphalt plant are completed. In regional news, the future of the Chickamauga Lock replacement project is now uncertain after federal officials terminated the construction contract over concerns about the project's progress. According to reports from Local 3 News, the U.S. Army Corps of Engineers ended its agreement with the contractor overseeing the massive Tennessee River Infrastructure Project. The replacement lock has faced years of delays and increased costs despite being considered a key transportation route for commercial river traffic throughout the Tennessee Valley. Officials say they are now reviewing options for moving the project forward. And finally, the official opening of Charlie Smith Park is scheduled for Wednesday, May 21st in Bridgeport, Alabama. A ribbon cutting and dedication ceremony will begin at 10 a.m., followed by refreshments and activities for children. Mayor Hughes and members of the council say they're excited for the opening of the new outdoor recreation space for residents of all ages and are already looking ahead to future additions at the park. Community members are also being encouraged to help keep the park clean and welcoming for everyone. For the latest local news anytime, 24/7, click svalleynow.com. 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
7: Good morning. THB is already working an accident on the Nashville side of Mont Eagle Mountain on 24 westbound. They are in Grundy County around the 130 mile marker. If you're headed towards Nashville, there is a delay there in the Mont Eagle Mountain area on 24 westbound around the 130 mile marker as that volume of traffic increases right now down 75 coming in from Cleveland. If you get locked out of your house or car, don't panic. Call Riggs Lock and Key today at 892-1700. I'm Commander Chug. You're on time traffic.
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Valley's home for country 104.9. The River, it's Logan and Caitlin. Tuesday morning, good morning to you. John Morgan coming up for you in just a minute. We'll be moving out of the way too. Ellen Langley, she's in Texas, I can tell. Right here on the Valley's home for country. We are 104.9 The River. Good morning. Just

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0: That's John Morgan, Kid Myself, 104.9 The River. Tuesday morning, it's Logan and Caitlin. Good morning to you. Good morning, Caitlin.
1: Good morning.
0: Happy Tuesday. Connector day number one of the week. We get through it, and we move along to the weekend. I'm kind of excited for the weekend coming up because it's starting to be warmer. You know, the weather's warming up, whatever. And it is concert number one of the summer season for me coming up Friday.
1: Oh.
0: We're going to see. Do you remember? Oh. You remember Bush?
1: Bush.
0: Like, you know, Glycerine.
1: Oh, yes.
0: Yeah, you know. Don't let the days go by. Okay, I've always wanted to see Bush.
1: Not the president.
0: No, not the president. W ain't coming to Nashville. At least I don't think he is.
1: Man.
0: Maybe. I don't know. I mean, look, I'm not going to lie. I would like to sit and drink
1: a beer. I was going
0: to
1: say, if you're going to see George W. Bush, take me with you.
0: I would like to sit and drink a beer and talk to George W.
1: Although
0: Bush.
1: Although I wouldn't mind going to see this band you're talking about.
0: Yeah, I've always been a big fan of Bush for years and wanted to see them live.

0: Just go to a show there. It's an excellent venue. It's a little bit of a walk getting in. Like, you got to walk to get in. It's kind of an uphill walk. And I don't know. I probably don't care now, but I hated it the last time we were there, which has been like 2 years. But anyway, I probably won't care now, but it's a very, very cool venue. So I'm excited for that. I'm always look forward to concert season because I like to... I don't go see any of the big, big shows necessarily. Like, the biggest thing I saw last year was we went to see that... was it My Chemical Romance and All American Rejects and whatever. We took Scarlett, went to that one down in Atlanta. It was a festival. It was like a three-day festival. Not my cup of tea, but we did that, and it was all right. It was okay. But I prefer the bands that have been around a while and have more adult, mature crowds. You know what I mean?
1: Yeah.
0: That's the ones I like the best. So that's definitely... Look, it's definitely reaching the millennial Gen X crowd for this one. So I'm an older millennial Gen X crowd, and I'm all about that one. So I'm ready for that this weekend. Get into concert season. And, hey, speaking of which, we got a lot of great concerts. It's going to be coming up soon, and we got tickets to give away. So you want to be listening here, including CMA Fest, which is on the way very soon. You can get those tickets on sale right now if you want to go check out CMA Fest coming up in June. With SoFi, they're at Nissan Stadium. That's going to be fun. We may be giving some of those away. So be listening here. Your connection to the concerts right here from 104.9 The River. Laura Delaney, Chase Matthew on the way. Got Code Joe in the fall next with Logan and Caitlin. Good morning.
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14: Good morning. THB is already working an accident on the Nashville side of Montego Mountain on 24 westbound. They are in Grundy County around the 130 mile marker. If you're headed towards Nashville, there is a delay there in the Montego Mountain area on 24 westbound around the 130 mile marker as that volume of traffic increases right now down 75 coming in from Cleveland. If you get locked out of your house or car, don't panic. Call Rick's Lock and Key today at 892-1700. I'm Commander Chug. You're on time traffic.
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7: After this pleasantly cool start, it's been lots of sunshine and great-looking weather for your Tuesday. Highs near 80 tonight. Fair to partly cloudy, lows mid and upper 50s. For Wednesday, some sunshine. Highs 80 to 82. Could see a stray late shower. More sun, lower to middle 70s Thursday. 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

0: That's Lauren Elena with Chase Matthew, a song that she wrote from an actual experience. She was having an argument down on Broadway with an ex-boyfriend, and they were having an argument down on Broadway, because, I mean, that's where you argue, right? Down on Broadway in Nashville.
1: For
0: you know,
1: sure.
0: Everybody's had an argument down on Broadway.
1: Hey, argue
0: anyway,
1: on Broadway. They're like
0: Broadway
1: chairs alone.
0: Yeah. Anyway, dude told her something about, you know, I better do this, and she's like, yeah, some would say I do, or something, and so she came up with the song. Worked out pretty good for it. Of course, she's doing good now with Cam, so, I mean, you know, there's that.
1: Mm-hmm.
0: We like Lauren. She's good.
1: I love her,
0: sweet
1: yeah.
0: girl. And local.
1: She's so funny and sweet.
0: She is. She is very hilarious, actually, and very sweet. But, yeah, good local girl doing good. Big things with the Grand Ole Opry. And now Mama. And yeah, we love Lauren Lehman. All right. Last week was Teacher Appreciation Week. And I am happy to say, working for the schools and being in a school, I'm not a teacher per se, but I am a teacher sort of sometimes.
1: So. All the time.
0: Yeah, I mean,
1: I would consider you.
0: I'm working towards being a teacher as we speak. Okay.
1: That's right.
0: I'm working towards being a teacher. I'm in the classroom some. I do work with kids quite a bit and love it. And that's what ultimately I'm going to be Mr. Logan for real someday soon, I hope and pray.
1: Right.
0: If they don't cut the funding off for the program that I'm in. But anyway, I don't want no more student loans. But anyway, I'm happy to say a lot of local businesses and civic organizations, churches and stuff stepped up last week here for Teacher Appreciation Week. I mean, I was thoroughly impressed with all that I saw that they were doing for the schools. Cakes, grazing boards. I think it was one of the churches, Jasper First Baptist, I believe it was, actually got a grazing board from one of these places that does some awesome stuff here in town and had that delivered to the school. I mean, just look, Marion County, I got to hand it to you. Y'all go above and beyond and out of your way to show your appreciation to teachers and our local businesses and organizations that do that. Let me just say, if you didn't know already, how much your local educators appreciate that. And we, it doesn't go unnoticed. Let's just say that.
1: Yeah, so I'm grateful for everybody who works in the school system.
0: It's a job, man.
1: It's not a job you do for fun. It's not something you just go and apply. You know, those are not jobs people just look at.
0: I want to clarify something real quick. First off, I am a 12-month employee. I do not have summers off like people go on about. And, you know, that's the big thing. Well, of course you want to be a teacher. You get all these holidays, all these breaks. You get summers off. Listen.
1: Teachers still work in the summer, folks.
0: They do work
1: in
0: the summer.
1: They got to make money.
0: Well, they work in the summer in ways. I mean, they get paid for, you know, 10 months of the year here in Marion County. They get paid for 10 out of the 12 months.
1: That's excellent. So, I'm really glad to hear that.
0: But I mean, well, no, I'm saying they get paid 10 months. I mean, you're paid well for the 10 months you're paid, but you're only paid 10 months. You don't get a paycheck 2 months of the year because you don't work. You're off. But the work you do in those 10 months, those days of school, and all the trainings, all the in-service days, stuff that people do not think about because their kids are sitting at home because it's an in-service day or
1: that's right.
0: days leading up to school, whatever. They put in the work. They put in the hours. And it is not just 7 to 3. It is a lot more than that. So thank your teachers, even though we've passed Teacher Appreciation Week already this year. Be sure to thank your teachers. Just a simple thank you, a little card, something.
1: Yes.
0: You don't have to go out of your way. If you can't do it, you don't have to. Just a little thank you for all they do. Because let me tell you something. Our teachers in this county, at every school in this county, I don't care what school it is. I don't care if it's in South Pittsburgh, Whitwell, Jasper. If it's one of your private schools, if it's Richard Hardy, which is another public school here, they all go above and beyond in this county. We got some great educators, and they go above and beyond for your kids every single day, all the time. So make sure you let them know you're thankful for that one. Russell Dickerson on the way. Got Blake Shelton coming up for you, too, with Logan and Caitlin, 104.9 The River.
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3: Good morning, THB is already working an accident on the Nashville side of Montego Mountain on 24 westbound there in Grundy County around the 130 mile marker. If you're headed towards Nashville, there is a delay there in the Montego Mountain area on 24 westbound around the 130 mile marker as that volume of traffic increases right now down 75 coming in from Cleveland. If you get locked out of your house or car, don't panic. Call Riggs Lock and Key today at 892-1700. I'm Commander Chug, your on-time traffic.
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0: That's Russell Dickerson on the river with Logan and Caitlin. Good morning. Happy Tuesday.
1: Of human history.
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3: What will go down in history as the greatest vision in the history of our nation?
0: All right, it is your big history lesson. It is the 12th of May, 2026. Happened on this day in history, 1932. The kidnapped baby son of aviator Charles Lindbergh is found dead. 1938, chemists at the Sandoz synthesize LSD in the lab for the first time. Germany invades France, this date, in 1940. 1951, Hank Williams tops the Billboard country chart with Cold, Cold Heart. It was 1966, St. Louis Cardinals open Busch Stadium with a win over the Braves. Jockey Steve Kaufman rides in his first race at the age of 18, this date, in 1976. 1982, Ricky Skaggs joins the Grand Ole Opry. On this date in 1990, Travis Tritt scores his first number one as Help Me Hold On tops the Billboard country chart. George Jones pleads guilty to misdemeanor charges stemming from a near-fatal car wreck outside of Nashville 2 months prior on this date in 1999. It was 2000, New Mexico wildfire sweep through Los Alamos, burning more than 260 homes, forcing 7,000 in a suburb to flee. Flames scorched part of the nuclear weapons facility, but officials say the materials there are safe. The National Park Service official who ordered the initial control burn placed on leave. That was this day in 2000. 2003, new rules require airlines to increase the assumed passenger weight to 190 pounds, up 10 pounds from the original 180. It was on this date in 2007, Donald Trump becomes the grandfather as Donald Trump Jr. and his wife Vanessa have their first child, a girl they named Kai Madison. Tyra Banks crowns Krista White, the winner of America's Next Top Model, Cycle 14, this date in 2010. 2016, ABC cancels Nashville after four seasons. It's later renewed by CMT before eventually ending. And on this date in 2024, Jordan Davis tops the media-based country singles chart with his newest hit, Tucson, Too Late. Wow, that's been two whole years. It's hard to believe. There you go. It's your big history lesson with Logan and Caitlin, 104.9 The River. More music, traffic, weather, news. We got it all for you, and it is next here on The River. Good morning.
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7: Good morning. THB is already working an accident on the Nashville side of Montego Mountain on 24 westbound. They're in Grundy County around the 130 mile marker. If you're headed towards Nashville, there is a delay there in the Montego Mountain area on 24 westbound around the 130 mile marker as that volume of traffic increases right now down 75 coming in from Cleveland. If you get locked out of your house or car, don't panic. Call Riggs Lock and Key today at 892-1700. I'm Commander Chug. You're on time traffic.
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11: After this pleasantly cool start, it's been lots of sunshine and great-looking weather for your Tuesday. Highs near 80 tonight. Fair to partly cloudy, lows mid and upper 50s. For Wednesday, some sunshine. Highs 80 to 82. Could see a stray late shower. More sun, lower to middle 70s Thursday. 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
3: ABC News, I'm Brian Clark. Fears about the state of the ceasefire in the Middle East helping push oil prices higher this morning. Brent crude up around 3% to $107 a barrel. Those high prices are keeping the national average for gas above $4.50 a gallon. And now federal lawmakers are talking about pausing the gas tax. But ABC's Elizabeth Schulze notes that money goes right back into our roads.
4: The way that these gas taxes work is this funds the National Highway Trust Fund. That's used to build roads, bridges, mass transit. So while drivers would be paying a little bit less, the federal government would also be getting less in revenues. In fact, by some estimates, we're talking about $3 billion less in revenue per month that this gas tax would be suspended.
3: President set to leave later today for a trip to China. He'll meet with Xi Jinping, Iran, and Taiwan on the agenda. And passengers from the Hantavirus cruise ship are now back home and being monitored in countries around the world. This is ABC News.
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10: With your news update, I'm Logan Carmichael. Firefighters in Marion County spent part of the weekend sharpening their emergency response skills during a live training exercise. The Helltown Volunteer Fire Department conducted a controlled burn of an abandoned property to give firefighters hands-on experience in real-world fire conditions. Crews practiced search and rescue techniques, extracted a rescue dummy from the structure, and trained on recognizing the stages of fire growth. The Sequatchie Volunteer Fire Department also assisted with the exercise, helping departments improve coordination and readiness for future emergency calls. In other news, motorists should be aware of several road projects underway across Marion County this week. The Marion County Highway Department says Choctaw Trail on Suck Creek will be closed for a portion of the day between the creek crossing and cemetery while crews install new drainage tiles and prepare the roadway for paving. Road striping also planned this week on Kettner Mill Road and Hall Road, along with additional work in parts of Whitwell Mountain and the 1200 block of Elder Mountain near Healing Springs. Drivers are urged to slow down and use caution around work crews and freshly painted lines. Officials say paving on Kettner Mill Lane is expected to resume Wednesday if repairs at the asphalt plant are completed. In regional news, the future of the Chickamauga Lock replacement project is now uncertain after federal officials terminated the construction contract over concerns about the project's progress. According to reports from Local 3 News, the U.S. Army Corps of Engineers ended its agreement with the contractor overseeing the massive Tennessee River infrastructure project. The replacement lock has faced years of delays and increased costs despite being considered a key transportation route for commercial river traffic throughout the Tennessee Valley. Officials say they are now reviewing options for moving the project forward. And finally, the official opening of Charlie Smith Park is scheduled for Wednesday, May 21st in Bridgeport, Alabama. A ribbon cutting and dedication ceremony will begin at 10 a.m., followed by refreshments and activities for children. Mayor Hughes and members of the council say they're excited for the opening of the new outdoor recreation space for residents of all ages and are already looking ahead to future additions at the park. Community members are also being encouraged to help keep the park clean and welcoming for everyone. For the latest local news anytime, 24/7, click svalleynow.com. 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
11: Good morning, THB is already working an accident on the Nashville side of Monteagle Mountain on 24 westbound there in Grundy County around the 130 mile marker. If you're headed towards Nashville, there is a delay there in the Monteagle Mountain area on 24 westbound around the 130 mile marker as that volume of traffic increases right now down 75 coming in from Cleveland. If you get locked out of your house or car, don't panic. Call Riggs Lock and Key today at 892-1700. I'm Commander Chug, your on-time traffic.
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is Jelly Roll and Liar, 104.9 to River Logan and Caitlin. Good morning to you. After six, watch that time. Brad Paisley and Alabama on the way. Got Tucker Wetmore coming up. Zach Top now.

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It's Tucker Wedmore and Brunette 104.9 The River with Logan and Caitlin. Good morning to you. All right, birthdays today. If you are celebrating, you are celebrating with the late Katherine Hepburn. Won 4 Best Actress Oscars for On Golden Pond, The Lion and the Winner, Guess Who's Coming to Dinner, and Morning Glory. Nominated 8 additional times. Born to stay 1907, died at 96 years old back in 2003. Today also the birthday of the great Yogi Berra, Lawrence Peter Berra. Nearly as famous for his odd sayings, Baseball Hall of Famer, a star catcher for the New York Yankees from 1946 to 63, later served as the team's manager as well as manager of the New York Mets, died at 90 years old back in 2015, born this day 1925, longtime TV newsman, news anchor, interviewer, The Tomorrow Show, The Late Late Show, died of leukemia. Tom Snyder, born this day 1936, lost him back in 2007 at 71 years old, pioneering comedian, George Carlin, who died of a heart attack in 2008 at 71 years old, born this day in 1937. Actress from TV soap Another World, also a talk show host for a bit, Linda Dano, 83 today. Billy Swan, one-time Graceland security guard, found his place on the charts in 74 with I Can Help. He's 82 today. We got Gabriel Byrne, Irish-American actor, Miller's Crossing, Usual Suspects, TV's In Treatment, 76 today. Kix Brooks from Brooks and Dunn is 71. Emilio Estevez, actor, director, Outsiders, Repo Man, Breakfast Club, St. Elmo's Fire, Young Guns, Mighty Ducks, son of Martin Sheen, brother of Charlie Sheen, of course. Their real last name, by the way, is Estevez, in case you didn't know that. Yeah. 64 today. They just chose stage names. Eddie Kilgallen from Ricochet, 61. Stephen Baldwin is 60. Tony Hawk, the skateboarding icon, 58. Kim Fields, actress from TV's Facts of Life and Living Single, is 57. Matt Mangiano is Zach Brown Band bassist, 50 years old today. Jason Biggs, the actor from American Pie, Best Friend's Girl, and Jersey Girl, is 48. Rami Malek, Egyptian-born star of TV's Mr. Robot, won the Best Actor Oscar in 2019 for portraying Freddie Mercury in Queen, of Queen in Bohemian Rhapsody, 45 today. Claire Bowen, Australian actress for TV's Nashville, 42. And Big X the Plug. Yeah. That's his stage name. Xavier Landon, crossover rap country star. Big X the Plug, 28 years old today. That's your celebrity birthdays. If you're somebody you know is celebrating, get that name into us. 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We can get it in there for your chance to win. 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
13: Good morning. THB is already working an accident on the Nashville side of Montego Mountain on 24 westbound. They are in Grundy County around the 130 mile marker. If you're headed towards Nashville, there is a delay there in the Montego Mountain area on 24 westbound around the 130 mile marker as that volume of traffic increases right now down 75 coming in from Cleveland. If you get locked out of your house or car, don't panic. Call Rick's Lock and Key today at 892-1700. I'm Commander Chug, your on-time traffic.
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3: After this pleasantly cool start, it's been lots of sunshine and great-looking weather for your Tuesday. Highs near 80 tonight. Fair to partly cloudy, lows mid and upper 50s. For Wednesday, some sunshine. Highs 80 to 82. Could see a stray late shower. More sun, lower to middle 70s Thursday. 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

0: That's Me and a Beer, Chris Jansen on the river with Logan and Caitlin. Good morning.
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0: All right, let's get out to Hollywood for all things cheap, trashy, and showbiz. Well, NBC has renewed the fall and rise of Reggie Dinkins. I didn't know it was a thing. But anyway, it's been renewed for a second season following its freshman run. Storage Wars star Daryl Sheets. So sad.
2: That is sad.
0: Died by suicide back in April, with police investigating allegations that cyberbullying may have played a role, including analysis of his phone. So, man, I'm telling you, the cyberbullying thing is real, and even for adults, it can be really, really something. So, man, just, God, I hate that, though. David Letterman criticized CBS recently as lying weasels over its decision to end The Late Show with Stephen Colbert, disputing the network's financial explanation for the cancellation. I'm going to go a step further, and I'm going to call them lying weasels for canceling, even though we don't use it here necessarily. But CBS Radio News. CBS Radio News has been a thing. Edward R. Murrow was there, for crying out loud. Like, they kind of invented what we know as the national nightly newscast and radio news and radio journalism as we know it. And they have, at the end of this month, CBS Radio News is no more. It's just gone, the whole division. So, man, crazy. And The Boys, series finale, will screen in select theaters in a 4DX one-night event before its streaming debut on Prime Video, whenever that is. So, if you're interested, there's something to check out. Hang on, Ashley Cook on the way. Sam Hunt coming up for you. A nice day today. More sunshine and warm weather in store. We'll get the full forecast coming up in just a few minutes. You keep it right here with Logan and Caitlin. 104.9 The River.
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4: Good morning. THB is already working an accident on the Nashville side of Mont Eagle Mountain on 24 westbound. They are in Grundy County around the 130 mile marker. If you're headed towards Nashville, there is a delay there in the Mont Eagle Mountain area on 24 westbound around the 130 mile marker as that volume of traffic increases right now down 75 coming in from Cleveland. If you get locked out of your house or car, don't panic. Call Riggs Lock and Key today at 892-1700. I'm Commander Chug, your on-time traffic.
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0: hell you are. It's Ashley Cook on the river with Logan and Caitlin. Good morning to you.
1: You can't handle the truth.
0: All right, so it's the return of the grandma watch.
2: Oh, okay.
0: Everything old is new again.
2: Yes.
0: Like really old.
2: Oh, my gosh.
0: After decades of oversized chunky watches, Gen Z and millennial women are drifting back to the dainty grandma watches.
2: Yes.
0: These teensy timepieces are gaining in popularity because they, well, they trade the look at me bulk for a dainty vintage vibe. One that works with the gold bracelet you already own. Even luxury brands like Rolex, by the way, are getting in on the action, shrinking their standard sizes down to a tiny 1.1-inch design, which
2: Listen,
0: is still going to cost like
2: $50,000.
0: Yeah, I mean, it was a thing.
2: My nanny.
0: Yeah.
2: And my great-grandmother.
0: Uh-huh.
2: My mom's mom.
0: You're right.
2: My mom's mom's mother.
0: Yeah.
2: They had bukus of these watches growing up, when I was growing up. Because it was a thing, like, folks.
0: Oh, yeah.
2: They had these watches. I mean, and they come in all kinds of, just, God, and they were so, folks, they are so sleek and stylish.
0: They are really stylish little watch. Yeah, I mean, it's definitely a ladies' watch. It's not, I mean, men are not going to go for this. Men's watches have always been, you know, bigger or whatever. But anyway, an insider in the industry put it, basically, turns out grandma had spectacular taste all along, so.
2: Duh.
0: Yeah, I mean, who didn't know that, right? Duh, granny was on top of things like that. So, yeah, the dainty granny watches are coming back. So, there you go. Something to look forward to. Your kids are going to ask for them. I guarantee it. Gen Z kids are going to be asking for this for Christmas presents and stuff. All right, looks like 79 for high today, mostly sunny. About 54 tonight. And we'll get that full forecast coming up in just a minute. Patrick Kors got that for you from 104.9 to River. It's Logan and Caitlin. 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
9: Good morning. THB is already working an accident on the Nashville side of Monteagle Mountain on 24 westbound. They are in Grundy County around the 130 mile marker. If you're headed towards Nashville, there is a delay there in the Monteagle Mountain area on 24 westbound around the 130 mile marker as that volume of traffic increases right now down 75 coming in from Cleveland. If you get locked out of your house or car, don't panic. Call Riggs Lock and Key today at 892-1700. I'm Commander Chug. You're on time traffic.
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14: After this pleasantly cool start, expect lots of sunshine and great-looking weather for your Tuesday. Highs near 80 tonight. Fair to partly cloudy, lows mid and upper 50s. For Wednesday, some sunshine. Highs 80 to 82. Could see a stray late shower. More sun, lower to middle 70s Thursday. 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
2: ABC News, I'm Brian Clark. A lot of wait and see now for the passengers from the cruise ship where hantavirus was confirmed. ABC's Victor Oquendo is in Nebraska, where most of the Americans who were on the ship are being monitored.
3: The first American to test positive being treated inside the biocontainment unit at the University of Nebraska Medical Center. 15 others are being evaluated for symptoms in the quarantine unit here. Once released, they will be allowed to monitor their symptoms at home or remain here for the 42-day quarantine period.
2: Kuwait this morning accusing Iran of sending armed troops to attack an island earlier this month. This comes as President Trump prepares to depart for China, where Iran is expected to be at the top of the agenda in his summit with Xi Jinping. New inflation numbers due out this morning. Experts think the Consumer Price Index will show prices about 3.7% higher in April compared to last year. That would be the highest in more than 2 years. This is ABC News.
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9: With your news update, I'm Logan Carmichael. Firefighters in Marion County spent part of the weekend sharpening their emergency response skills during a live training exercise. The Helltown Volunteer Fire Department conducted a controlled burn of an abandoned property to give firefighters hands-on experience in real-world fire conditions. Crews practiced search and rescue techniques, extracted a rescue dummy from the structure, and trained on recognizing the stages of fire growth. The Sequatchie Volunteer Fire Department also assisted with the exercise, helping departments improve coordination and readiness for future emergency calls. In other news, motorists should be aware of several road projects underway across Marion County this week. The Marion County Highway Department says Choctaw Trail on Suck Creek will be closed for a portion of the day between the creek crossing and cemetery while crews install new drainage tiles and prepare the roadway for paving. Road striping also planned this week on Kettner Mill Road and Hall Road, along with additional work in parts of Whitwell Mountain and the 1200 block of Elder Mountain near Healing Springs. Drivers are urged to slow down and use caution around work crews and freshly painted lines. Officials say paving on Kettner Mill Lane is expected to resume Wednesday if repairs at the asphalt plant are completed. In regional news, the future of the Chickamauga Lock replacement project is now uncertain after federal officials terminated the construction contract over concerns about the project's progress. According to reports from Local 3 News, the U.S. Army Corps of Engineers ended its agreement with the contractor overseeing the massive Tennessee River Infrastructure Project. The replacement lock has faced years of delays and increased costs despite being considered a key transportation route for commercial river traffic throughout the Tennessee Valley. Officials say they are now reviewing options for moving the project forward. And finally, the official opening of Charlie Smith Park is scheduled for Wednesday, May 21st in Bridgeport, Alabama. A ribbon cutting and dedication ceremony will begin at 10 a.m., followed by refreshments and activities for children. Mayor Hughes and members of the council say they're excited for the opening of the new outdoor recreation space for residents of all ages and are already looking ahead to future additions at the park. Community members are also being encouraged to help keep the park clean and welcoming for everyone. For the latest local news anytime, 24/7, click svalleynow.com. 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
10: Good morning. THB is already working an accident on the Nashville side of Montego Mountain on 24 westbound. They are in Grundy County around the 130 mile marker. If you're headed towards Nashville, there is a delay there in the Montego Mountain area on 24 westbound around the 130 mile marker as that volume of traffic increases right now down 75 coming in from Cleveland. If you get locked out of your house or car, don't panic. Call Riggs Lock and Key today at 892-1700. I'm Commander Chug. You're on time traffic.
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Be Her and Ella Langley on the River with Logan and Caitlin. Good morning to you. Happy Tuesday to you. Lady A, George Burge, Luke Bryan on the way, and Parmalee now.

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0: 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You're waking up with Logan and Caitlin and George Burge, Luke Bryan here. Ride on your Tuesday morning. It's time for Crime and Punishment News.
1: Ladies and gentlemen, the story you're about
2: to hear
1: is true. The names have been changed to protect the innocent.
0: All right, Tuesday morning edition of Crime and Punishment News. It's Florida week this week
3: because we want to go to the beach and can't.
4: I know. So, I mean, I had a beach vacation planned.
3: Let's do the next best thing and see the crazy that goes on.
4: I was supposed to go to the beach this weekend. Yeah. It's been since canceled, so I'm upset. So we're going to the beach in Ormond's.
3: Okay.
4: And today we're going to a Florida, where a Florida motorcyclist in a fuzzy white bunny helmet had troopers on a late night chase that topped 120 miles per hour before he finally gave up.
3: So really, truly a bad bunny.
4: Really?
3: I
4: guess.
3: I wonder if they'll hate him as much as they hated his halftime show.
4: Oh, man. They followed the white rabbit. How long has it been since you followed the white rabbit?
3: Yeah.
4: All right. because we're not right in the head first.
3: No, not at all.
4: All right, so 29-year-old Dalton Hubert sped down Route 19 in Pasco County, weaving through traffic with his license plate flipped up.
3: Of course.
4: Now, when they tried to pull him over, he decided to hop to it and took off, running red lights and pushing dangerous speeds with long bunny ears flapping in the wind. Now, about 30 minutes later, he ran out of bounce and

0: We'll talk about that coming up in a minute. Jason Aldean, Don't Tell On Me. It's next here with Logan and Caitlin, 104.9 The River.
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13: Good morning. THB's got their hands full here in Bradley County on a couple of accidents. Both are over to the side, but they're still causing slowdowns here on 75 southbound before APD 40 and then just past it there on 75 southbound past APD 40. Two separate wrecks again up here on 75 in Bradley County, getting some attention right now, slowing down that traffic leaving Cleveland headed towards Chattanooga. Hey, if you get locked out, call Rick's Lock and Key today, 892-1700. I'm Commander Chuck with your on-time traffic.
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0: This message brought to you by the mayor, aldermen, and employees with the town of Kimball, wishing all the best to the class of 2026.
1: Now I'm in this cold. I'm Zach Bennett in for Bill Cody on today's Pure American Country Radio Minute. And it was this day 3 years ago, 2023, Bailey Zimmerman released his debut album, Religiously the Album. And whether somebody loves his style or not, that record marked a real shift in how country stardom can happen now. Bailey didn't come up through the business the old-fashioned way. He built a following online, turned that into real momentum, and showed up with a debut album that already had some serious expectations behind it. And when that album arrived, it didn't exactly sneak in the back door. It posted huge streaming numbers right away and helped confirm that Bailey Zimmerman was not just a viral moment. He was becoming a real force, especially with younger country music listeners. That release really felt like one of those moments where the business had to admit that the road to country music had changed a little bit. I'm Zach Bennett in for Bill Cody, and that's today's Pure American Country Radio Minute.
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8: After this pleasantly cool start, we've got lots of sunshine and great-looking weather for your Tuesday. Highs near 80 tonight. Fair to partly cloudy, lows mid and upper 50s. For Wednesday, some sunshine. Highs 80 to 82. Could see a stray late shower. More sun, lower to middle 70s Thursday. 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And I'm Chief Meteorologist Patrick Hoare.
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0: Be By You. That is Luke Combs, 104.9 The River. It's the Valley's home for country with Logan and Kaylin. Good morning to you. All right, so there is a new toy. Well, I don't know how new it is. It's been around for at least a year.
1: Mm-hmm.
0: And if you've heard kids or parents asking nonstop for something called Nido,
1: yes,
0: you're not alone. It's a squishy stress toy. And it's become
1: pretty cool, actually.
0: One of 2026's biggest surprise obsessions. And it's nearly impossible to find these things, okay? So, toy stores say phones are basically ringing off the hook. Who'd thought that? Phones. And toy stores, for that fact. Just lines form before restocks of these things. The shelves empty out almost immediately. Thanks largely to TikTok hype. Even though Nido, it's N-E-E-D-O-H. Like Play-Doh, cool. But Nido.
1: Yeah.
0: Even though it's been around for years, apparently.
1: Oh, yeah, it has.
0: The demand has suddenly just exploded.
1: It has. My kids have always been a fan of the Nidos.
0: I didn't know these existed until just recently.
1: Well, Mackenzie had very high.
0: Yeah, they...
1: And so did Lizzie. Lizzie had some just tendencies that she needed something to say busy fidgy. She liked textures. So that's when we first discovered the Nidos, is they have the texture of the balls is different than most.
0: The scarcity on these things, though, has fueled quite a resale frenzy on them, too. Nido bundles that retail for a few bucks are showing up on eBay for hundreds of dollars right now. And stores are actually even having to limit the purchases on these. Resellers are cashing in, though. And it's just a simple squeeze toy that's turned into a full-on scavenger hunt to get them. And, like, kids are obsessed with them. Now, the thing that I can say working in schools is that some of these kids will take these things and bring them to school and squeeze them till they pop, and they are quite messy.
1: Right, like, now, the thing is the dumplings.
0: Yeah, the dumplings are another thing that's real popular right now. And I don't... Scarlett bought some off-brand knockoff Nido thing. And she's like, it's terrible. It's not what, it, you know, whatever. But she bought some of the dumplings online somewhere or something. And I don't know. I don't understand it. Whatever. It's her money. She can spend it however she wants. Just know that, you know, that's how you spend it. You know?
1: Yeah.
0: But I don't know. I mean, we had crazy toys, too. We had Pogs, for crying out loud. We had... I guess you had Furby. Furby was kind of one of those things that was, I was too old for.
1: I had a Furby, yeah.
0: Yeah, they were creepy in their own way. I had one because I thought they were cool looking, and then they were kind of freaky. But, I mean, I go back to Teddy Ruxpin and Alfie the Robot and stuff like that from the 80s. But, I mean, I had some of the 90s toys, too, especially if it was anything, you know, technology-wise. I had to have it to play around with it, so... Anyway, I still have... The favorite thing that I wish I still had was a little Radio Shack hat. It was a little yellow robot... They had a hand, and you put a quarter, nickel, dime, penny, whatever on it, and you push it down, and it would take it and toss it into its mouth and then chew on it. It just tossed it into a bank that, you know, was inside the robot, but it would act like it was chewing on it and rock back and forth. I don't remember what it was called, but I loved that thing when I was a kid. It was a great way to, you know, save some coins and stuff, too. So, there's that. All right, got Hardy and Friends on the way, and more music next for you with Logan and Kaylin, 104.9 The River.
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3: Good morning in Cleveland. Bradley County working two separate accidents. It's slowing down. Traffic, the main one is just past APD 40 on 75 southbound, where they normally crash this time of the morning. And the other one was before APD 40 there on 75. Again, two separate accidents being cleared in Bradley County right now. It's had traffic slow trying to get out of Cleveland towards Chattanooga. Hey, if you get locked out, call Rick's Lock and Key today, 892-1700. They're always there for you, Rick's Lock and Key. I'm Commander Chuck with your on-time traffic.
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0: Matt Sardi and friends in MacArthur, 104.9 The River. It's the Valley's home for country. Time for us to get out of here this morning. It's Logan and Caitlin. We will be back with you bright and early tomorrow morning, 5 a.m. Hump Day Wednesday in full effect.
1: Hump Day Wednesday.
0: We're ready to get you over the hump and headed towards the weekend. And I don't know. I'm excited about the day today weather-wise, man. It's going to be nice. 79. Yeah. Sunshine, 54 tonight. And I am totally down for that. I mean, you know, I know we need more rain, obviously, because, you know, we've been without it. But we do have a slight chance of rain Wednesday, and then maybe a few slight chances of rain moving into the later part of the week and the weekend. But it's just, you know, some scattered stuff, nothing major. But we got a pretty good amount last week, so I'm not crying too much over that one. But anyway, we'll get that forecast on the way with Patrick Corr in a minute. News, traffic, weather all coming up for you. And Swap and Shop on the way, too. We'll be back tomorrow morning. It's Logan and Caitlin.
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10: Good morning in Cleveland. Bradley County working two separate accidents. It's slowing down traffic. The main one is just past APD 40 on 75 southbound, where they normally crash this time of the morning. And the other one was before APD 40 there on 75. Again, two separate accidents being cleared in Bradley County right now. It's had traffic slow trying to get out of Cleveland towards Chattanooga. Hey, if you get locked out, call Rick's Lock and Key today, 892-1700. They're always there for you, Rick's Lock and Key. I'm Commander Chuck with your on-time traffic.
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4: After this pleasantly cool start, it's been lots of sunshine and great-looking weather for your Tuesday. Highs near 80 tonight. Fair to partly cloudy, lows mid and upper 50s. For Wednesday, some sunshine. Highs 80 to 82. Could see a stray late shower. More sun, lower to middle 70s Thursday. 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
2: ABC News, I'm Brian Clark. Oil prices still climbing this morning, over $107 a barrel for Brent crude amid questions over the state of the ceasefire with Iran. ABC's Rena Roy has more.
3: Many lawmakers say the best way to bring down gas prices would be to simply end the war with Iran and reopen the Strait of Hormuz. But an end to the conflict seems to be a long way off after the president rejected Iran's peace proposal, calling it a piece of garbage.
4: I would say the ceasefire is on massive life support.
3: As the war drags on, gas prices drive up the cost of nearly everything, including groceries. Beef prices now at record highs, up 16% over the last year.
2: Trade and the war with Iran at the top of the agenda for the president's trip to China. He leaves today. One passenger flown from Spain to Nebraska after he was on the cruise ship hit by hantavirus tells ABC he plans to stay in quarantine for the full 42 days. This is ABC News.
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10: With your news update, I'm Logan Carmichael. Firefighters in Marion County spent part of the weekend sharpening their emergency response skills during a live training exercise. The Helltown Volunteer Fire Department conducted a controlled burn of an abandoned property to give firefighters hands-on experience in real-world fire conditions. Crews practiced search and rescue techniques, extracted a rescue dummy from the structure, and trained on recognizing the stages of fire growth. The Sequatchie Volunteer Fire Department also assisted with the exercise, helping departments improve coordination and readiness for future emergency calls. In other news, motorists should be aware of several road projects underway across Marion County this week. The Marion County Highway Department says Choctaw Trail on Suck Creek will be closed for a portion of the day between the creek crossing and cemetery while crews install new drainage tiles and prepare the roadway for paving. Road striping also planned this week on Kettner Mill Road and Hall Road, along with additional work in parts of Whitwell Mountain and the 1200 block of Elder Mountain near Healing Springs. Drivers are urged to slow down and use caution around work crews and freshly painted lines. Officials say paving on Kettner Mill Lane is expected to resume Wednesday if repairs at the asphalt plant are completed. In regional news, the future of the Chickamauga Lock replacement project is now uncertain after federal officials terminated the construction contract over concerns about the project's progress. According to reports from Local 3 News, the U.S. Army Corps of Engineers ended its agreement with the contractor overseeing the massive Tennessee River infrastructure project. The replacement lock has faced years of delays and increased costs despite being considered a key transportation route for commercial river traffic throughout the Tennessee Valley. Officials say they are now reviewing options for moving the project forward. And finally, the official opening of Charlie Smith Park is scheduled for Wednesday, May 21st in Bridgeport, Alabama. A ribbon cutting and dedication ceremony will begin at 10 a.m., followed by refreshments and activities for children. Mayor Hughes and members of the council say they're excited for the opening of the new outdoor recreation space for residents of all ages and are already looking ahead to future additions at the park. Community members are also being encouraged to help keep the park clean and welcoming for everyone. For the latest local news anytime, 24/7, click svalleynow.com. 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
11: Good morning in Cleveland. Bradley County working two separate accidents and slowing down traffic. The main one is just past APD 40 on 75 southbound, where they normally crash this time of the morning. And the other one was before APD 40 there on 75. Again, two separate accidents being cleared in Bradley County right now. It's had traffic slow trying to get out of Cleveland towards Chattanooga. Hey, if you get locked out, call Rick's Lock and Key today, 892-1700. They're always there for you, Rick's Lock and Key. I'm Commander Chuck with your on-time traffic.
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Good morning, everybody, and welcome to another edition of the morning show on the River 104.9. I'm Travis, and here we'll take you to the next couple hours of the morning show here, and of course, Swap and Shop. Glad to have you along. It is a beautiful day outside. I think it's pretty. We get up in the morning, it was 40. Well, I hadn't looked yet, so I'm going to see what it is now. I know what it was when I got up. It was about 47, maybe a little cooler than that when I got up this morning. 60 degrees out there right now. The thermometer must be right in the middle of the sun. High of 77 today. It's going to be a pleasant day. Moderate temperatures. Wear that sunscreen because the UV index is going to be pretty high out there today, even though it is still cooler than normal. Great day to walk, as it is every day for what I do out there. There is no rain in the forecast for the next, 7 to 10 days. Of course, this time of year, you're going to have a stray shower pop up here there where the weather is changing stuff, but you ain't going to have anything there. 53 tonight, 79 tomorrow, 75 Thursday, and here we go. The weekend is going to be in the mid to upper 80s, so we are going to jump up to around Saturday, Sunday, Monday. We're going to be in the mid to upper 80s. So we're still going to have some of this temperature jumping up, but man, great weather. I know you're going to enjoy it out there. I know that I do. And it is Tennessee weather. That's all I can say. Going to get out there and work in my garden. I know we talk about it every day, but I keep you up to date on my garden. I actually seen some of my okra starting to come up yesterday afternoon. Scared me. I thought, well, after about the, that's the second time I planted it, and I actually went and planted a little extra because I was afraid that's not going to come up. Now this is going to come up, that other's going to come up, and yeah, boy, am I going to have a lot of okra? Yes, I am. I remember, a few years back, and when I say a few years, it seems like it runs together, but say 8-10 years back, maybe even 6-8 years. I don't know. It's been a little while. We used to have a guy called the Okra Man, lived down here in Richard City. And man, I don't know how much okra he grew, but he used to sell it every day, and he'd call in and say, I just cut some fresh okra. He'd have it cut by 7:30 because he's calling in here telling us about it by 8 o'clock. So I sure miss listening to him along with some of the others. We did play one of the old videos that our buddy Ernie McCoy had run across over his, going through all of his different stuff, had Turkey Morrison, had Possum Henry in it, had Wild Bill Shrum, and had the Mountain Man on there. There was a few others that I remember. Mr. LeVan, he was on here as well. R.O. Blevins, he used to call in. The Okra Man used to call in. Mr. Peacock. Mr. Peacock had a, he had a nickname, and I forgot what we called him there. But a lot of the old timers have gone on. When Possum passed away, I think that was the last of the old timers that what I remember, because when I started here in 82, all those guys was on here. And I was already, I was owning the station. Turkey Morrison had already passed. Possum was still with us. R.O. Blevins was still with us. Wild Bill Shrum, I didn't own the station before he passed, but I was here during, that was in the reign of Charles and the later years there when Wild Bill passed. The Mountain Man, I owned the station when Mountain Man was still with us. But Mr. LeVan passed away quite a few years back. That was before I owned the station. But, a lot of history there. A lot of things have changed over the last 44 years that I've been here, and this station has been here since 1954. And I doubt there's some out there that can still remember it, but that's a lot of years back, So for people that were born, back then, I'm sure there's a few that are listening here this morning that can remember it. But there we are. Hey, it is 13 minutes after the hour. Thanks for joining us. Thanks for being with us here this morning. Number to the show, 837-8151.
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And your mailing address is P.O. 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Church announcements, civic organizations, anything nonprofit, get them to us. We'll be glad to read them up until the day of your event. Get it to us 2 weeks more ahead of schedule. Be glad to get in on the community calendar. That is sponsored by our friends at the City of Bridgeport, Tower Community Bank, and Southern Tire Mart inside Pilot at Mont Eagle. Well, I am working on my own today, so I'm going to go ahead and read the funeral announcements from Rogers Funeral Home here. We do have one this morning. Sarah Walker passed away on May the 8th. She was 78 years old from Birmingham, Alabama, and she passed away peacefully. The family will have a private service at a later date. This funeral announcement was entrusted to Rogers Funeral Home, South Pittsburgh Chapel, 400 Laurel Avenue in South Pittsburgh. 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

All righty, we are back. Thanks for hanging out with us here this morning. It is a, like I said, a beautiful day outside. Glad to have you. Excuse me, I'm sorry. Along. Hey, we talked about this back at the first of the year, and they reached out to me and said, hey, we want you to be talking about it a little bit more. So here we go. June the 11th through the 13th in the fields of Decatur. In Decatur, Alabama, it's Rock the South 2026. We've got a lot of great artists going to be there. You need to think about it. Go down and check it out. 3 days of great, great music there. Some of the people going to be stepping out there. The Creekers, Graham Barham, Jake Worthington, Austin Snell, the Castellos, Grand Ole Opry members, Lauren Elena, Craig Morgan, Travis Tritt. You've got other artists like Tracy Lawrence, Brantley Gilbert's going to be there, Jesse Merv, Big X to Plug. And each day, the 11th, Jason Aldean is your headliner. The 12th, Riley Green is going to be your headliner. And the 13th, none other than country music sensation Zach Topp is going to be there. What a show that's going to be. Now, I like all of those guys. I've got to see them all perform. I really enjoy... Golly, it'd be hard for me to pick. Zach Topp would be one I'd love to if I was going to go just one day, but there would be 3 days. Guess what? Would you like to go to that? Tell you what, you need to be listening, checking out Facebook, listening to us here. We may give away a couple of 3 day passes for Rock the South 2026. I love Travis Tritt and Tracy Lawrence doing a great show. Brantley Gilbert always does something great. Lauren Elena, Craig Moore, all of them do a great show. Zach Topp, Riley Green, Jason Aldean. I guess Zach Topp would be my choice of the three, then Riley Green, then Jason Aldean. Now, I like Jason Aldean. Don't get me wrong. I don't mean it like that. I'm just saying that it is a if I was going to have to choose only one, which I can't do. So, talk about some more shows. My friend Ron Johnson there at On Fire Concerts, he has got a show going off at the Palace Theater in Crossville on the 15th, which is this Friday. Way Jennings and J.C. Cole, that's Waylon Jennings' grandson and a Johnny Cash impersonator. They do a great show, and you don't want to miss that. On Saturday, May the 23rd, Rhonda Vincent and Rage at the Rome City Auditorium down in Rome. That is a little bit of a trip, but I tell you what, it's worth it to get to see Rhonda Vincent. She does such a great job out there as well. All right, so July the 17th, come spend a evening with me along with Grand Ole Opry member Gene Watson. He's celebrating the 14 Karat Mine Tour. He'll be there at 7 p.m. at the Swanee Inn at McCardendale Hall there in Swanee. And I'm telling you, what a great venue it is. It's very comfortable. It's a great show, and I promise you will enjoy it. Gene Watson will be also on the 18th. We'll be at the Pick'em Post in Fort Payne. So there you are. A little later on in the year, in August, you've got Tracy Byrd at the Park Theater in McMinnville. You got Colin Ray, October the 30th at McMinnville. And you got the Bellamy Brothers in Murfreesboro at the Tucker Theater. You can get all these tickets at onfireconcerts.com. Give him a call today. Get those tickets before they sell out. I'm going to tell you, Tracy Byrd will sell out. Colin Ray will sell out. The Bellamy Brothers. Well, they're all going to sell out. And that's part of what you do right there. Go ahead and get your tickets today. Because I'm going to tell you, they had a few seats available when T. Graham Brown was up there. But by the time it was over, it was a sellout. By the time it was over, it was a sellout. Some of the tickets weren't, some of the people didn't sell. A lot of them stood out.

That is May the 15th. That's the last time I will read that. That is the obligation there. And I'm going to skip that one. I will read that one at the first of next week, and then they'll all be notified. Coming soon to the Caverns over in Pelham, Tennessee. Punch Brothers, May the 29th. EM Music, May the 23rd. Winona, PBS taping June the 18th, standing room only. Now, above ground at the amphitheater, June the 6th, Classic Rock Revival, featuring tribute bands for Led Zeppelin, The Doors, and Jimi Hendrix. So, the 7th, ARS, Pure Prairie League, Firefall in Orleans, great 70s rock show. That is going to be phenomenal. I would be at that one, except for I will be at CMA Fest. I'll be coming home that day. Never know. I might have to pull over there and check it out. August the 2nd, maybe Staples and Mary Chapin Carpenter are the very special guests of headliner Rhiannon Giddens, a great Americana artist. She used to be with the Carolina Chocolate Drops. And what a voice she has got. Wow. She got the same kind of voice as Whitney Houston. She can hit those notes, and she is a sweet girl. And you'll really enjoy that show. Community Yard Sale, Saturday, May the 16th. That is this Saturday at the Valley View Assisted Living. If you want to set up, you can reserve a spot for only $10. Call Rhonda, 658-0100. All proceeds benefit the 4th of July fireworks. Go by there and check out all the great stuff setting up at the Community Yard Sale. That is this Saturday. I did get out and walk on Saturday, and so many people had yard sales out, and they did not call and put it in on the yard sale roadmap, but I did tell each and every one of them, you need to call in and do that. So we're going to be working on that with them as well. All right, so as the yard sale season is wrapping up, and a lot of people already have them around the county, some of the great options if you're planning to donate your items afterward, if they don't sell, you're going to donate them. For children's toys, drop them off at the Kimball Church of Christ, that little small house there inside the parking lot there, you can drop them off. Not broke stuff and beat up stuff, some nice stuff, you know, because there's kids out there that are less fortunate. Let's help them out. Now, on opposite ends of the county and the Sequatchie Valley here, up in Whitwell, you can drop stuff off at CWC Thrift. That's a Christian Worship Center thrift store. They give back to the community in so many ways. They offer food available for those in need and help provide toys for families and Christmas. Bridgeport at Grace Thrift, that's another great option there. You can drop a lot of stuff off there, non-perishable foods and different items there. Now, you've got the Pink Cottage and Peanut Butter and Jelly Kids there in Kimball. Drop stuff off there as well, non-perishable food items and clothes and different things, so you can do it there as well. They're all the time taking meal kits and the food there to help people that are in need. All right. Let's see where we're headed to. You know where we're going. We're headed down to the local IGA of Bridgeport in the Bridgeport Shopping Plaza right next door to Family Dollar. So let's see here. All right. See what's on the menu. See what's on the specials there list here today. Let me start over here today. Don't forget your pick five for $24.99. You've got all the different items there, including you can get deli meats and cheeses there, sliced to order as well. Bakery treats, they got some good cookies in there. I seen them the other day. 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Zatarain's Dinners, I remember that commercial. 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Zatarain's selected varieties, $1.79 a pack. 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Well, let's see what else we got going on. I know there's always something good in the news, as we always know. You never know where it's going to go or how it's going to go, so you never know what I'm pulling up here.

Well, okay. Well, a family of a teen who died from a drug overdose after consulting ChatGPT sues OpenAI. This Texas couple whose son died of an overdose in 2025 after using the ChatGPT tool to get information about drugs sued the technology company on Tuesday, blaming the AI platform for his death. Their son, Sam Nelson, who was 19 when he died, turned to ChatGPT to advise him on using drugs. The AI platform provided advice it was not qualified to dispense. They alleged the lawsuit told him how to use them. Specifically, it advised the couple's son that it was safe to take Kratom, a supplement used in drinks, pills, and other products in combination with Xanax, while he used anti-anxiety medication. This is a heartbreaking situation, and our thoughts are with the family, OpenAI said in a statement. The company also said that Sam interacted with a version of it that has since been updated and is no longer available to the public. It is not a substitute for medical or mental health. And so we'll see how this goes. This could be setting a precedent as this comes along there. I sure hate to see that right there. Someone took their life. You know, this AI is becoming a, I don't even understand it. It's just the tip of the iceberg of what it's going to be. But you would not believe some of the things that this thing can do. So. 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That's Don's Upholstery, where you're always good to go. Write it down, 423-355-1809. 1809 is that number to call. Have some of our newer advertisers reaching out, finding out, hey, we want to make sure that we're listening this morning. Well, sure, we appreciate having you there. I want to welcome Michael Smith on with Scenic City Seamless Gutters. He is listening with us this morning. He's up in the Chattanooga area there. But what a great business this is, and we appreciate him joining us here as well. Dutch hospital quarantines 12 over a breach of the Hantavirus protocol. Some of the hospital workers didn't pay attention to what they were supposed to do, so they have been put on quarantine just as a protection. But right now, it is not spreading. They're still trying to figure out exactly where it come from and how it got on the cruise ship. They say that it comes from, could come from rats and different other things as well, but I don't know if they're going to be able to pinpoint where this come from. But I know that the cruise ship is watching it really, really close. So, in Colombia, leaning over the side of a small speedboat, this young man is scooping up a thick clump of bright green vegetation, holding it up before gesturing toward the horizon where the plant spreads across the waters as far as the eye can see. Golly, I see that stuff. From above, the plant forms dense, almost carpet-like mats that stretch across the surface. Up close, its long strands extend deep below the water, with roots reaching toward the lagoon bed, making it difficult to remove completely. So what it is, it's taking over the wetlands there on the Caribbean coast of Colombia. They said recently a lifeline for fishing and transport is now being choked out by this dense vegetation, turning into what describes as an unfolding environmental crisis. Yeah, we have that too with all that seaweed and stuff here. They say that this invasive plant that's native to Asia, it's called Hydrilla versilia, has spread rapidly across the wetland after first appearing around mid-2025. Now, it's only been there less than a year, and it has taken over 19 square miles. They say some of the locals refer to it as horsetail. It's choking out the fishing routes, clogging the waterways where residents, they collect water. The communities almost entirely rely on this lagoon where they fish. And it's native. It's the kind of where the nursery is for all these native species. But this plant has really taken over. It's been a fishing settlement since 1847. And they're saying that... there's two different locations there, and this is affecting over 10,000 people, residents that live between the houses, the shops, the schools. They go through boats and canoes, and now they can't even get through the water. You can't even use a boat with a propeller because it gums it up and burns up your
your motor. So they're trying to work with this. The fishing nets are getting hung up in it. Wow. A lot of things that they're going to have to do there. They do make, they make, I guess you would call it a boat, but a machine that cleans out all that seaweed and stuff. And everybody talks about, oh, well, that's good for bass fishing, this and that. Yeah, but it'll choke out so many different things. I know that our place up in Crossville, the lake in the summertime gets so full of that stuff that you can't hardly fish. And lily pads, even though they're pretty to see bloom, boy, once one or two gets a hold, you ain't going to get rid of them because them roots go deep in there. And they're kind of like those lily pads grow kind of like poke salad, morning glories and all that. They got these big tubulars that grow in the ground and under the bottom there. So they log in. You can't really get rid of all of those. So once you let them get a hold of it, if you don't clean it out, it could be bad. So, yeah. Anyway, I don't know what the answer to it is because it's two different things, but I think that it is, I think that it's choking out a lot of the places there and burning up a lot of boats. All right. So, hey, we're going to take a quick break. We'll be back in just a minute.

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All right, we are back. Thanks for joining us and hanging in there with us there. As you can tell, I'm moving back and forth there, but we're making it all work. All right, give me a call this morning. I'll get your items on the buy, sell, or trade. I had one call in while we were on break there, but you can call in. We'll get you on. The raceway located right down here in South Pittsburgh in the corner of 12th Street and Highway 72. 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Got three walls of drinks in there. Got that 75 flavor free flow Coca-Cola machine in there that you can check out. Got the roller items there with your corn dogs, your hot dogs, your tornadoes rolling around in there ready to go. Smoked sausage as well, or the sausages. Hey, how about breakfast? 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That's our friends at Raceway right here in 12th and Highway 72. Going on at the Arts in the Berg, let's see. 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Sunday, May the 17th at 1 p.m., Stained Glass 101, Teardrop Ornaments with Tina. So be ready for all of those. Get down there and check it out. That is Arts in the Berg right here in historic South Pittsburgh on Cedar Avenue. Tomorrow from 4:30 to 6 p.m., you can register your boy or girl, ages 2 through 18, Mr. and Miss Liberty Pageant. That is going to be held June the 6th at 5 p.m. at the Princess Theater. The city of South Pittsburgh is proud to host it, and a pageant for the boys and girls for Mr. and Miss Liberty in honor of America's 250th birthday celebration. You can register at the National Cornbread headquarters right next door to the Princess Theater tomorrow from 4:30 to 6. Only two registrations are left. Only two. Dose of those bad boys. So if you're going to do it, you better get there and get there quick. Looking for a local trustworthy firearms dealer, I'm going to tell you about my friends James and the folks down there at Chandler Hardwoods and Firearms at 107 East 2nd Street here in South Pittsburgh. They are right down here in the old Swansburg Furniture Building. Their hours, Wednesday through Saturday, 10 to 4, with Thursday and Friday open late until 6. 500 or more firearms in the showroom at any time. Handguns, rifles, shotguns, they have it all. Tons of ammo stock, including rare, or not rare, but hard to find and abnormal calibers. Ability to order anything that they don't currently have in stock. Consistently adding new stocks of guns and ammo every day. Go down there and see James and the folks at Chandler Hardwoods and Firearms Dealer. What a great place to go down there and get your firearms. Okay. Well, the IBMAs, which is the International Bluegrass Awards show, is going to be in Chattanooga again this year. They just put the tickets up this week, so if you plan on going, you better get your tickets now. They sold out in about a week last year, and you don't want to miss it as well. I have been invited to come to that. I've got to check and make sure I'm not covered up. I will probably be there as well. It goes on all week. Possibly going to be doing some interviewing there while I am up there. See what I can set up. All right. Well, A Southwest flight from Albuquerque to Baltimore diverted to Tulsa, Oklahoma. The airline and the FAA said the diversion was due to a cracked windshield. Passengers were rebooked on a different plane and arrived in Baltimore about 4 hours late. The Southwest Airlines flight diverted after the plane's windshield cracked in midair. It took off from Albuquerque about 2 p.m. and about 20 minutes behind schedule. It was set to land in Baltimore about 3.5 hours later. However, data from the Flight Radar 24 shows that just over an hour into the journey and cruising at 37,000 feet, the Boeing 737 turned south and diverted to Tulsa. The aircraft involved is over 19 years old. In a statement, the FAA said that the airplane landed safely after the crew reported a cracked windshield. They will be investigating the incident. They said that the flight diverted safely
to Tulsa due to the crack, windshield crack. It added that it it landed uneventfully, and people were just moved to another airplane headed to Baltimore. They said that the crew did great during the changeover there. The data shows the replacement airplane reached Baltimore about 4 hours late, but that's better than it, what it could have been. They're still not sure how the crack came aboard, but they said that the would have been at very little risk. That's what I was wanting to say. So here's what I was hoping they put in there. Plane windshields are designed with several layers, including tempered glass and other materials, so that they can still function safely in case of any individual layer is cracked. Last October, a United Airlines jet saw its windshield cracked by a weather balloon while flying at 36,000 feet. Although bird strikes are more common than a weather balloon or space debris, it is still very rare for them to damage an airplane. Also that month, a government airplane carrying Pete Hysmith U-turned over the Atlantic Ocean after its windshield cracked. The most notorious windshield incident occurred in 1990 when a British Airways pilot was partially ejected from the plane. The crew held him in place and he survived with frostbite and some fractures. However, this was not caused by a cracked windshield, but rather because it was installed with the incorrect screws. I'm sure the guy lived. I'm sure that he may still be a pilot, but he probably didn't have to, because with the money he got over that, I guarantee you that he didn't have to worry about being a pilot anymore. So here's another FAA report here. A flight that was scheduled to land in the General Francisco International Airport in the state of McCalla in Mexico made an emergency landing in Monterrey. The passenger, who was traveling with her husband, had been living with kidney failure and diabetes for about 12 years. The 72-year-old passenger died from Chicago to Mexico over the weekend. They said that they were getting ready to land not too far from it. They said they told ABC7 that the pilot had to make an emergency landing at Monterrey International Airport after the passenger named as Maria Medea experienced a medical emergency. She was traveling with her husband when she was taken ill while in Mexican airspace. Other passengers alerted the crew of her condition. The captain asked authorities for authorization to make an unscheduled landing. The plane landed and the medical and security staff was waiting at the runway. However, she was pronounced dead shortly after landing. So, all right, so let's see. They didn't really say, but they did say that there was a doctor on board and he was with her when they brought her off. I was scanning the other thing there, but he said there was nothing he could do but comfort the husband that she had passed before they landed, but he could not make that call because he was not the doctor in charge. So, wow. You never know what's coming up on some of these stories here. I do enjoy reading some of those. So anyway, Southern Tire Mart, inside pilot at Monteagle. There is, you can get your tires, whether it's Firestone, Bridgestone, Continental, Yokohama, Goodyear, or Michelin. Yes, those are the brands he's got, along with a lot of other things. If you're looking for a deal on tires, he can take care of you there. Go up there and see Josh. He's a good friend of ours there, and we appreciate him being part of this sponsorship here on Swap and Shop. Also, he is the reason that you have the police blotter for Marion County on S Valley Now every week, thanks to Southern Tire Mart, inside pilot at Monteagle. So when you see Josh up there and you're getting you a new set of tires, tell him you appreciate him being part of the Tennessee Broadcasting family. We're going to take a break. We'll be right back.

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4: All right, folks, we are back. It is 10 minutes before the hour. Costa Rica's new president has vowed to build a new mega prison, becoming the latest Latin American leader to draw inspiration from Salvadoran president brutal, though effective, approach to crime. Laura Fernandez said her hand would not tremble when it came to tackling gangs. Violence in Costa Rica, long held as one of the few Latin American countries devoid of large-scale organized crime, has skyrocketed in recent years, with the homicide rate tripling from the start of the century. As the violence arises across much of the region, Chile and Ecuador, among others, have vowed to mimic El Salvador's approach, which has included mass arrests and huge detention facilities, which I think will crank it down. I think that's a good idea. That's one of the ways you stop it. Well, in Manila, a Philippine senator who is wanted by the International Criminal Court for alleged crime against humanity said Tuesday he'll fight any attempt to send him to global tribunal for prosecution, adding he never condoned extrajudicial killings when he led the country's police force. The ICC and The Hague unsealed Monday an arrest warrant for Senator Ronald De La Rosa, a former national police chief who first enforced then-President Durante's anti-drugs crackdown and left thousands of mostly petty subjects dead. Originally issued in November, the warrant charges that he with crimes against humanity of more than 32 people alleged between July 2016 to April to July 18 in the Philippines. So The Hague, they are bringing them to justice, I guess you would say, because The Hague is where they tried the Germans in the tribunal, all of the Nazis when they Well, I'll get that in a minute, where they had the tribunal there for the crimes against humanity in World War II. So, and The Hague, for you folks that are interested, is in the Netherlands, actually. So, but they're going to bring them to, and none of them wants to go through that because it doesn't end well when they get in there, because really by the time they get you there, it's pretty much just a, they already know you're guilty and they've already got proof for you to be guilty as well. So you're on the fast track, and they don't play around on that national tribunal. They don't let you live forever now. You know, some of them maybe did, but not.
5: Not now.
4: Nope. They move you right on. So, all right. So give us a call this morning. Number to the show, 837-8151, 837-8001. Buy, sell, trade. You won't work. Want somebody to work for you? Call, comment, swap, and shop this morning. All right. So, well.
5: Good morning. It's beautiful outside.
4: Huh?
5: It's beautiful outside.
4: Yeah, I know. I'll take it.
5: I love this time of year. It's, you know, it's so pretty in the morning. It's nice and cool. And then you've got, you know, the heat coming in the afternoons. But it's not too bad. You know, it's just a nice, good level heat. I like, that's my kind of temperature right there.
4: Yeah, and it's going to be in the high 80s this weekend.
5: That's pushing it. But I don't have ball this weekend.
4: And it could change a little bit, but it's going to be knocking on 90. So
5: I don't have ball. I think I have a trip coming up. I don't know. We'll see. We're trying anyway.
4: Well, the Ukrainian soldiers say they sometimes destroy their own drones. They mistake them for Russians, resulting in friendly fire incidents. Drone makers say it's an expected part of the fight since they sell to both sides. So they don't really care who shoots them down. Just keep shooting them down
5: because
4: it makes them money.
5: Lord have mercy.
4: You know, so I think that's kind of like the DuPonts. The DuPonts was gunpowder. They took over gunpowder, and they made their billions in war because they sold gunpowder to both sides. They didn't care who was fighting. You had to get your gunpowder from them if you really wanted it. I mean, there's other people who had it, but not like they did. So,
5: all right, you want your quote of the day?
4: All right.
5: It's pretty good. Love is composed of a single soul inhabiting two bodies. That's said by Aristotle.
4: Aristotle. I don't know who that is.
5: Aristotle. And then here's another one. It says, the heart has its reasons of which reason knows nothing. And that was said by Blaise Pascal. And then I liked this one. I have no idea what its point is. It's the art quote of the day. Regard it as just as desirable to build a chicken house as to build a cathedral. Frank Lloyd Wright.
4: I guess that means no matter what you're doing, you still got to build it right.
5: Be humble.
4: Yeah. Well, a major review recently cast doubt on the safety and effectiveness of amyloid-targeting Alzheimer's drugs. Although experts and drug makers have disputed the researchers' conclusions, these types of monoclonal antibodies are designed to reduce or remove amyloid beta, a naturally occurring protein that can accumulate into sticky plaque in the brains of people with Alzheimer's. During the 17 clinical trials involving 20,000 people who had mild cognitive impairment or early-stage Alzheimer's dementia, they're saying that while previous studies have suggested that the drugs targeting the amyloid can help slow disease progression, the review found that their impact on memory decline and dementia severity was either non-existent or very, very small. Unfortunately, the evidence suggests that these drugs make no meaningful difference to patients, but they are selling the bejeebies out of it. There is now a convincing body of evidence converging on the conclusion there is no clinically meaningful effect for these drugs. Even though early trials show results that were statistically significant, it showed that the sticky substance they're talking was less. It didn't change the people. And that's really what you're trying to do as well. So, but they do have an experimental drug that is showing promise. This is a different article here. It's saying that researchers ran a clinical trial of people with a rare genetic mutation that almost guaranteed future Alzheimer's development. 73 people in their 30s, 40s, and 50s who have the mutation, which causes an overproduction of the amyloid in the brain. They're still saying, though, only 22 of them made a difference out of 73. Of course, for those 22, that's great. But if it can't harm the other ones, then yeah, maybe. But a insurance company is not going to pay for a, you know, hit or miss thing. They received this drug for 8 years, and the risk of developing the symptoms was cut in half. But they don't know. The problem with that is they can't say if they were going to get it or not.
5: Right.
4: These are just people that has
5: clinical trials.
4: Just has a genetic precursor for it. But that don't mean they're going to get it. There's a lot of people that like that. So
5: it could lay dormant too. You know.
4: Well, that's what
5: it
4: I'm
5: does
4: saying,
5: that to so. Some folks.
4: And you know, that
5: so you never really know.
4: I think that's a fear of everyone. So you know, I mean, it's wow. Yeah, that's one of the things pretty fortunate in the family that we didn't have anyone that had that. That was really close. So yeah.
5: Well, that's good.
4: All right, so it is 9 o'clock straight up. It's time to find out what's going on at the Dixie Freeze at 200 M Avenue right here in South Pittsburgh. They're there 11 to 5 Monday through Friday. This is what's on the plate lunch starting at 11 a.m.
5: All right, today for Tuesday, May 12th, while supplies last, for your meats, you have pork chops, barbecue pork, and kraut and wieners. Woo-hoo!
4: Uh-huh.
5: That's my favorite. You've got for your vegetables today, mashed potatoes, corn carrots, coleslaw, pinto beans, turnip greens, potato logs, fried squash, and for dessert today, you've got lemon pound cake and red velvet cake, which is also my favorite.
4: They had they had crack cake yesterday.
5: Oh, man. I love crack cake.
4: And you weren't here.
5: I wasn't here. All right, folks. We all go up and see Super Dave and Super Patty and the rest of the Super Gang right there at 200 Elm Avenue right here inside South Pittsburgh. Going to open the doors up at 11 a.m. Shut them down at 5 today. And that'll be your opportunity to go get some of that good home cooked food.
4: Well, the Hatter virus that's been on this cruise ship, you know, each country's come and picked up their own people and took them back to their country.
5: Didn't I? Danae and her family, they went for a cruise. They left Friday.
4: Well, I believe I would have come back home. Here is the one thing. Here we go. The Hantavirus is a family of rare viruses. Do you know how you get it?
5: How?
4: It is passed through to humans through contact with rodent waste or saliva. Nummy num.
5: Dad.
4: Try the buffet.
5: The buffet?
4: Yeah. Try the buffet over there. It often presents with symptoms of pulmonary and respiratory distress. I still want to say, hey, you got it. Did I cover that when it says rodent waste or saliva?
5: So today is National Fibromyalgia Day. It's also National Chronic Fatigue Syndrome Day.
4: You're changing the subject.
5: I am changing the subject.
4: Here we go.
5: That's disgusting. It's also International Awareness Day for Chronic Immunological and Neurological Diseases. So we've kind of talked a little bit about that. It's also International, you know, Dad, I think you want to tell them about that one right there.
4: Yeah.
5: Yeah.
4: Myalgic Encephaly Awareness Day.
5: There you go.
4: Encephalitis.
5: Encephalitis. Day. Let's see if it tells us.
4: Encephalitis is gets into your brain.
5: It's still relatively new and still very heavily misunderstood. One of the main goals of this day is to educate healthcare professionals. It's critical to ensuring that healthcare providers are prepared to diagnose and treat people with the chronic fatigue syndrome or what is it that?
4: Encephalitis.
5: The International Awareness Day was inspired by the life and legacy of Florence Nightingale. She was born on May 12th and suffered an illness similar to the encephalitis. See, I'm trying to see if it tells us. Let's see. surely it tells us. Oh, it is chronic fatigue. Is the medical term for chronic fatigue.
4: Well, then it's, I may not be pronouncing that exactly right then. It's encephalitis something.
5: Something. We'll go with it. It's National Hospital Day, National Nurse Day, National Mental Health Provider Appreciation Day, folks. Y'all go see them down at Volunteer. Okay.
4: Yep.
5: If you need them. And then that's about all the health care ones. That was chock full
4: today.
5: That's
4: a lot of them, yeah, where they're adding out to them, yeah.
5: Yeah, they've filled them in today. It's International Day of Plant Health.
4: Plant Health?
5: Plant Health. I imagine that means like it's showing a picture of crops.
4: I guess it means,
5: so, you know,
4: yeah.
5: Just guessing there. National Nutty Fudge Day.
4: No.
5: Yes. All day. I don't really care if it has nuts or not. I like foods.
4: Yeah, that's the part I don't like.
5: National Odometer Day. I wonder, do you know who made the odometer? Neither do they.
4: His nickname was Speedy.
5: His what? Speedy.
4: Oh, yeah.
5: All right, so traditionally a purely mechanical device, versions of the odometer appeared across history in ancient Greece. Used specialist train to measure footsteps. Ancient Romans had their own versions of odometers. Let's see here. All right, so Arthur and Charles Warner are the inventor of the first odometer for an automobile, and it was called the Autometer. The brothers went on to patent other items like the tachometer, a paper-making machine, an electric brake, and a power clutch. They also developed a thermometer for the motor, but lost the patent to a lawsuit. While technology has evolved over the ages, the odometer continues to record our distance traveled, only it's now electric.
4: Well, there you go.
5: It's also National Tampon Day.
4: Do what now?
5: National Tampon Day.
4: Oh.
5: National Ya Dig Day. Beats me. If your name is Anthony, today is your day.
4: Anthony.
5: All right. And then it's also National Limerick Day.
4: Limerick. It's kind of like a joke. A limerick comes from Ireland or Scotland or...
5: There was an old man with a beard who said, "It is just as I feared. Two owls and a hen, four larks and a wren have all built their nests in my beard."
4: That's a limerick, also known as a rhyme and a rhyme.
5: Yep, a five-line humorous poem with a strict A-A-B-B-A rhyming scheme and an anapestic meter.
4: Uh-huh.
5: Popular for its witty, often nonsensical, or bawdy nature. Popularized by Edward Lear's Book of Nonsense in 1846, it generally features a short, catchy rhythm, with lines 1, 2, and 5 being longer, and 3 and 4 being shorter. Shel Silverstein is probably one of my favorites. He is really big into doing the limericks. He did several. Sister for Sale, Sister for Sale, A Penny for One, A Sister for Sale. Yeah, I love him. I love his poems.
4: You know, I've heard of a lot of different ways these people attack different people in here. Well, a bazaar in northwestern Pakistan on Tuesday, 9 people were killed and more than 24 were wounded. As the attack took place, he said that 2 traffic police officers and a woman were among those killed. It was a bomb that exploded. It was hidden in a rickshaw.
5: Whoa.
4: First of all, I ain't never heard of one hidden in a rickshaw. Whoever's pulling the rickshaw, I'm sure he was one of them. So,
5: that's wild.
4: What you got over there?
5: All right, folks, let's go on up and see them at 14441 Highway 28 there in Whitwell at Whitwell Auto Parts, as we come around here, Parts City. 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So go by and see them Monday through Friday, 7:30 to 5, and on Saturday, 7:30 to 4, and feel free to give them a call at 658-6579. All right, so Limerick Day. So Shel Silverstein was actually kind of controversial. They say his books, such as A Light in the Attic and Where the Sidewalk Ends, were accused of promoting disobedience, disrespect for authority, violence, suicide, and even cannibalism. Critics, often parents and school districts, objected to the dark, cynical, or irreverent themes present in his imaginative, often macabre, which is not written how it is said at all, poetry. I loved his stuff, though. They were dark, though. Very Edgar Allan Poe, right, for kids. It was great. We're going to pay a bill, but folks, don't go anywhere. We'll be right back.
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5: All right, we are back this morning, and it is 10 after the hour. There, my Dove Candy this morning is coming at us with some wisdom. Don't be afraid to start a new chapter.
4: Yeah, so
5: don't gotta close the book, folks. Just change the chapter. There you go.
4: Well, drivers across the area are seeing a sharp increase in fuel prices this week as the average cost of gas continues to rise. According to AAA, the average price of a gallon of regular gas in Chattanooga increased by 18 cents over the past week, bringing the local average to around to approximately, well, that figure's wrong.
5: That's wrong.
4: Oh, the increase of $2.74 a gallon.
5: Dad was like, that ain't how much it is, brother. I'm saying that.
4: That is an increase of $2.74 a gallon. The average price of a gallon of gas is over $4 now. Good morning, Swap Shop.
11: Yes, good morning. I have a 110 ice conditioner for sale, and I have a DVD player for sale, and I have a hospital bed for sale. My number is
4: 423-680-2937. All righty, we got you.
11: Thank you.
4: Uh-huh.
5: I just got a hospital bed for sale, a DVD player, and a 110 AC unit. Excuse me, 680-2937.
4: Now, if you're going out and on your trips and stuff, especially as the way the gas prices are and everything, you need to consider some of the fuel-saving tips as you can. One of the big ones is make sure that you have a gas card through wherever you normally stop to get gas, you know, where you get 3 cents off or five cents off. Or, hey, you can get your Rachelway Rewards app.
5: That's
4: and the first five fill-ups, you can get 25 cents off a gallon. There's a lot of other different ways there, but I always use the cards as well. Some places, like a couple of the big box stores, we don't have a gas station with around here, though, but a lot of them do. You can get one of their cards that you put money on, like a debit card from the business. And you get discounts on your gas by just using that. Mm-hmm. I got a friend of mine that goes and puts $100 on his card every month and then buys his gas with it, and he saves 3 cents a gallon off of it. Don't sound like a lot, but I tell you what, at a chance, you know, a little here, a little there. So,
5: wow.
4: Yeah.
5: So, I highly recommend the Raceway app.
4: Do I now?
5: The Raceway app. You need it.
4: Mm-hmm. You do. So, you need to go ahead and get that Raceway app. All right. Well, here we go. A Marion County man is officially in the Tennessee record books after landing the largest largemouth bass ever confirmed in the state. The Tennessee Wildlife Resource Agency announced Monday the Whitwell resident Darren Nunley set a new Tennessee state record for largemouth bass with a fish caught earlier this year on the Nickajack Reservoir. According to the TWRA, he caught the massive bass February 28th while fishing on Nickajack Lake. The fish weighed 15 pounds, 7.5 ounces, and measured 27 7/8 inches long. Officials say the bass weighed on a certified scale at a grocery store in Whitwell before genetic testing was completed to officially verify the catch. The new record surpasses a previous Tennessee largemouth bass record of 15 pounds, 3 ounces, set back in February of 2015. The catch had broken a state record that had stood for more than 6 decades when the guy in 2015 caught it. TWRA confirmed the official results on May the 9th after completing the agency's review and verification project. So way to go, way to go. So Darren Nunley is what a big old fish that is. I hate to say it, but I hope that it's still alive, but somehow it probably ain't because they wanted to show it to everybody, I'm sure. So there you are. Hey, if you want to read about some of these stories that I've been reading about, I'm getting them all from S Valley Man.
5: There you go. You can check that out. There's a Facebook page. You can check out the website. It is a free to read. No dollar here, dollar there, payment needed. Just read whatever you need. It is entirely local and important to you and yours.
4: Yeah, an emergency crew responded on Monday afternoon to a two-vehicle crash on Highway 28 and John Birch Road. That driver was temporarily trapped, but they did get the driver out. The one vehicle was off in the grass and the driver's still inside. Heavy damage to the driver's door, but they stabilized the vehicle, removed the driver's door glass, and used a hearse spreader to force the door open. So,
5: yeah, but it was a pretty big deal. They did really well. I'm very proud of their response time. I mean, folks, they got there so quick.
4: Yep. Still, will you check the printer, please?
5: Heard them coming.
4: We got it.
5: All right. Got an email submission here. Got the Jeep Wrangler wheels. You've got the 25,000 pound fifth wheel for the camper. You've also got the girls 24-inch bicycle. The, let's see here. Let me make this a little bit bigger. Yeah, 3 cases of 4-foot T8 fluorescent bulbs, 2 1,000-watt extreme brand compartment heaters, the gill bibs and jacket, fishing rain safe that's never been worn. 364-0660 is that number to call this morning.
4: All right, it's 16 minutes after. We're running just a little bit behind here, but it's time for us to take a few minutes out of our regular scheduled programming to read the funeral announcements from the Reed Family Funeral Home of Whitwell, the Standard for Reed Funeral Home of Dunlap, and the Putnam Reed Funeral Home of Pikeville. And at this time, there are none to be read.
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4: All right, so straight off SValleyNow.com, Graduation season begins across Marion, Sequatchie, Grundy, and Northeast Alabama. Here's the graduation season going underway as they prepare to honor the class of 2026 during ceremonies in May. Whitwell High School will hold its graduation ceremony Tuesday, May the 12th. Guess what? That's today, 7 p.m. at the Earl Condra Stadium. Marion Virtual High School graduates will be recognized Thursday, May the 14th at Marion County High School in Jasper. Marion County High School's commencement ceremony is set for this Thursday at 7 p.m. at Bill Baxter Stadium. School officials say the gates will open at 6. Ceremony will move to the school gymnasium in case of severe weather. It don't look like there will be any. South Pittsburgh High School will hold their graduation this Friday at 7 p.m. at Bean Stadium. Richard Hardy Memorial School will celebrate theirs on Thursday at 6 p.m. So,
13: Graduation already?
4: Yep, this week.
13: Holy smokes.
4: Grundy County High School in Colmont will be holding graduation this Thursday at 7. North Jackson High School in Stevenson will hold theirs on Monday, a week from yesterday, at 8 p.m. at the high school campus. And Dade County High School is this Friday at 7 p.m. Will you look up Sequatchie County?
5: I sure will. I'll look it up right now.
4: That is one that we that did not get sent in to us. That's kind of surprising there. Now, school officials across the region encourage families and guests to arrive early and be mindful of parking, weather-related activities, surrounding outdoor ceremonies as well. So make sure you follow the school's social media pages and S Valley Now for all the updates on that. So you want to be part of that, svalleynow.com. You can click on it. You'll get a thing sent to you, and it'll just tell you something's down. You don't pay for it. It's not going to cost you nothing. It's not going to bombard you with a bunch of stuff. You only get stuff there, and it's about three or four stories a day, unless something pretty active is going on.
5: Well, I haven't found the graduation yet, but I do want to read something really quick.
4: Oh, okay.
5: I went to school with this boy.
4: Okay.
5: And he is their PE teacher and PE coach. And at Sequatchie County High School, the physical education coaches go far beyond the gym. They inspire their students to stay active and build. Oh, yeah, I got to slow down. We're working on it, folks.
4: Yeah, we both are, because I know we both talk really fast, so I'm slowing her down. She's slowing me
5: down.
4: Yeah,
5: we're trying really hard. Of course, I was around mom this weekend, folks. That always makes it worse. All right. They inspire their students to stay active, build confidence, and develop lifelong healthy habits, from teaching teamwork and sportsmanship to encouraging perseverance and resilience. Their impact reaches well beyond the playing field, whether they're leading workouts, organizing games, or motivating students to push themselves just a little harder each day. Our PE coaches are shaping strong bodies and strong character. Thank you for your energy, dedication, and commitment to helping our students succeed both physically and mentally. We're so lucky to have you. Now, unfortunately, I do not know all of their names. My girls could tell you, but that boy in the middle, I went to school with him. His name is Kevin Reed, and he married his high school sweetheart, Debbie Lai, and they have two very beautiful little children. Anyway, I just seen that, and I'm very proud.
4: Okay,
5: so let's see.
4: So Sequatchie County High School is having theirs on this Friday.
5: How did you find it?
4: I just typed in.
5: Well, because
4: I typed in and said send it to me.
5: It's like nowhere on their page.
4: It's when I reach out there.
5: Oh, okay, okay, I got it.
4: Honors Night is on Thursday at 6 p.m., but the graduation, they are going to stream it on YouTube. That's the reason a lot of people say, oh, we're going to record now, because everybody's doing it now. We did that during COVID just to help out. And we don't do that anymore. So we would if there was a need, but there is not.
5: Well, also, Thursday, May 21st, they're calling all SC band alumni.
4: Band, yeah.
5: Yeah.
4: So graduation is this Friday at the football stadium in Sequatchie County. That starts at, the only thing they don't put on here is the time. I'm sure it's
5: what was it, Honor Night? Honor's Night? It's 6 p.m.
4: Well, honors night 6 p.m. or graduation?
5: Oh,
4: is,
5: 6 p.m.
4: I'd say it's 6.
5: No, probably.
4: Everybody else's is like 7. That's really said maybe 7.
5: I can find
4: but
5: out.
4: But we will find it out there. So
5: I sure can. I can do it. I can look that information up and get a hold of somebody real quick, like actually. But before we do that, I want to remind everybody about Castles Outdoor Center, folks. It's got the indoor archery range. And I think that's so great. First off, it's a good, nice, controlled place, weather controlled as well. So you can still have fun and be safe and learn some things while you're at it. They got Hoyt, Darton, PSE, and Bear Archery, just to name a few of the brands that they carry in store. They got silencers, and you can do diligent processing, faster return times. They've got some firearms, some muzzle loaders. This was established in 1988 in Mr. Jody Castle at 658-0008. It says give him a call at any time with any questions. They're located at 13535 Highway 28 there in Whitwell, and they're open Monday through Friday, 3 to 7, and on Saturdays, 10 to 7. And August 1st through January 1st, they will be open 7 days a week. So you can give them a call. Again, that number is 658-0008. Ask them any questions you've got. Maybe set up a time to go check out that archery range, get some shopping done, and have some fun. All right, so today is National Limerick Day, and graduation info for all area schools can be found on S Valley Now. Right now, you can go check it out. It's

0: That's adorable. I'm gonna make it. Give me some more. This is, listen, folks, I know I was real hardcore against it. If you listened to Logan and Caitlin's in the morning, you would know I was so against AI, ChatGPT. I thought it was so bad. Don't touch it. Don't do it. I was so against it. It is my new best friend. Okay. It is my newest best friend. I love it. I'm obsessed. There once was a DJ named Ray who played throwback hits every day. He spilled coffee at 10, did traffic again, then laughed all the dead air away. So there you go. This is funny. I'll be doing a few of those throughout the rest of the morning there, just because I can. Good morning, Swap and Shop.
1: Good morning. I have to sell a Winchester Liberation 3030. It's a 150-year anniversary, Illinois. I've been fired one time, built in 1986. I've got football, baseball, and basketball cards. I have four Jack Daniel collectibles. I'm looking to buy or trade on any of this United States collectible coins, sterling flatware. Also, I'm looking to buy the record from Memphis, Sun Label Record. Phone number in Lynchburg, 931-808-7045.
0: I got you down here, darling.
1: Thank you.
0: Thank you, sweetheart. All right, he's got that Winchester Liberation. It was built in 1986. It has been fired one time, so it's in really good condition there. He's got football, baseball, and basketball cards, some Jack Daniels collectibles. He will trade any of in all of these things for U.S. collectible coins, gold, sterling flatware. He's also looking to buy some of the Memphis Sun records, if you've got any of those. 931-808-7045 is that number to call this morning. He's located there out in Lynchburg. If you are needing a paycheck, you need to get some money brought in to pay those bills, then you need to go on down to Spotlight Staff, folks. They're located at 3018 Cummings Highway in Chattanooga, and they are open Monday through Friday from 8 a.m. until 5 p.m. And many of the positions can start immediately or within a couple of days from your application process. And they walk you through the whole thing there. You get your drug test, you get your paperwork done, all that through them, and they help you find a position fit for your family, perfect for your budget and your skill set. 291-4000 is that number to call. And you can always check them out online at spotlightstaff.com, see what positions they have available. And I highly recommend you reach out to Mrs. Kelly and let her know that you heard about her right here on the River 104.9. All right, here's another radio limerick. A caller once rang in at 2, demanding free bird on cue. The host gives a grin, says try us again, then played polka music instead too. That one's not as good. There once was a voice smooth as gold, whose radio stories were bold. With a laugh and a tease, they brought listeners ease through winters rainy and cold. I like that one. That one's cute. Oh my goodness. Oh, Logan, I have found the one. I've found the one for us. A morning show host full of sass could roast half the town on the glass. But once off the mic, they rode home a bike, still wearing pajama pants. Class. I like that one. There was a station downtown where chaos and gossip went round. The mics caught a sneeze, then curse words and cheese. Yet somehow, they still kept the crown. All right, folks, I think that those are funny. I like those. I like these last three of us in these. We're going to send those on to... send those on to Logan, see if he gets a kick out of those this morning. I like a good limerick, though. I do. So, let us go ahead and go up here. We're going to see the folks at 13564 Highway 28 there in Wentworth. See Ms. Sherman in there at the Rank House Resale Store. Furniture, clothing, household goods, knick-knack and craft items, and everything you need for the baby. Just not the baby. You can go up there and see her Thursday through Friday, 10 to 5, on Saturdays, 10 to 3. And, of course, let her know that you heard about her right here on the River, 104.9, and that we sent you up there to see her, right, and to check it out. All right, if you're a Pisces, it says, with today's planetary energy, you'll find yourself a little more extroverted than usual. You'll finally be able to say what you really think about things, and this is an important change for you. And you'll find that expressing your ideas and beliefs is a great help in reaching all of your goals in life. I'm a firm believer in being able to express yourself, but folks, please remember that while, yes, everyone is welcome to their own opinion, and I, of course, I'm always going to highly encourage you to share yours, but if you are rude to me, I'm going to be rude back. So don't be rude.

0: to me. I won't be rude to you. If I'm rude to you, call me out. Don't let me be rude to you. Don't let me be rude. I don't ever want to be rude. Not purposely. Right? Like, I know that it happened, but I try really hard not to purposely be rude. And I never want to even unintentionally offend anyone in any way, shape, form, or fashion. I try to be incredibly respectful as much as possible. All right, if you're an Aries, it says today you're unstoppable. Ha, huh. You're a very hard worker by nature, and with the current planetary alignment, you'll be able to accomplish even more than usual. You'll have an abundance of energy, more than enough to handle everything that comes your way. Just be sure to use your usual good judgment. Rash decisions, especially those concerning your personal life, could lead to regret later. So keep that in mind, you Aries. Don't do anything you'll regret. And for you Tauruses, this is Travis. He's a Taurus. Tomorrow is his birthday. Discard those items from the past for which you really no longer have use. Steve, did you hear that? Listen to Dad's horoscope this morning. You ready? Discard those items from the past for which you really no longer have use. I don't know if Dad can hear me this morning, but I hope so. Let's finish. It says, as much as you like to surround yourself with objects of sentimental value, the time comes when it's necessary to look towards the future rather than dwell on the past. The time spent cleaning your home and throwing out extraneous things will release you from the past and allow you to embrace the future. Now, folks, my daddy is not a hoarder by no means. Unless it is a cardboard box. You got a cardboard box? No, he wants that. He gonna need it. We'll put it out there in the cardboard box building. What is that, you may ask? It is a building full of cardboard boxes. Do we use them? Yeah. No, we do. Do they come in handy? Yeah, sure. They do. They really do. And will for the next 15 to 20 years. I mean, it's a literal building. We've helped two families move with them, and we still got a building full of boxes. So if you need a box, Travis would love to donate one to you. No, we love to give Dad a hard time around here. He really is not a hoarder. He really is not. But he does have things that he collects, hence the beautiful walls here at the station. Look, we're glad he collects things, right? It looks great here. But we love to give him a hard time. It's one of our favorite things to do. All right, we'll read us one more here real quick. It says for you, here we go, for you Gemini. It says intimacy will be in the air over the next few days and loved ones suddenly want to spend more time with you. Now you'll want to invite friends over every night. By all means, do. You'll be recharged. And some of the wonderful discussions could lead to something great. However, there may be a bit of tension in the air to temper all that closeness, since not everyone will agree with your point of view. All right, so there you go, Gemini. That's your horoscope for today. It is 9:32 this morning. We are moving right along. Steven, have you got a bill? Do you have a bill? Bill? Yes. Okay. Don't go anywhere, folks. We'll be right back.
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0: This morning and going straight to the phone lines. Good morning, Swap Shop. Oh, sorry, I missed you there. Give us a call back this morning. 837-8151, 837-8001 is the number to call, folks. All right. Let's go see Miss Kim. Did y'all go check her out this weekend? Did you see the Marion County Cruisers on Friday? I thought that was just so cool. They were out there having a good time. And you can go and see Miss Kim at 14173 Highway 28 there in Whitwell. Monday through Thursday, 10 to 9. On Friday and Saturday, she's open 10 to 10, and Sundays 10 to 6. And you can check out her moonshine of every flavor you can think of, and then some. Okay? Every flavor you can think of, and then some. She's got some a new item. They're going to have a tasting and have a big truck there. We'll be watching that. It's going to be Saturday, May 23rd at 3 p.m. You've got Whiskey AF. Going to have a tasting there. So you want to check that out. 14173 Highway 28 there in Whitwell, 658-2225 is that number to call. Feel free to give her a call with any questions. Folks, please remember you must be 21 years of age or older to enter. And we, of course, encourage you all to drink responsibly. Good morning, Swap and Shop.
9: Good morning. Number's 305-4404. Still have the light fixtures. There's 30 of them. 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Or I will sell them separately.
0: Okay.
9: Still have the ice machine. 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Friend of mine has some duck eggs she wants to sell, and another one wants a 270 Browning automatic rifle. And if anybody has or wants those, they'll call me. I'll put them in touch with them. 305-4404. Thank you much.
0: Thanks, Rick.
9: See ya.
0: All right, he's got that ice machine, folks. It stainless steel under the counter, makes about 6 pounds of ice a day. $300 for that. Got the light fixtures, indoor, outdoor. Display models only. We'll sell them all together for $400. There's about 30 of them. And he will also break them down and sell them separately as well. Just give him a call. Got some duck eggs they're looking to get rid of. And looking for a 270 Browning automatic rifle. 305-4404 is that number to call this morning. So there you go. All right. Got some good stuff going on this morning. I had a flyer I was going to read, and now I cannot find it. I will, though. Don't you worry. And while I'm looking for it, we'll go over here to the phone lines. Good morning, Swap and Chop.
10: Good morning, Kevin. My number is 43-228-4151. And I still have the burial lot for sale at Memorial Gardens between Kimball and Jasper. And it's in a good location. It's right inside the gate. And it's on a mound in the Garden of Crystals. And also, I need the number of the gentleman that called, I guess, from Winchester about collectibles.
0: Yes, ma'am. Are you ready? I can give that to you.
10: Yes.
0: All right, sweetheart. That number is 931-808-7045.
10: Okay. Okay. And I also have a tub of all kinds of vinyl records, 45s, albums, and so forth from the 60s through the 90s.
0: Okay.
10: Call on that, just get it out of the way. I appreciate it. Thank you.
0: Thanks, honey. We got you down here.
10: You too. Bye-bye.
0: All right. She got that burial lot there at the Memorial Gardens right inside the gate. Got a tub of vinyl records. Folks, she's looking to get rid of those. If you'd like them, just give her a call. 228-4151. Stephen, I just printed a couple of papers. Could you bring those to me? I'd appreciate that. Folks, I've got him bringing me some things I need to get rid of this morning. But while we're waiting on that, we're going to go ahead and go do some more horoscopes. You want to? Well, that one's his, so I'll wait till he gets back. So let's go to you, Leos. It says, the celestial energy signals a pleasant change for you today. Finally, the overpowering emotions that have been surging from your relationship will subside. You're now beginning a more contemplative phase. You may feel as if you're about to depart on a long trip with all the time in the world to meditate on the events of the past few months. So there you go, you Leos. That's for you. Stephen, are you ready for yours? Here's your horoscope for today. You're feeling unusually adventurous. You're often motivated by your idealistic expectations. And the planetary configurations today are going to push you even further on your spiritual quest. Satisfy your desire to discover new horizons and meet new people by saying hello to anyone and everyone you feel like talking to. Sometimes life's biggest adventures begin with a simple action. Okay, that's not bad. Stephen is a pretty adventurous fellow. And he'll talk to anybody already as it is. I mean, that's what I say. Stephen will talk to everybody. Stephen and I are a lot alike in that aspect. Like, we'll talk to anybody. We don't care. Hey, hi, how are you? Hey, hi, hello, how are you? All right, Virgos, it says it's a good day to devote time and thought to spiritual pursuits. Do something inspirational that instills a sense of wonder deep in your soul. Go to church and light a candle. Sit outdoors and watch the changing sky or study a painting in a local museum. Meditate on your concept of spirituality and the interconnection of humans and the planet, past and present. Savor the connection you feel. So there you go, folks. That is your some of your horoscopes today. So we've got you just taken care of there for those. We'll be doing a few more of those throughout the morning. This morning, I've got something we'll read. We've got a family yard sale fundraiser going on. To raise money for Jerry Burdett to get his heart transplant. Now, this is the grandpa of one of the girls on our little softball team. They've got some great items and prizes, and it's all going towards a great cause. I encourage all of you to check this out. It is this weekend, Friday, May 15th, and Saturday, May 16th. I don't say on here where. I'll have to look that back up and pull up the post, the original post. I do have the flyer. It says, every purchase helps give Jerry a second chance at life, and together we can help Jerry get the heart he needs. So I love this. I think it's great. And they want to thank you for your support and for helping the family through this journey. Folks, anything you can do is always appreciated. I will find out where that's going to be held. Coach, if you happen to be listening this morning, if you could shoot me a text, that'd be great. All right. So she usually does listen this morning. I also have that flyer for the Whiskey AF tasting at 14173 Highway 28 there at Sister Spirits. So we'll be reminding you of that throughout the week because I don't want you to miss it. It's going to be a good fun time. All right. Welcome to a home where every arrival feels like an exhale. From the moment you turn on the Hess Drive, something shifts. Your shoulders soften, your breath slows, and the noise of the day quietly fades away. Folks, this sounds so idealistic. I think this sounds so nice. Tucked into a peaceful setting with wide open spaces and a welcoming front porch that practically invites you to sit and stay a while, this home isn't just a place to live, it's a place to land. This kind of place where mornings feel slower, evenings feel sweeter, and every return home feels like a reset, offering the kind of everyday calm you didn't know you needed. Now, better than the new 2024 home on the 1.39 peaceful acres there in Bridgeport, it's a beautifully designed home, and it combines modern comfort with the privacy of country living just minutes from town. 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Folks, it is 15 minutes before the top of the hour. Steven, have we got another bill you need to pay?
11: Yeah, but I
0: just texted you. Oh, sweet. Okay, let's see. We've got, what is this? Anyone headed west to Murfreesboro, you're going to want to take 41. There is a truck turned over just before the Pelham exit. Traffic is heavily backed up. So this is for 24? 24. Don't get on 20. I don't know why we haven't told you this anyway. Don't get on 24.
11: It was backed up this morning, but that was 9 minutes ago.
0: So 9 minutes ago, anyone headed west to Murfreesboro will need to take 41. There is a truck turned over on 24 just before the Pelham exit. And traffic is backed up. So, there you go. Do not, I repeat, do not get on highway 20, or on Interstate 24. Take 41. Good morning, Swap and Shop.
12: Yeah, good morning. I still got 2060 OSB 5-wood. It's 7/16 stick. It's never been installed. I'm selling it for a premium. And also, I got 8 boxes of flooring that he didn't use. And I need to sell that flooring. And I've got a 1952 Chevy panel wagon or panel truck. And I need to either buy a 6-cylinder engine for it or a V8. Or I'll sell the panel like it is. I'm worth $18,000 for it. And I've still got some wood stoves that needs to find a home during the summer. And I'd like to sell a couple of those. Yeah, couple. And then I've got the antique Glory Hill. Well, it's not antique. It's a Glory Hill 3-piece wall unit. I need to sell that.
0: All right.
12: And my phone number is 423-505-6734.
0: All right, we got you down here, darling.
12: Bye.
0: Thanks. All right. He has got the 17/16 plywood. It's brand new, never been installed. It's got 8 boxes of flooring as well. A 1956 Chevy panel van. It either needs a 6-cylinder or a V8 engine, or he will sell the van itself. Got the wood stoves. Broyhill 3-piece wall unit, 505-6734. He's got some antique furniture and things like that as well. Again, that number is 505-6734. And Vicky had my back this morning. It is a multifamily yard sale fundraiser to help support Jerry Burdett as he prepares for a heart transplant surgery. The kids are also going to be running a lemonade stand and would love the community support. Every purchase, donation, and share means more than you know. You can find this on my Facebook if you want to go and give that a share. Even that is helpful. Now, this is in Evansville, and I don't know where that is, folks, so please don't like come for me. Okay. Evansville?
13: Tennessee?
0: Yeah.
13: Dayton.
0: Oh, Dayton. Okay, that's not too bad. That is this Friday, May 15th, and Saturday, May 16th at 403 Countryside Drive. Come shop, support, and help give back to a man who has spent his life giving to everyone else. He is such a sweet, sweet man, and I'm so glad to know that he's getting his heart. And we're just wanting to help this family out in any way you can. Like I said, folks, even just sharing that post is incredibly helpful. So, again, you can find that there on my Facebook page. And you can share that out. That is such a big help. All right. It is about 10 minutes before the top of the hour. And we're going to pay a quick bill. And when we come back, I'll be telling you some more stuff.
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0: All right, we are back this morning, and it is it's about 9 minutes before the top of the hour, and we are moving right along this morning. Let's see, did I read this?
16: Mm-hmm.
0: All right, yeah, I read that one. All right, so for you Libras, I have to finish on that. Yeah.
16: Libra.
0: It says a new phase in your life is beginning. The previous phase could be interpreted as having taught you to be serious and devoted to professional responsibilities, and you did accomplish some good deeds to boot. Now you can relax and look ahead to what's next. Let yourself feel the welcome tug of the future. Okay. For you Scorpios, it says today's aspects might clear up some rather sketchy ideas about your professional future. If you long for a change, such as daring to undertake a more artistic pursuit, now's the time to begin planning exactly how to go about it. The first step is to figure out how you can make a living from it, and welcome back to reality. All right, Sagittarius, let's see if I'm a Sagittarius today. It says you have acquired some sound confidence in yourself. Now it's time for you to show everyone else by actually putting it to use in your life. It's as though you have symbolically just completed an in-depth acting class. Well, now's the time to go on stage. Smile, remember your lines, and don't forget to bow when everyone applauds. You'll knock them dead.
16: Awesomer.
0: We got two more, but we'll read those here in just a little bit as we're going throughout the show. I want to remind everybody to go down to 992 Main Street there in Kimball and see the folks there at the Kimball Speedy Lube and Tire Center. It is your one-stop shop for all of your car needs, and it is still the place that gets you in, gets you done, gets you out, and gets you back on the road. All lube and filter services, tires, alignments, brakes, and so much more. No appointments necessary. Just go see Casey Norman and the rest of the crew, but you can see, give them a call at 837-1807 with any questions. They'll put you up on the rack, and you'll jog across the street and see Stephen Gladys there inside the old Marion County News Building for Crawford's produce, your ferns, your sweet potatoes, your watermelons, and everything else they can get their hands on, and then some, right there in one easy place, Thursday through Saturday, 8 to 5. Then just jog back across the street, see them there at the Kimball Speedy Lube and Tire Center, where they're ready to put you back on the road. It is your one-stop, two-shop place to go, folks. That's the Kimball Speedy Lube and Tire Center and Crawford's Produce.
16: All right. It is 9:54, 6 minutes before top of the hour. Big Bad Breakfast located at the corner of 3rd and Ash Avenue right here in South Pittsburg, in the same building with the Lodge Cast Iron Outlet Store and the Lodge Museum. Go down there and have a great breakfast, lunch, or cocktail 7 days a week, 7 to 2:30. What am I putting on there today? Let's see here. How about Huevos Rancheros Grits Bowl? That's one of my favorite, because no breakfast menu is complete without a nod to the Rancheros of Mexico. Grits, chicken and pork sausage, saucy black beans, crispy tortillas, cilantro, pico de gallo, avocado, and two eggs the way you want it. One more good meal right there. That's what I recommend today, and that's what's out for lunch at the Big Bad Breakfast right down here, just down from the radio station. So thanks again. They are a big sponsor of ours here for a lot of different things, including Time Out every Monday at 6 o'clock with your host, Sean Dunwoody.
0: All right. All right, folks, if you are a Capricorn,
16: Capricorn?
0: Okay. Today's planetary energy. What is going on?
16: What are you doing?
0: Okay, here we go. Lord, today's planetary energy should compel you to commit certain acts of self-affirmation that are needed to define your territory and protect your rights. You'll be encouraged to explore your desires and personal tastes and express your opinion openly and clearly. Everyone has an identity to claim. Don't be bashful about claiming yours now. You know what's crazy?
16: What's crazy?
0: It's crazy is that I identify with both the Sagittarius and the Capricorn one today. Oh. But what's wild is that this Capricorn one is like telling us, you know, express yourselves and your opinions openly and freely. I don't know if any of y'all have met me or not, but that ain't never been a problem for me. I express myself just fine. So there you go. All right. And your last one for the day is for you, Aquarius. Today your brain is supercharged. If you've been thinking about doing some writing or have put off analyzing a particularly tricky problem, this would be the perfect day to get started. You'll have all the inspiration you could possibly need. And don't worry about shocking the people around you with your directness and assertiveness. They'll appreciate your valuable ideas. So there you go, folks. Those are your horoscopes for the day. If you put stock in it, great. If you don't, no big deal. I think they're just fun to read and a good way to pass the time. Don't forget to go on up and see Miss Diane at 3565 Main Street there in Jasper at the Memory Tree, Tuesday through Friday, 10 to 4. And feel free to give her a call at 713-899-7868 to schedule an evening or Saturday appointment. 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So just go by and see her again at 3565 Main Street there in Jasper at the Memory Tree.
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16: All right, we are back. It's top of the hour.
0: Hey, folks, let's go see Miss Tammy at ServiceNow, 160 Cornerstone Drive. 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
0: Can't stop a train, folks. 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So go ahead and give them a call. We highly recommend, 10 out of 10, the maintenance plans, folks, and the financing for your new units. I mean, we're not spending any more than we were.
16: Nope. So, and we're actually got a brand new unit.
0: That's right. And as a matter of fact, I actually think we're spending just a little bit less as far as the bill goes because the unit is working so well. It's saving us money.
16: Yeah, it is. So,
0: it kind of like pays for itself all the way around. So go and see them again, 160 Cornerstone Drive, or give them a call at 942-3780. 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
16: All right. So I guess that's going to do it for us.
0: That's right. Stick a fork in us, folks. We are done. Steaming, popping hot.
16: Yep. So, all right, folks, that's going to wrap it up. It's a beautiful day. So I get out and enjoy it. Do what you got to do and enjoy each and every day that you have out there with it. It's going to be a great day today. Sherry Farmer's up next. Oh, and by the way, I will not be in here tomorrow.
0: That's right.
16: Things go as promised, so I will not be in here. But
0: tomorrow is his birthday, but, folks, he will not be here. We have given him permission to take the day off and gallivant and caloodle as he will.
16: Looks like it's going to be that way. So anyway.
0: And force it. Folks.
16: That's going to do that. So anyway, y'all have a great day out there. I will be back on Thursday unless things change. So Sherry Farmer's up next. So long, everybody.
0: Goodbye.
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0: 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He will then be laid to rest at the Chattanooga National Cemetery in Chattanooga, and these arrangements were provided by the Jasper Memorial Funeral Home.
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In an interview, he recently shared that, well, he had been a little unorganized and had lost several songs over the last couple of years. 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
14: Warming up out there for your afternoon with lots of sunshine, highs near 80 tonight. Mostly clear, lows 54 to 57 for Wednesday. Mostly sunny, highs 80 to 82. Can't rule out a spotty late shower. More sunshine returns Thursday. Comfortable highs mid-70s. 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

0: That's Dan and Shay. They've been performing during the Academy of Country Music Awards since the 50th anniversary show at AT&T Stadium in Dallas back in 2015. And of course, this Sunday, they will be performing at the 61st ceremony in Vegas. But Dan does admit that he still gets some butterflies, and with good reason.
1: The last time we performed at the ACMs, we opened the show. It was a Songs of the Decade moment, and we did Tequila for the 2010s. And I looked out, and George Strait was out there. I feel like that definitely makes you nervous, but I think it makes you step up your game a little bit. It makes you rise to the occasion. When you look out and see George Strait, it was like, we got to bring it. And I feel good about that performance. It was good. Knock on wood. We haven't had any total crazy mess-ups yet, but I think it's inspiring to look out and see your peers.
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5: 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The Town of Jasper Monthly Meetings are the second Monday of each month at 6 p.m. at the City Offices on the Courthouse Square. South Pittsburgh City Meetings are the second Tuesday of each month at 6 p.m. at the Senior Center on Elm Avenue. Whitwell City Meetings are the second Thursday of each month at 6 p.m. at the City Hall. Mont Eagle City Meetings are the last Monday of the month at 5 p.m. City Hall. The Marion County Commission Meetings are the last Monday of each month at 6 p.m. at the Lawson Building on Ridley Avenue. The Marion County School Board typically meets on the second Monday of each month at 5 p.m. at the Central Office in Jasper.
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0: All My Exes. That is Lauren Elena along with Chase Matthew. So how many folks are going to be traveling this Memorial Day weekend? Well, according to AAA, well, their forecast, they're projecting a new record. 45 million Americans are going to be getting out of town for the holiday weekend, which includes 39.1 million traveling by car to their destinations and 3.66 million who will be flying. And they also looked deeper into it and they found that Orlando is the most popular destination for Memorial Day weekend, followed by Seattle. So I would avoid those two places. unless you like being part of the crowd. But yeah, I'm surprised that we've got another record high because it just seems like we keep getting more and more people traveling. So, I mean, that's a great thing. Don't get me wrong. But, you know, year after year, it does seem like every holiday there's another record, another record. I guess more of us are just tired of being at home. Ella Langley is next with Be Her.
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9: Now your 104.9 The River Tennessee Valley forecast. Warming up out there for your afternoon with lots of sunshine, highs near 80 tonight. Mostly clear, lows 54 to 57 for Wednesday. Mostly sunny, highs 80 to 82. Can't rule out a spotty late shower. More sunshine returns Thursday. Comfortable highs mid-70s. 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And I'm Chief Meteorologist Patrick Corr.
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Just a little FYI, the second jewel in the Triple Crown is this Saturday, although the Kentucky Derby winner Golden Tempo is not going to be in the race. So, yeah, don't go betting on that one. Here is Low Cash with Hometown Home.

0: easy to love. That is Dustin Lynch. And who doesn't love Slurpees? Oh, this is good news for the summer. They are going to be having a happy hour. Yes, 7-Eleven is going to be rolling this out, kicking it off with their countdown to free Slurpee Day with the new Slurpee Drink Happy Hour. Okay, so that gives rewards members. Now you have to become a member, which is free. They get $1 Slurpees every day, 3 to 6 p.m. at participating 7-Eleven, Speedway, and Stripes locations. And that's going to be going on through August 25th. And then if you are more of a fan of the Big Gulp, you could also grab a 59-cent drink through June 23rd. And they also have new flavors, exclusive blue raspberry Arizona iced tea flavored, inspired by the frozen drink, adding even more, you know, energy, if you want to call sugar energy and good for you. But that's all coming up in front of the annual July 11th freebie celebration. You know, 7-Eleven, their free Slurpee Day, 7-Eleven, you know, July 11th. Yeah. So anyway, I want to give you some good news today about Slurpees. I thought, oh, yeah, that made me happy. Riley Green is next with Change My Mind.
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13: Warming up out there for your afternoon with lots of sunshine, highs near 80 tonight. Mostly clear, lows 54 to 57 for Wednesday. Mostly sunny, highs 80 to 82. Can't rule out a spotty late shower. More sunshine returns Thursday. Comfortable highs mid-70s. 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

0: Rocky Mountain Low, that is Corey Kent along with Co Witzel. I don't know about your social feed, but I'm seeing a lot more of Jody Messina, and I'm so excited. Right, her third preview track, Can Anybody? It's from Jody Messina's new album, Bridge. You can enjoy that song now. She's released that. And it is going to be her first new record in more than a decade. And also, tickets for her tour go on sale this Friday. And that is ahead of her album. Again, that's called Bridges. That's going to be released June 5th. So looking forward to that. We're less than a month away for more Jody Messina. On the way, we've got Tyler Hubbard with Park.
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14: Warming up out there for your afternoon with lots of sunshine, highs near 80 tonight. Mostly clear, lows 54 to 57 for Wednesday. Mostly sunny, highs 80 to 82. Can't rule out a spotty late shower. More sunshine returns Thursday. Comfortable highs mid-70s. 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
2: ABC News, I'm Michelle Franz, and the Pentagon's chief officer says the tab for the Iran war now stands at $29 billion. Talks remain stalled on oil and gas prices continue to surge. ABC's Elizabeth Schulze says the latest inflation report shows Americans are also paying more for goods. The consumer price index shooting up 3.8% in April.
3: The trend is going really in the wrong direction here across the board. When you look at prices, those higher fuel costs are translating to higher prices for public transportation, for airfares. You look at the airfare index, it's up about 21% now in April compared to a year before. That's why we've seen those ticket prices going up so much, because of jet fuel costs.
2: U.S. household debt has also ticked up to a new all-time high. The Justice Department announcing charges in connection with the Baltimore Bridge collapse 2 years ago, alleging two overseas companies and a shipping official conspired to defraud the U.S. and knew about the ship's faulty power mechanisms before it hit the bridge, killing 6 construction workers on the span. This is ABC News.
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9: With your news update, I'm Logan Carmichael. Firefighters in Marion County spent part of the weekend sharpening their emergency response skills during a live training exercise. The Helltown Volunteer Fire Department conducted a controlled burn of an abandoned property to give firefighters hands-on experience in real-world fire conditions. Crews practiced search and rescue techniques, extracted a rescue dummy from the structure, and trained on recognizing the stages of fire growth. The Sequatchie Volunteer Fire Department also assisted with the exercise, helping departments improve coordination and readiness for future emergency calls. In other news, motorists should be aware of several road projects underway across Marion County this week. The Marion County Highway Department says Choctaw Trail on Suck Creek will be closed for a portion of the day between the creek crossing and cemetery while crews install new drainage tiles and prepare the roadway for paving. Road striping also planned this week on Kettner Mill Road and Hall Road, along with additional work in parts of Whitwell Mountain and the 1200 block of Elder Mountain near Healing Springs. Drivers are urged to slow down and use caution around work crews and freshly painted lines. Officials say paving on Kettner Mill Lane is expected to resume Wednesday if repairs at the asphalt plant are completed. In regional news, the future of the Chickamauga Lock replacement project is now uncertain after federal officials terminated the construction contract over concerns about the project's progress. According to reports from Local 3 News, the U.S. Army Corps of Engineers ended its agreement with the contractor overseeing the massive Tennessee River infrastructure project. The replacement lock has faced years of delays and increased costs despite being considered a key transportation route for commercial river traffic throughout the Tennessee Valley. Officials say they are now reviewing options for moving the project forward. And finally, the official opening of Charlie Smith Park is scheduled for Wednesday, May 21st in Bridgeport, Alabama. A ribbon cutting and dedication ceremony will begin at 10 a.m., followed by refreshments and activities for children. Mayor Hughes and members of the council say they're excited for the opening of the new outdoor recreation space for residents of all ages and are already looking ahead to future additions at the park. Community members are also being encouraged to help keep the park clean and welcoming for everyone. For the latest local news anytime, 24/7, click svalleynow.com. 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

0: Thanks for sharing your work day with us. We're going to get some sand out of his boots. Morgan Wallen, he's coming up right after this one from Chris Jansen.
1: 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I thought I can't just walk up and ask her to dance.

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0: Ride, ride, ride. That is George Burge along with Luke Bryan. Happy birthday of today is your special day. Some of the celebrities you share your day with include Steve Winwood celebrating his 78th birthday. Love that song, Higher Love. Homer Simpson, technically. He is now 75. Kix Brooks from Brooks and Dunn is 71. Emilio Estevez is 64. Stephen Baldwin, he is the big 60 today. Skateboard legend Tony Hawk turns 58. And from the facts of life, Kim Fields from that TV show is now 57. Of course, she played Tootie. So there you have it. Several celebrities you get to share your day with. Oh, and let's not forget Amy Wheaton. She is 48. So happy birthday, everybody. Make it a good one. Ella Langley is up next. And, you know, part of, well, the birthday boy. Brooks and Dunn, only in America, also on the way.
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0: country. 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

0: coming back.
1: Never coming back. That is Flatland Calvary. This is genius. Halo Top ice cream, folks. Thank you for creating this, and I sure hope I get to get my hands on one of these. It is a new spoon, which, because of the techie stuff that's in the spoon, it will silence your phone while you eat. Yes, they're helping turn ice cream time into a mini digital detox. Yes, I love this. They're calling it the new Silent a la Mode spoon. Okay, it's gold in color, and basically what it has, it's a built-in NFC chip, which talks to your phone for both iPhones and Androids, and it is somehow, whatever it does, it can keep your calls, texts, and notifications from interrupting you. So that's going to be launching May 15th at just a little under $5. So very excited about it. Now, you can't put it in the dishwasher because all the techie stuff, but you can still wash it by hand. So be on the lookout for that. Let me know where you see it. I don't know if it's only online. I'm going to have to look into that. But if it's in stores, oh my goodness. And then if you can somehow figure out how to use that spoon all the time, that would be great, especially, you know, when my husband gets home, because the first thing he does is grab his cell phone and I don't see his face the rest of the night. I mean, he doubles. He watches TV and uses his cell phone and eats, you know, for dinner. On the couch. So we don't even use our table anymore. Anyway, that's way too much. Let's focus on the spoon. I'm excited. I think they need to do that to all silverware, all of it. It would be well worth hand washing if family time became more of a thing. Oh, that'd be great, at least in my case. Luke Combs is up next with Hurricane.
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11: Warming up out there for your afternoon with lots of sunshine, highs near 80 tonight. Mostly clear, lows 54 to 57 for Wednesday. Mostly sunny, highs 80 to 82. Can't rule out a spotty late shower. More sunshine returns Thursday. Comfortable highs mid-70s. 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
2: ABC News, I'm Michelle Franzen. No ceasefire deal in sight yet between the U.S. and Iran. Today, President Trump heads to China for meetings with China's leader. Iran will loom large in talks. CEOs are also heading there. ABC's Karen Travers has details.
3: He will be traveling there with several American CEOs from big companies here, including Tim Cook, Elon Musk. So it shows that there is a very big focus on the business and investment side. The president loves coming away from these types of meetings, touting U.S. investment with countries. And we'll see what he has to show for it in a couple of days.
2: The Senate confirming Kevin Warsh to serve as a member of the Federal Reserve Board of Governors by a vote of 51-45. It will be a 14-year term as chair. Senator John Fetterman, the only Democrat to vote on the board confirmation. The Federal Reserve Board of New York released data showing household debt for Americans reaching an all-time high of $18.8 trillion in the first 3 months of this year, driven by balances on mortgages and auto loans. This is ABC News.
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0: It's MacArthur from Hardy featuring Eric Church, Morgan Wallen, and Tim McGraw. This Sunday is the ACM Awards. You can catch it on Amazon Prime. And Vegas is where it's all happening, and Shania Twain is going to be your hostess of the evening. And there's a lot of rumors going around that she's likely going to be performing during the show as well. And she has indeed confirmed she's got a new song. And that song, Dirty Rosie, and well, it's going to be released tomorrow, so be on the listen for that song and the tease. There's a video that she's teasing that, and there's also some collaborations going on, so we shall see what happens, of course, on Sunday on Prime Video. Really looking forward to the ACMs. I'll keep reminding you. Okay, because I know the week can get the best of us, and then we get into the weekend, and then we just forget. So I will continue to remind you. No worries. Megan Maroney is next with Beautiful Things.
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18: Continued fair and warm out there through your evening hours tonight. Mostly clear, comfortable again overnight, lows 54 to 57. For Wednesday, lots of morning sun, highs 80 to 82. Could see a brief passing shower late, but not many. More sun, pleasant Thursday, highs mid-70s. This summer, follow the wonder and celebrate America 250 at Rock City, a place where seven states meet the sky. This milestone year, take the detour. Celebrate America 250 at Rock City, May 23rd through August 9th. And I'm Chief Meteorologist Patrick Orr.
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0: That's Ashley Cook, who recently described her self-titled second album as a coming-of-age record disguised as a relationship album. And we will get to hear all of it when it's released August 14th.
1: Sonically, it's different. It has a lot of different flavors in it, which is fun because I didn't want a record that sounded the same from top to bottom. So there's definitely some different elements and different flavors and cool things about it that I got to experiment with. There's a new producer on this record. Dan Huff produced it, and he's a legend, an icon. He did a lot of like Keith Urban and Rascal Flatts. He played guitar on Thriller. Like, he's iconic and one of my great friends now, and he crushed this record. So it was fun to get to work with a different producer. So it just kind of inherently, innately sounds different because of that.
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0: Get to drinking, that is Zach John King. I'm Sherry Farmer. Happy Tasty Tuesday. Today, I'm focused on Lifesavers gummies. They have a new, well, there's, I think, maybe a different flavor in here. But the big deal is the shape of these gummy savers, okay? They are in X's, and they're always in O's, right? So, but it's like a tic-tac toe board. So it could be, you know, a little fun for the kids on their little plate if they're, you know, let's say they're at the beach or at the pool. They can play with their food and, well, eat their food. Well, candy. But it comes in watermelon, blue, raspberry, lime, pink punch, and grape. Again, they're new flavors and the new shape. So check that out. I've got what the packaging looks like, and it is super cute. On my social, search for Sherry Farmer and let me know if you've seen anything new as well. I'd love to hear from you. Tucker Wetmore, we're going to hear from him next with Brunette.
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11: Continued fair and warm out there through your evening hours tonight. Mostly clear, comfortable again overnight, lows 54 to 57. For Wednesday, lots of morning sun, highs 80 to 82. Could see a brief passing shower late, but not many. More sun, pleasant Thursday, highs mid-70s. This summer, follow the wonder and celebrate America 250 at Rock City, a place where seven states meet the sky. This milestone year, take the detour. Celebrate America 250 at Rock City, May 23rd through August 9th. And I'm Chief Meteorologist Patrick Kaur.
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7: ABC News, I'm Michelle Franzen. Before leaving for his trip to China, President Trump confirming that FDA Commissioner Marty McCarry is moving on, he says. Two sources say that McCarry intends to resign as early as today. He's faced backlash on decisions, including pressure from the president to authorize Flavoride vape.
8: Marty's a great guy. He's a friend of mine. He's a wonderful man. And he's going to be off. And the assistant, the deputy, is taking over temporarily until we find everybody wants that job.
7: The president says he's looking forward to meeting with China's leader and says he'll continue to push for an Iran deal, but says Iran cannot have a nuclear weapon. When asked about rising inflation in the U.S., the president says he believes it's temporary. 18 passengers from that Dutch cruise ship hit with a hantavirus outbreak remain in quarantine at facilities in Nebraska and Georgia. One person tested positive. Officials say another has developed symptoms. Officials say the majority, though, are asymptomatic. This is ABC News.
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15: Good morning in Cleveland. Bradley County working two separate accidents and slowing down traffic. The main one is just past APD 40 on 75 southbound, where they normally crash this time of the morning. And the other one was before APD 40 there on 75. Again, two separate accidents being cleared in Bradley County right now. It's had traffic slow trying to get out of Cleveland towards Chattanooga. Hey, if you get locked out, call Rick's Lock and Key today, 892-1700. They're always there for you, Rick's Lock and Key. I'm Commander Chuck with your on-time traffic.
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8: Good morning in Cleveland. Bradley County working two separate accidents. It's slowing down traffic. The main one is just past APD 40 on 75 southbound, where they normally crash this time of the morning. And the other one was before APD 40 there on 75. Again, two separate accidents being cleared in Bradley County right now. It's had traffic slow trying to get out of Cleveland towards Chattanooga. Hey, if you get locked out, call Rick's Lock and Key today, 892-1700. They're always there for you, Rick's Lock and Key. I'm Commander Chuck with your on-time traffic.
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13: Continued fair and warm out there through your evening hours tonight. Mostly clear, comfortable again overnight, lows 54 to 57. For Wednesday, lots of morning sun, highs 80 to 82. Could see a brief passing shower late, but not many. More sun, pleasant Thursday, highs mid-70s. This summer, follow the wonder and celebrate America 250 at Rock City, a place where seven states meet the sky. This milestone year, take the detour. Celebrate America 250 at Rock City, May 23rd through August 9th. And I'm Chief Meteorologist Patrick Orr.
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0: 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And it's Wrong Hearts. 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
3: Good afternoon. Trying to clear this rack up in Hicksa. It's been up here for just a little bit now. It's really slow. Trying to recover 153 southbound at Grump Road. At one point, it was slow in both directions. Again, trying to clear up this wreck in Hicksa this afternoon on 153 as traffic starts to build even more at 24 through the Ridge Cut. Hey, don't let a slipping transmission make things worse on your car or truck. If you're having transmission problems, come to AMCO Transmissions on Lee Highway, right there off 153. I'm Commander Chuck with your on-time traffic.
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0: Don't Tell on Me, courtesy of Jason Aldean. The song's about us tour in support of his latest album, A 20-Track Affair. 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
4: Good afternoon. Clearing this Rankin in Hickson, 153 southbound. And Crump Road's had traffic a mess up here for the last 30 minutes or so. Three-car wreck still getting some attention in Bradley County on Georgetown Road at Highway 60 in front of Cleveland Middle School. A lot of flashing lights still exist there as traffic builds now on 75 headed up into Cleveland. Hey, if you get locked out, call Rick's Lock and Key in Chattanooga. That telephone number is 892-1700. Rick's Lock and Key. I'm Commander Chuck with your on-time traffic.
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9: Continued fair and warm out there through your evening hours tonight. Mostly clear. Comfortable again overnight, lows 54 to 57. For Wednesday, lots of morning sun, highs 80 to 82. Could see a brief passing shower late, but not many. More sun, pleasant Thursday, highs mid-70s. This summer, follow the wonder and celebrate America 250 at Rock City, a place where seven states meet the sky. This milestone year, take the detour. Celebrate America 250 at Rock City, May 23rd through August 9th. And I'm Chief Meteorologist Patrick Hoare.
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2: ABC News, I'm Michelle Franzen. Before leaving for China, President Trump pushing back on criticism over the cost of the war with Iran and its impact on Americans, saying he believes the spike in inflation is temporary. ABC's Karen Travers asking the president about his economic policies.
3: Mr. President, you promised to bring inflation down. It's now at its highest level in 3 years. Are your policies not working? What's happening?
4: My policies are working incredibly. If you go back to just before the war, for the last 3 months, inflation was at 1.7%. Now, we had a choice. Let these lunatics have a nuclear weapon. If you want to do that, then you're a stupid person, and you happen to be. I mean, I know you very well.
2: The Pentagon now estimating the war has cost $29 billion so far. The Senate confirmed Kevin Warsh today to serve as a member of the Federal Reserve Board of Governors. Another vote set to take place later this week on Warsh's nomination to become the next Fed Reserve chair after Jerome Powell's term ended. Stocks down in afternoon trading. This is ABC News.
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10: Good afternoon. Clearing this Rankin Higson, 153 southbound at Grub Roads, had traffic a mess up here for the last 30 minutes or so. Three-car wreck still getting some attention in Bradley County on Georgetown Road at Highway 60 in front of Cleveland Middle School. A lot of flashing lights still exist there as traffic builds now on 75 headed up into Cleveland. Hey, if you get locked out, call Rick's Lock and Key in Chattanooga. That telephone number is 892-1700. Rick's Lock and Key. I'm Commander Chuck with your on-time traffic.
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0: Not to be confused with the Major League Baseball outfielder of the same name. Didn't think you'd have a problem with that, but you just never know. That is Riley Green and Change My Mind. Stay here for Hardy in just a couple of minutes and a song we could sing along with from Rascal Flatts.
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12: Good afternoon. Clearing this Rankin in Hickson, 153 southbound. And Grub Road's had traffic a mess up here for the last 30 minutes or so. Three-car wreck still getting some attention in Bradley County on Georgetown Road at Highway 60 in front of Cleveland Middle School. A lot of flashing lights still exist there as traffic builds now on 75 headed up into Cleveland. Hey, if you get locked out, call Rick's Lock and Key in Chattanooga. That telephone number is 892-1700. Rick's Lock and Key. I'm Commander Chuck with your on-time traffic.
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17: Continued fair and warm out there through your evening hours tonight. Mostly clear, comfortable again overnight, lows 54 to 57. For Wednesday, lots of morning sun, highs 80 to 82. Could see a brief passing shower late, but not many. More sun, pleasant Thursday, highs mid-70s. This summer, follow the wonder and celebrate America 250 at Rock City, a place where seven states meet the sky. This milestone year, take the detour. Celebrate America 250 at Rock City, May 23rd through August 9th. And I'm Chief Meteorologist Patrick Kaur.
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0: Latest one from Luke Bryan, the song he performed on American Idol. Nice to have that platform at your disposal. And he's a country and she knows it. Brett Young is on the way, former Ole Miss baseball pitcher turned country star. And we'll hear from Lady A as well.
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3: Good afternoon. Clearing this Rankin Hinkson, 153 southbound at Grub Roads, had traffic a mess up here for the last 30 minutes or so. Three-car wreck still getting some attention in Bradley County on Georgetown Road at Highway 60 in front of Cleveland Middle School. A lot of flashing lights still exist there as traffic builds now on 75 headed up into Cleveland. Hey, if you get locked out, call Rick's Lock and Key in Chattanooga. That telephone number is 892-1700. Rick's Lock and Key. I'm Commander Chuck with your on-time traffic.
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0: Well, we are playing it for you, the best country and nothing but. 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
6: Good afternoon. Still a bit tight up here in Hickson, and I still have it blocked southbound on 153 between Grump Road and Gadd Road. It's been up here for a while. Northbound is trying to find its way up through here now. That's slow. Again, northbound on 153 here in Hickson at Grump Road is a mess. As traffic builds even more at 24 East, headed up through the heart of the Ridge Cut. Hey, if you get locked out, call Rick's Lock and Key at 892-1700. That's Rick's Lock and Key. They're always there for you. I'm Commander Chuck with your on-time traffic.
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13: Continued fair and warm out there through your evening hours tonight. Mostly clear. comfortable again overnight, lows 54 to 57. For Wednesday, lots of morning sun, highs 80 to 82. Could see a brief passing shower late, but not many. More sun, pleasant Thursday, highs mid-70s. This summer, follow the wonder and celebrate America 250 at Rock City, a place where seven states meet the sky. This milestone year, take the detour. Celebrate America 250 at Rock City, May 23rd through August 9th. And I'm Chief Meteorologist Patrick Hoare.
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2: ABC News, I'm Michelle Franzen. Pentagon officials testifying again today in support of a $1.4 trillion defense spending budget for next year, telling lawmakers the war in Iran has cost $29 billion so far. ABC's Jay O'Brien says it's renewed calls for congressional approval.
3: Up here on Capitol Hill, there are growing questions about, A, that dollar figure, and B, what Congress's role should be, because we're well past that window, that 60-day window, when the White House needed to, by law, go to Congress and get authorization for military action in Iran. The White House says it no longer needs to seek that authorization because the initial conflict in their understanding and what they are saying publicly is over because there's currently a ceasefire.
2: 18 passengers from the Dutch cruise ship hit with the hantavirus outbreak remain in quarantine at facilities in Nebraska and Georgia. Kansas officials say they're monitoring three people who had a high risk of exposure to a person with the Andy strain. This is ABC News.
4: There was only one Richard Simmons.
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10: With your news update, I'm Logan Carmichael. Firefighters in Marion County spent part of the weekend sharpening their emergency response skills during a live training exercise. The Helltown Volunteer Fire Department conducted a controlled burn of an abandoned property to give firefighters hands-on experience in real-world fire conditions. Crews practiced search and rescue techniques, extracted a rescue dummy from the structure, and trained on recognizing the stages of fire growth. The Sequatchie Volunteer Fire Department also assisted with the exercise, helping departments improve coordination and readiness for future emergency calls. In other news, motorists should be aware of several road projects underway across Marion County this week. The Marion County Highway Department says Choctaw Trail on Suck Creek will be closed for a portion of the day between the creek crossing and cemetery while crews install new drainage tiles and prepare the roadway for paving. Road striping also planned this week on Kettner Mill Road and Hall Road, along with additional work in parts of Whitwell Mountain and the 1200 block of Elder Mountain near Healing Springs. Drivers are urged to slow down and use caution around work crews and freshly painted lines. Officials say paving on Kettner Mill Lane is expected to resume Wednesday if repairs at the asphalt plant are completed. In regional news, the future of the Chickamauga Lock replacement project is now uncertain after federal officials terminated the construction contract over concerns about the project's progress. According to reports from Local 3 News, the U.S. Army Corps of Engineers ended its agreement with the contractor overseeing the massive Tennessee River Infrastructure Project. The replacement lock has faced years of delays and increased costs despite being considered a key transportation route for commercial river traffic throughout the Tennessee Valley. Officials say they are now reviewing options for moving the project forward. And finally, the official opening of Charlie Smith Park is scheduled for Wednesday, May 21st in Bridgeport, Alabama. A ribbon cutting and dedication ceremony will begin at 10 a.m., followed by refreshments and activities for children. Mayor Hughes and members of the council say they're excited for the opening of the new outdoor recreation space for residents of all ages and are already looking ahead to future additions at the park. Community members are also being encouraged to help keep the park clean and welcoming for everyone. For the latest local news anytime, 24/7, click svalleynow.com. 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
12: Good afternoon. Still a little bit tight up here in Hickson, and I still have it blocked southbound on 153 between Grub Road and Gad Road. It's been up here for a while. Northbound's trying to find its way up through here now. That's slow. Again, northbound on 153 here in Hickson at Grub Road is a mess. As traffic builds even more at 24 East, headed up through the heart of the Ridge Cut. Hey, if you get locked out, call Rick's Lock and Key at 892-1700. That's Rick's Lock and Key. They're always there for you. I'm Commander Chuck with your on-time traffic.
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8: Good afternoon. Still a little bit tight up here in Hickson, and I still have it blocked southbound on 153 between Grub Road and Gad Road. It's been up here for a while. Northbound is trying to fight its way up through here now. That's slow. Again, northbound on 153 here in Hickson at Grub Road is a mess. As traffic builds even more at 24 East, headed up through the heart of the Ridge Cut. Hey, if you get locked out, call Rick's Lock and Key at 892-1700. That's Rick's Lock and Key. They're always there for you. I'm Commander Chuck with your on-time traffic.
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11: 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I'm Zach Bennett in for Bill Cody on today's Pure American Country Radio Minute. And it was this day 3 years ago, 2023, Bailey Zimmerman released his debut album, Religiously, the album. And whether somebody loves his style or not, that record marked a real shift in how country stardom can happen now. Bailey didn't come up through the business the old-fashioned way. 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And when that album arrived, it didn't exactly sneak in the back door. 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He was becoming a real force, especially with younger country music listeners. That release really felt like one of those moments where the business had to admit that the road to country music had changed a little bit. I'm Zach Bennett in for Bill Cody, and that's today's Pure American Country Radio Minute.
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18: Continued fair and warm out there through your evening hours tonight. Mostly clear, comfortable again overnight, lows 54 to 57. For Wednesday, lots of morning sun, highs 80 to 82. Could see a brief passing shower late, but not many. More sun, pleasant Thursday, highs mid-70s. This summer, follow the wonder and celebrate America 250 at Rock City, a place where seven states meet the sky. This milestone year, take the detour. Celebrate America 250 at Rock City, May 23rd through August 9th. And I'm Chief Meteorologist Patrick Hoare.
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1: Hey, it's good to be with you this afternoon, Brother Kilgore. Trust you're doing good. Hope you're doing good. And we got still got a couple of requests. I want you to remember Tracy. I want you to continue to hold up Brother James Bolton. He's had a spell a while back. He's 90 years old, and he just needs to help and touch up God and his wife as well. And Marlon and Rick, you hold them up in prayer. And, of course, my sister and my oldest brother, they're going – one's going through some chemo right now, and they're going to remove a lump in her breast. And then my oldest brother that had a stroke about 12 years ago or so, but he struggles every day of his life. And we lost a little brother about 3 weeks ago, but due to the same illness. But at any rate, you hold him up, and we'd appreciate that. And Travis picked us out really a good song. I believe you'll like it. It was sounding pretty good as he was cueing it up there a while ago. We'll be right back.

Travis, I believe that was a home run, buddy. I'm telling you, that little girl can sing. Wasn't that a beautiful song? What a great message in that song. But still holding on. Hallelujah. I want to talk about, if you will indulge me, I want to talk about a post-Mother Day's message. And the reason, we preached it Sunday morning, but I felt it would do us a service to the radio audience. It was, I don't know, it just got on my mind. I began to think about it and pay attention to it. And God begins to steer in me a thought, and I start building a message on it. Never have preached this, but it just came to my mind. I want to preach about Elizabeth, the mother of John the Baptist. And the emphasis probably going to be basically on John the Baptist. But my thought is, what if? Let's look at it. In Luke 1 and 5, it said, there was in the days of Herod, the king of Judea, a certain priest named Zacharias of the course of Abiah. And his wife was of the daughters of Aaron, and her name was Elizabeth. And they were both righteous before God, walking in all the commandments and the ordinances of the Lord, blameless. Lord, what a testimony. And they had no child because Elizabeth was barren, and they were both well stricken in years. And it came to pass that while he executed the priest's office before God in order of his course. Luke 1:9, it said, and according to the custom of the priest's office, his lot was to burn incense when he went into the temple of the Lord. And the whole multitude of the people were praying without in the time of incense, and there appeared unto him the angel of the Lord standing in the right side of the altar of incense. Zacharias saw him, he was troubled, and fear fell upon him. Angel said unto him, fear not, Zacharias, for thy prayer is heard, and thy wife Elizabeth shall bear thee a son, and thou shalt call his name John, and thou shalt have joy and gladness of the Lord, and shall drink neither wine nor strong drink. And he shall be filled with the Holy Ghost even from his mother's womb. And many of the children of Israel shall be turned to the Lord. In another scripture, it said there was a man sent from God whose name was John. Let's look at this picture a minute. Elizabeth and Zechariah was taking care of their business in the temple. This was a dark time in Israel. They had man-made religions, if you please, the Pharisees and the Sadducees and the Herodians, and they did what was right in their own eyes. In other words, they used the Bible to sort of embrace what they really wanted. They would add to and take away, in other words, alter it to make it come out to fit and to suit them. But it did not affect this couple. The Bible said they were in the temple and says they walked before God. They kept his commandments and ordinances, walking blameless. So they were committed to God. They didn't care what the religious system was doing in that day and time. They were committed to do the service of the Lord. And they are barren. Now, it tells me here, because it tells me that the angel said, your prayers have been answered. So it's tells me that Zechariah was praying, no doubt, to have a child before he departed.

this world, believing in God and believing that God's able to do miraculous things. And the Bible says that he goes into the temple one specific day, and while he's burning incense, the angel of the Lord appeared unto him and began to tell him all of these various things that's going to happen, and that Elizabeth, that's well stricken in age, is going to conceive, and she's going to bear a son, and his name is going to be John. But let's look at this picture. Down through the centuries, God has always raised up great men and women in usually in perilous times when things were really bad. God would intervene. For instance, in the days of the flood, God raised up a Noah. In the days of lawlessness, God raised up an Abraham and began to lay a foundation. In the days of the bondage of the children of Israel, God raised up a Moses, the great lawgiver. And in prophets, you know, down through the centuries, there was certain prophets. Samuel was almost an equal in his day. Hannah was barren and she couldn't. But God had brought this man on the scene because the two sons, Hophni and Phinehas, Eli's two sons, had gone off the rail. They were just profaning the house of God. They were a poor excuse for a priest. And so they were destroyed of God and Eli as well, because Eli condoned this behavior. And so God had raised up a special prophet. His name was Samuel. He was the seer to the king. And the first king was Saul, and he was appointed to embrace Saul and to give Saul financial instruction from Thus Says the Lord. But God had a problem with Saul. But then he raises up David, and Samuel is the seer unto David until he, you know, he passed away. But my point is this: God has intervened down through the years, and he's always raised up special men and women. And this is reading, I got a real problem with abortion, because only God knows how many great men and women have been destroyed since Roe versus Wade, 1973, I think it was. How many great men that could have maybe made a difference in the direction of this nation, in our government, in the banking institutions, in the medical fields, in science. You know, I mean, it's just amazing how many was taken away. But Elizabeth, and she has not really been given the credit that she has so deserved. You know, we talked, and Mary was a precious lady, and I don't want to play her down by any means of the word. But we touch on Mary quite often. We almost never mention Elizabeth. But she was very faithful because she loved God. And she didn't make a deal with God. She didn't say, "Well, Lord, I'll work in the temple if you give me a baby." Neither did Zechariah. They simply worked in the temple because that was their spiritual responsibility. And they were faithful in that office that they felt like God had appointed them. And he did. And he was faithful there, burning the incense in the temple like a good priest should be. And they were barren, but they were faithful, and God had set this couple aside, and it didn't matter that they were on up into the years and practically past the flower of having children. But God intervened, and he brought the greatest prophet that the world's ever known. Well, no, a preacher, what about Elijah? And Elijah called fire down out of heaven, and Elijah, you know, he can made a axe head float and healed the child and so on and so forth. But the Bible says that of all that was born, there's not one prophet like the prophet John the Baptist. There were none compared to him. Now, why does it say that? Not that they were better or he was better than them. Didn't mean that. The difference was, is
all of the other prophets was pointing to the coming of the Messiah. And the prophecies, if you read down through the prophecies in the book of Psalms and the book of Isaiah and so on and so forth, you'll see where they allude to one is coming, and they will talk. And Isaiah gives a very depict account of Jesus and his suffering and how he would be marred in his day. And even, who was it, Malachi, that talked about the voice of one crying in the wilderness, John is coming. So, but anyway, what made John the Baptist separated him from them? They were prophesying that he will come. John was prophesying that he's here. And that was the difference. That's what made John great, is because he was there actually to introduce the Messiah into the world. He said, they'd say, "Who are you, John?" He'd say, "I'm just the voice of one crying in the wilderness." Look at it. Preparing the way of the Lord. In other words, I'm walking down the road ahead of him, but he's coming behind me up the road, and I must decrease and he must increase. And so therefore, that's what made him, because his ministry was far greater, because he was celebrating the Messiah that was on earth, that was here. And so the Bible says in Luke 1:17, that he shall go before him in the spirit and power of Elijah to turn the hearts of the fathers to the children and the disobedient to the wisdom of the just, and to make ready the people, preparing the people for the Lord. Now, what was his ministry? Repent, for the kingdom of heaven is at hand. He was preparing the people for the just one that was to come. And that would be Jesus' message, was repentance. He preached the message of repentance. And what is repentance? It's not a bunch of words. It is a change of personality. It is a change of character. It is being renewed from the carnal man to the spiritual man. So he comes in the power of Elijah. Elijah was a loner. If you think about him in his day, here's this old ruffian, hairy guy, and he was dressed up, camel's hair and a girdle around his loins. This is the way John was. He wasn't probably much to look at, but he came in the days of Ahab and Jezebel, and I'm telling you, he wrecked the not only spiritual world, he wrecked the political world of that day. I mean, he rendered it null and void, and when the dust settled, I mean, everything was gone but Elijah. Then he was taken up into the heavens on a whirlwind. So John the Baptist was, in essence, he came in this same spirit of Elijah, because Elijah revolutionized the spiritual world. John the Baptist would revolutionize the spiritual world. Israel had been in a dark period of time. They had been no prophet. Think about this. They had been no prophet since Malachi. This was like 500 years span, 450, 500 years. They didn't have a prophet. Now, I'm talking about, they had the false prophets, but I'm talking about one of the genuine, endorsed, God-sent, chosen prophet of God. They did not have, from Malachi. And now they've traveled through this dark period of time, and they just went about doing what they thought was right. They read the Bible, but like I said, they would butcher it up to make it come out to suit them. And that was the problem when Jesus came. That's the reason you call them a generation of vipers, a bunch of whited walls, you know. And so John came to, as Elijah come to wreck the political, spiritual world of that day, John the Baptist come to what? Wreck the spiritual world and the political world of Christ's day. Now let's look at something right quick. Think about this. Jesus Christ comes on the scene. His ministry lasted 3.5 years. And they crucify this man. But what happened to the whole thing after Jesus was crucified? The nation of Israel
disintegrated. Augustus or Nero, he wiped them off the face of the earth, took the temple down piece by piece. Why did God want the temple taken down? Why? You ever thought about that? I mean, he had Solomon to build that glorious temple. God gave the blueprints on it. It was mega, mega expensive in that day to build it because it was built out of the very best stuff. And then Jesus Christ comes along. He's crucified, and he allows the Roman Empire to come in and wipe that, all of those buildings. He said there won't be one stone left standing on the other. Why did he let that happen? Because he knew their trust was in that building. Their trust was not. You remember in the Psalms, he said, "What house will you build for me? Heaven's my throne. The earth is my footstool. What house are you going?" When Jesus come, God was going to dwell in the hearts, not a temple made with hands anymore. He was going to dwell in the hearts, in the lives of man. We are the temple of God. They were trusting in that temple, and they thought as long as that temple was there, God was there. That was their faith. That was their trust. That was their security, if you please. And God wiped the thing off the face of the earth. Why? Because the temple was no longer relevant. It was good during the law. It was good as long as the law was in force. But when Jesus Christ come, grace superseded the law. Grace fulfilled the law, and therefore he needed the temple no more. On the day of Pentecost, Jesus sent the Spirit to come into man, to fill man with the Spirit of the Holy Ghost. And it happened in the second chapter of the book of Acts. And so therefore, all of this stuff was taking place because of two men. John the Baptist, there was a man sent from God whose name was John. And he used the matrix, the uterus of an old lady, if you please. And I say that very reservedly because she was a precious lady. And she brought the greatest prophet that mankind would ever know, John the Baptist. John the Baptist and Jesus done exploits, but had not Zechariah and his darling wife that was faithful in the temple, not to say God couldn't have got somebody else, but he didn't have to, because these two, they arose to the occasion and they made themselves ready. I think Zechariah didn't have a clue when he's saying, probably back there in the old temple, and he's burning incense and said, "Well, Lord, I'm getting old. I don't have much time left. But you know, if I had a legacy, I would like to have a son. I would just like to have a son." God heard that prayer. No telling how many times he prayed that prayer till one day something happened. And then when God answered his prayer, he didn't believe it. And the angel had to make him dumb for 9 months until the baby was born. Isn't that like the human heart? But they named him John, and he was John the Baptist, and he was a man sent from God that came through the uterus of Elizabeth. You remember when Mary, she's pregnant with a baby, and she makes a pilgrimage to see her cousin Elizabeth, and she begins to tell this thing. Of course, Elizabeth is elated and said that the baby leaped during their conversation, said John would be filled with the Holy Ghost from his mother's womb. And so the baby was rejoicing at the news of the Messiah that was to come. John was the prophet that would prepare the people. "Hey, y'all, he's here. He's here. I've come down the road. He's behind me. I'm not fit to unloose one of his shoelaces, but he's coming. I indeed baptize you with water unto repentance." But he said, "There comes one mightier than I, who shall baptize you with the Holy Ghost and with fire." And my friend, because Elizabeth, this is the reason I wanted to recognize her through this Mother's Day holiday, because she's not given the credit. She's not given the dues that she has deserved, because she was a faithful woman and she loved God
And she brought John the Baptist in this world to introduce the Messiah to mankind. Man, you're talking about a legacy. That's amazing. Here it is. It says, "And it came to pass that when Elizabeth heard the salutation of Mary, that the babe leaped in her womb, and Elizabeth was filled with the Holy Ghost. And she spake out with a loud voice and said, Blessed art thou among women, and blessed is the fruit of thy womb." They knew that she had the Messiah in her womb. In Luke 1:80, "And the child grew, and he waxed strong in the spirit, and he was in the desert till the days of the showing unto Israel." Now, another point that we need to look at here. You notice after this text, you hear nothing else about Zechariah and Elizabeth. They're taken off the landscape. Why? I believe, this is my hypothesis, if you please. I believe it was because God knew what a brutal death that their darling son, their only son, would have to die. And it was second to the crucifixion of Christ. They took John, went into a dungeon, imprisoned him, and went into a dungeon and took his head off because of a wicked wife of Herod had a wicked daughter. And she danced for Herod to please him, all of his lustful appetites. And Herodias said, she said, he said, "I can have half of the kingdom, Mama. What will I ask?" She said, "You tell him you want John the Baptist's head on a silver charger." Now, why? Because he's in that dungeon down there and he's crying out, "Herod, it is not lawful for you to have your brother Philip's wife." And it was grieving the woman to death, and she wanted the mouth of the prophet shut up. And let me tell you something about truth, friend. Truth will either bring the best out in you, or truth will bring the absolute worst out in you. And we see it here. What was John doing? John was simply telling the truth because he was speaking from a God position. He didn't care whether it was popular. He didn't care whether anybody agreed with him or not. He was speaking what thus says the Lord, and he didn't shut up. And it did not matter that it was Herod, the highest authority in all of Israel. But he spoke what was in his heart. And they went down and they beheaded John, and they brought his head on a silver charger and handed that bloody head to that daughter of Herodias, and she presented it to Herod, and it grieved Herod because Herod knew he was a prophet and he did not want to carry out this dastardly act. But he was in a twixt in between. All of his fellows were there, and he had already told her he'd give her anything she wanted. He could not go back on his word, fulfilling the scripture that was to come to pass. Now, I want you to notice something else. Jesus Christ never started his ministry until John the Baptist was removed. You think about that now. John said, "I must decrease and he must increase. My ministry's got to go away before his ministry will take hold." And when Jesus heard that John had been beheaded, they took his body and they buried his body. Jesus Christ started preaching exactly the same message that John, what was it? "Repent, for the kingdom of heaven is at hand." My friend, this precious lady, Elizabeth, needs to be recognized. And that's the reason I wanted to preach this. And I wanted to give her the recognition that she so deserved. It said, "And he sent and beheaded John in the prison, and his head was brought in a charger and given to the damsel. And she brought it to her mother, and his disciples came and took up the body and buried it, and went and told Jesus." This is when John's ministry come to naught, and this is when Jesus' ministry began, my friend. "I must decrease, and he must increase." My friend, what a story. God bless Elizabeth.
and Zechariah. We hope you've got something out of this. I'm going to let Travis take me off. I quit just a minute early because I want to hear that song. Boy, that girl done a good job. Listen to this. God bless you. This is Brother Kilgore. Until next time, got a word for you.

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1: That a rescue dummy from the structure and trained on recognizing the stages of fire growth. The Sequatchie Volunteer Fire Department also assisted with the exercise, helping departments improve coordination and readiness for future emergency calls. In other news, motorists should be aware of several road projects underway across Marion County this week. The Marion County Highway Department says Choctaw Trail on Suck Creek will be closed for a portion of the day between the creek crossing and cemetery while crews install new drainage tiles and prepare the roadway for paving. Road striping also planned this week on Kettner Mill Road and Hall Road, along with additional work in parts of Whitwell Mountain and the 1200 block of Elder Mountain near Healing Springs. Drivers are urged to slow down and use caution around work crews and freshly painted lines. Officials say paving on Kettner Mill Lane is expected to resume Wednesday if repairs at the asphalt plant are completed. In regional news, the future of the Chickamauga Lock replacement project is now uncertain after federal officials terminated the construction contract over concerns about the project's progress. According to reports from Local 3 News, the U.S. Army Corps of Engineers ended its agreement with the contractor overseeing the massive Tennessee River infrastructure project. The replacement lock has faced years of delays and increased costs despite being considered a key transportation route for commercial river traffic throughout the Tennessee Valley. Officials say they are now reviewing options for moving the project forward. And finally, the official opening of Charlie Smith Park is scheduled for Wednesday, May 21st in Bridgeport, Alabama. A ribbon cutting and dedication ceremony will begin at 10 a.m., followed by refreshments and activities for children. Mayor Hughes and members of the council say they're excited for the opening of the new outdoor recreation space for residents of all ages and are already looking ahead to future additions at the park. Community members are also being encouraged to help keep the park clean and welcoming for everyone. For the latest local news anytime, 24/7, click svalleynow.com. 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
4: Good afternoon. Still a little bit tight up here in Hickson, and I still have it blocked southbound on 153 between Grub Road and Gad Road. It's been up here for a while. Northbound's trying to find its way up through here now. That's slow. Again, northbound on 153 here in Hickson at Grub Road is a mess. As traffic builds even more at 24 East, headed up through the heart of the Ridge Cut. Hey, if you get locked out, call Rick's Lock and Key at 892-1700. That's Rick's Lock and Key. They're always there for you. I'm Commander Chuck with your on-time traffic.
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11: Good afternoon. Still a little bit tight up here in Hickson, and I still have it blocked southbound on 153 between Grub Road and Gad Road. It's been up here for a while. Northbound is trying to find its way up through here now. That's slow. Again, northbound on 153 here in Hickson at Grub Road is a mess. As traffic builds even more at 24 East, headed up through the heart of the Ridge Cut. Hey, if you get locked out, call Rick's Lock and Key at 892-1700. That's Rick's Lock and Key. They're always there for you. I'm Commander Chuck with your on-time traffic.
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0: Good evening, everyone, and welcome to the Praise and Worship Family Hour. I'm Pastor Dave Berry, and to my right here is Assistant Pastor Teresa Gillum, and she's with us today. I jumped the gun there before my hand signal there, so but we're here, and looking forward to seeing what we can break out in the Word today, because we continue our study of the book of James, the half-brother of Jesus, and we've dug out some nuggets, I think, that have certainly been beneficial to us, and I hope they have benefited you, and I hope it's been a blessing to you. We'll start with some phone numbers here where you can call in prayer requests, praise reports, questions about the subject that we are teaching on.
1: Yes.
0: 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That's area code 423-837-8001. Or you can text me here on the air or call me anytime during the week at area code 423-942-0070. That's area code 423-942-0070. All right, appreciate that. And again, prayer requests, praise reports, questions about the subject that we're talking about as we continue in the second chapter of the book of James tonight. Mm-hmm. Let's see where we end up tonight. You ready?
1: Yeah. See if we get out of the second chapter or something.
0: Maybe.
1: Wherever we end up.
0: We can only.
1: Wherever we end up is good. It's been good. I have enjoyed this. I know I've said on one of the nights doing it that every time we get in the Word or get into a study, I learn something more. That's what's beautiful about the Word of God. And I've heard that from a couple of people that have been listening as well. And so that is good to know. It takes diligence to sit down with it and look beyond the surface and see what he's saying, and you know, not just to read the Word, read a few scriptures in the morning and get going with your day, which is good to do, but looking into it, like with James, tagged on or hitchhiked off the Sermon on the Mount, the Beatitudes, but I mean his book is, and his letters line up with the Beatitudes, and that's what's good. He's kind of I can't think of words tonight. Focusing, but a little more on them, stressing. What is the word? Every time we get here, we have to kind of settle down and get focused again from our day, but. But he is, it's been good. Let's just get started tonight and see where, and the words will come to me tonight in the middle of the night. So we're in chapter 2. We're going to be verse 14 tonight, starting with that. It says, "What does it profit, my brethren, though a man say he hath faith and have not works? Can faith save him?"

0: say anything about faith and works together?
1: No, I'm sure I will, but let's just wait until we build a little.
0: Because he says, if a brother or sister be naked and destitute of daily food, and one of you say unto them, depart in peace, be warm and filled, notwithstanding you give them not those things which are needful to the body, so what does it profit? So that's a very good example. What does that do? Faith, if it doesn't have works, is dead, being alone. I want to refer back to Deuteronomy. It's in chapter 15, if you want to look it up, where they, all the laws in the book of Deuteronomy, the old covenant, where they were, told how about tithing and about giving, but also they were told to take care of the poor and homeless and so forth, take care of them. But that's before the love of God, the indwelt love, that we love God with all the heart, mind, and soul, and our neighbor as ourselves. That is before born again and surrendering into Christ himself in our lives. So they were doing it because they were told to do it. And if they transgressed that law, then they were liable to judgment. And James is trying to get us to realize that is what we do, doing what love does, that we will be doing these things. We're not going to say to somebody that's hungry, well, be filled, and we just go on our way. That's not love at all. You can't even equate that with common sense, I'll just say. I mean, or, you know, be warm, be clothed, and have a good day, and go on your way. Are you saying your faith will help them find their way? Or, you know, if you're going to talk the talk, we have to walk the walk. They have to come, it has to come together. What is that saying that people, you said it the other day, people don't care how much you know until they know how much you care. And they know, everyone knows the real from the fake. They look at church, they look at Christians. The church is judged pretty harshly by the world. They judge us by works, pretty much. Yeah. See what we're doing. Well, the church is supposed to be doing that. The church should be go to the church if you need food. Go to the church if you need this or that. You know, but
1: well, unfortunately, most of the religious church today is causing more harm than good because they are doing those things. They are, you know, not really helping. They put up the appearance of helping, or put up the appearance of how many people they've touched or impacted, or how many people got saved, or how many people they fed, or how many people they've done, you know, whatever.
0: But, missions and whatever, numbers.
1: Numbers, that's so they can use them for fundraising and use them to get more grants and use them to get all that. When doing the work of Christ is like it said, is I don't need a commandment to tell me to feed my children. I don't need a commandment that tells me that I need to pay my bills. I don't need a commandment that needs to honor my wife and respect my wife.
0: Right.
1: I don't need a commandment for that because it's relational. And if you're not in relationship, you settle for the religious, you settle for the form and the fashion, and even to bring it into today's language, with especially us Pentecostal brothers and sisters that want to prophesy things to people, you know, thou art hungry, or, you know, thou art sick, or, you know, that's not a prophetic word. That's not even a word of wisdom. That's just some that try to build yourself up and make yourself look good. It doesn't culminate in a solution to the situation or to the problem. All it does is try to, look at his word of wisdom, look at his word of knowledge, look at all the stuff he knows about, to know somebody's sick and then not extend a hand to heal,
0: right.
1: Know somebody's hurting and not extend a hand to help is what James is saying. There's no profit in it. There's no, you might be able to get to heaven that way, but the age in which he was living in and the culture in which he was living in, there was a culmination here of this Old Testament mindset and this old covenant people that were coming along with all the laws and all the rituals and all the commandments, but it wasn't relational. It was just built on

0: we get two or three witnesses against you, and we'll prove that you didn't, you know, pay your tithes, you didn't take care of the poor, you didn't feed the... But, you know, even Jesus would go into those leaders, and here's, you know, Mary coming up, washing his feet and so forth, and drying her, his feet with her hair, and he's saying, look, I've been in your house for hours here, and you didn't even once try to wash my feet.
1: Right.
0: And those are all, you know, ceremonial laws and civil laws and stuff that were supposed to be done when a traveler came to your home, and you're supposed to do what you were supposed to do and how you're supposed to care for them. All of that's, you know, did become just a commandment. Well, we'll take care of the poor because we have to. The same thing holds true today. I see so many, you know, homeless people and how many people in substandard housing and so many people that are in need. But, oh, well, they need to apply for government something and need to apply for, you know, for this. And, yeah, I'm not against any of those things. Sure, apply. But in the meantime, where's our heart of compassion? Where's our heart of love? Where's our heart of mercy that's
1: right.
0: reaching out to people that are trying to help themselves, you know? And, you know, I just say, you know, basically, the government situations are there not to help or to get you out of the situation. They're trying to keep you in that situation. And they're trying to, you know, basically sway your vote or sway your, you know, your what you believe or whatever. And there're so many people, they'll teach you how to lie in order to get qualified for some of these, you know, grant programs and government programs. They'll teach you what you need to say, you know, but the church is just standing back saying, well, the government does that. And we'll just put it in the building fund and we'll grow a bigger... You know, I've been to churches where they want to impress me with their food pantries and all their stuff, that, you know, their clothes closets and all the stuff.
1: Yeah.
0: And I went into the food pantry and the cans are covered in dust and they're out of date and everything else. But they, you know, look at our, you know, it all looks beautiful from the outside when you stand at the doorway and look in. And, oh, look, big thing of canned food or whatever. Well, those cans haven't moved in months if you get in there and start looking around.
1: Yeah.
0: And maybe longer. You know, we should not have to be in a place where we need to be a commandment that tells us to feed our children.
1: That's right.
0: When we see the hungry, we ought to be, you know, have a desire to feed them. When we see the naked, we should have a desire to clothe them. When, you know, when we see the homeless, we should have a desire. And I'm not necessarily saying, and I think that we do a disservice. You know, we've got situations where You can get people out of debt. You can get people out of homelessness. You can get people out of, you know, nakedness and food and all that stuff. But you somehow have to teach them a way to get out of that situation and stay out of it, not just to repeat it and expect another church to help you 6 weeks down the road or another month down the road when you know lights went off again or whatever. You know, we got to start being a place of instruction. And I think that's the New Testament culture and the kingdom culture is, you know, when it says that we sold everything that we had and we had all things in common, it means that everyone had a chance. Everyone had an opportunity.
1: Yeah.
0: Even under the Old Testament, they didn't give to the poor. They lent to the poor.
1: Right.
0: And it was a way to, okay, now you're going to pay this back. And
1: it means they got to do something to work.
0: Yeah, you got to do something to work, and you got to, okay, pay this back, and this will keep you in the home, you know. Similar to our mortgage programs and our credit cards and our things like that. That's the way that, you know, we do it in this time. Not really good. And the good thing about the Old Testament, of course, most of it was forgiven in so many years if you didn't work towards it. So it was gauged towards being repaid in 7 years or whatever term was on the on the loan. But you know, just giving things to people, we've got to give them a new nature. We've got to give them a new opportunity. We've got to give them a new chance to, you know, we can feed people and clothe people. That's an immediate need, you know, especially when there's children involved. We can feed immediately, but how are we going to get you to the place where you can be able to get food in your house, and you're able to keep your lights on, and you're able to keep, you know, those are the things we need to work towards as a church to begin to, you know, change the culture in which we live in and change the community to better it, not just better the church and everybody in the community around. Is just, you know, similar to your story of, was it Mother Teresa that hey, we got to go outside here. You know, no, we got to lock ourselves in here. It doesn't matter what's happening out there.
1: Yeah.
0: You know, well, it does matter what's happening out there.
1: I think that's the whole thing we're getting to tonight is even the church, because I'm going to go back and read James about what pure religion is. I just had it here.
0: Isn't that just down below this here?
1: Chapter 1:27, pure religion and undefiled before God and the Father is this, to visit the fatherless and widows in their affliction, and keep himself unspotted from the world. And, I mean, you said it, you hit it, and that's where we will drive this to, that faith is proven, I mean, by action, by taking it beyond just shoving a box of food in their car, next and next and next, you know, going through that way, because that is a temporary fix. And I think they feel good about that. We did this much today. We did this much. And I know we did food boxes for 13, 14 years and tried to get good stuff in them, focused on what we were putting in them for one thing too, not just filling bellies with Twinkies and donuts and all the stuff that was easy to get. But
0: and that's good, give them something good that you're always concentrated on that. But we also concentrated in the process of the line. When you were coming through that line, we're talking to you, we're trying to build relationships, right. We're treating you like equals, we're not, you know, treating you less than the way our message of a couple of weeks ago was. You know, we're trying to let people know that you belong at the table.
1: Yes.
0: And you know.
1: Yeah, and they would bring up other needs. Well, do you know where I can do this or get this? We need this. Electric, a lot of times I need gas money. I need, my lights are going to get cut off and a rent. And we put together a package within our community of resources that we could point them to. Sometimes we could help with some of those needs that come up. Sometimes, and we built bridges with people through the years that are still solid, that led them to a place. How many came back and said, y'all renewed y'all gave me hope, and I went to church the next Sunday and got saved, and then found a faith-based family to plug into there, even, you know, a local thing. And especially the woman that had her four grandsons, got custody of them, and she was overwhelmed and didn't know how she was going to make it. And she couldn't keep the smile off her face after all of that started falling in place for her. Several of those. We didn't preach when we were working that kitchen ministry and clothing ministry and all. We just, I guess we were showing love, because so many people came back saying different things that got clean, wanted to get clean, that wanted to know how they could get saved. That was several times heard. I want to get saved. And you know, we were just doing the love thing, really. It was a love ministry. I mean, we called them blessing boxes. We called it, you know, that it's not just works. And he's focusing on this. It's not just works. It's a heart thing. I mean, unbelievers do works all the time. The people that aren't even in the church can do the same thing. But we're doing it by I see you, and I see all, and whatever, I don't know, so many, we saw people's lives completely turn around, and still are today, and that's what's beautiful about it. It's a beautiful thing to see success and people getting in a place that so far beyond, not just clean for a month or a few months, but seeing them now years down the road, and there's no turning back once they too got the love of Jesus in their life and him as Lord and faith working in their lives. And how many of them then say, because of that faith working in their lives, I want to help somebody else. That's where the works come out. It's like a reciprocal thing. Faith is proven by works, you know.
0: And I think that's the key to our faith. You know, sometimes people act like faith is just some supernatural thing that comes upon us, but it's a belief system. It's a standard in which we hold to because of the relationship that we have with the Father. We want to have relationship with the children and the grandchildren and all that. But, you know, we've got to set up this kingdom in a way, I see so many people talk about one thing, and then the next thing you know, they're contradicting themselves by, well, don't become too familiar with them, don't get too close, don't, you know. And I'm like, how are you going to get, you know, in relationship with somebody and not get close to them? I mean, how are you going to,
1: right.
0: You know, I understand, you know, there are times when leaders have to go to people and give instruction and it's hard, but fathers do the same thing. And that's what we're trying to build mm-hmm. here is a spiritual fathering and spiritual mothering right. that does go to their children and correct them and instruct them. Mm-hmm. And it's not a master employee or a boss employee or master and slave here. It's about no. relational, you know, brothers right. and sisters and children in Christ and yes, us as leaders. Yeah, somebody has to be a leader. I get it.
1: Mm-hmm.
0: But the bottom line is this: we have to become familiar enough where they know the right way to act because they're watching us act that way.
1: Mm-hmm.
0: You know, they're watching us change. They're watching us go through things and yeah. watching us even apologize if we make a mistake and mm-hmm. don't treat the situation correctly.
1: Right.
0: All those things are important for people to see, but when you can't be familiar, then you can't
1: yeah.
0: you can't do those things. And so many people, you know, they don't want to get too close to people or that, you know, whether it's physically or emotionally, you know, whatever the case may be, whether it's, you know, if it's homeless people, then they don't smell good enough, or they don't dress good enough, or they don't, you know, they're not a giver, or they're not a, you know, whatever.
1: Yeah.
0: You know, we've got to be the giver first before they will, you know, begin to learn how. I didn't post it, but I was listening to Gloria Gaither, I think it's Bill's wife, Gloria, mm-hmm. right? Yeah. And, she was talking about being busy and how many kids she had to take to practice and pick one up and drop one off and music practice and writing songs and, you know, all the stuff that she was doing. And then she said, in my free time, I sat down for a minute and I read the scripture that said, you know, love God with all your heart, mind, soul, and strength. And he said, when did I teach my children that?
1: Hmm.
0: You know, we taught them how to play the games. We taught them how to practice. We taught them how to go to school. We taught them how to, you know, play right. piano and play guitar, and we taught them how to run around and stay at a friend's house, and we taught them all this stuff, and we're carrying around like mm-hmm. like the first original Uber, and, you know, yeah. all of our children had it. And but when did we teach them, you know, that
1: right.
0: you know, oh, well, I got practice at Sunday morning, or that we got a series, you know, when they play ball or whatever.
1: Yeah.
0: We've got
1: if it's not by watching us, even if we in the home aren't the, even by example, but not just natural mother and father, but also spiritual, because the law, like I said, they'll know the real. And if somebody's really hungry, and I'm thinking back a church I went to for 20 years ago, we would go on Sundays to Miller Park in Chattanooga with food, hot food. It would do that, and clothing, hygiene products would go with first aid kits, things like. So many needs would be out there. We would fix wounds, wrap sores on them, or we would fix their eyeglasses that were broken. We had all kind. I mean, we were meeting little needs of these people out there, and it was winter one time, and we had coats and gloves and all kind of things, and but there was always another group out there that had them sit in chairs for an hour, listen to music and listen to a sermon, and then they could eat, you know. And that is this two thing here, that, you know, they would listen better and even get more of a sermon from you just ministering to them, serving them with their needs. Because Jesus said it to all of us in the Gospels, that when you clothe the naked, when you visited me in prison, when you saw that I was thirsty and gave me a drink, when I was sick, and all of this, you did it unto me. And that's all us being transformed and doing what love is doing and those things. And my daughter missed Thanksgiving with us one year when she was 8 because her school was going to go give sandwiches on Thanksgiving to guys and people under the bridges and stuff like that. And that's what she wanted to do instead of sitting down with us at home having a meal. And I thought, that is, wow. And that spoke to her. She's been to some missions and done stuff since as an adult. But knowing that there's people that can't, that won't have, and hungry. I mean, they need something every day. But I mean, that was the beginning for her. She went, and I said, yes, you can do that, you know. And there'll be leftover turkey for days when you get back here and all that stuff. You know, you go and do that. And it spoke. I was glad the teachers did that, because they saw situations they didn't know existed at that young age, too, around and stuff. But we teach them by example and by, you know, it was a little Christian school, but I was still impressed that they did that. And the parents were willing to let their children do that and go with them and see. And, yeah, so it is, it's serving, but it's beyond that. It's not just, I have to use examples, graphic examples, because so we know what we're talking about here. There was a homeless vet in downtown Chattanooga, amputee in a wheelchair, and they were just stuffing all the food and stuff in his lap, his plate. They put a drink in his hand, put something in his other hand. He had a plate in his lap, and he couldn't navigate his wheelchair that way. And he was, and people were trying to get around him. And one of our people crossed the road to help him get to the other side and out of the way of and all this stuff, and talked to him. And he said he almost had enough money to get an apartment, saving his checks every month and stuff. But he needed help getting that done. And so, wow, that was something we could do, and we did reach out to that. But I mean, you can't just throw it at them in numbers, you know. I've seen conventions where every church pastor got up and read their numbers off on everything they did. How many saved, how many baptized, how many missions, how much they sent. I mean, you know.
0: Yeah. Well, it's almost like you can say plenty, but, you know, you almost don't want to.
1: I know.
0: But what we're speaking of here is a heart condition.
1: And yes.
0: If you don't have the heart, then something's wrong. Because, you know, Jesus was, you know, considered, you know, the how hungry they would be after sitting around all this time and yeah. Begin to look for food and
1: yep.
0: And find a way to, you know, he already knew what he was going to do, obviously, but he's educating his disciples on the same principle. You should be considering this. You should be thinking about, you know, when these people are following you, you know, hey, I wonder when the last time they ate is, and I wonder when, what they're going to do for food. I wonder how they're going to rest tonight. I wonder how they're going to sleep.
1: Yeah.
0: You know, we need to be considering the condition of other people and their situations,
1: mm-hmm.
0: Even before they ask, even, you know, and looking for ways to serve and ways to help. And,
1: yeah.
0: You know, even if it's, you know, hey, can I help load these groceries in your car? Can I open mm-hmm. the door for you? Can I, you
1: right.
0: know, anything yeah. is a step. It doesn't have to be, again, you know, and nobody counts that kind of stuff. It's not a, you know, well, we moved 27 shopping carts this month and we moved 12, opened 12 doors and, no, they don't count that stuff. It's just a heart condition of doing what's right for people that are in need.
1: Yeah.
0: That's why you're visiting, you know, widows and orphans. That's what it's talking about. People that are fatherless, people that don't have, you know, a complete homes, people that may not have a home at all. You know, all of these things working together, we should be considering. And, you know, people that are trying to get out of situations, are trying to work towards, and, you know, they just need a little, you know, hand up
1: mm-hmm.
0: that will get them back on track.
1: Right.
0: And, you know, you got the jobs and then, well, you know, there's no gas. I can't get to work because I don't have enough gas to mm-hmm. get there. And we work on all these things as God permits. We can't help everybody. We haven't helped everybody, but, you know, there's a need everywhere. But if everyone would start looking within here and begin to examine the needs of the people,
1: mm-hmm.
0: instead of, well, you know, that's almost, and you remember the meetings that we used to attend, that was almost the first question asked when we're going to do this. Well, where are we going to get the money for that? Or is there any grants available for that? Or can we, you know, do some path? Well, you spend all your time filling out applications and not doing any of the things mm-hmm. that, you know, I'd rather help almost the same way that Paul said, I'd rather speak five words with understanding. I'd rather help five people.
1: Yep.
0: Then, you know, pretend mm-hmm. to help 1,000 yeah. people, you know, and You know, yep. God did bless us, and we were able to help a lot of people. And we're still continue to help in proportion. Oh, yeah. I think last year, and I'll just

0: days. I don't know how it ended up, two whole days of talking with people that I've worked with through the years, and heard them where they're at and what's going on. And it's encouraging, and it's a blessing to know where they are. And you know, I've seen the struggles back and forth, and I said, I never give up hope. You're finally going to continue moving forward. And so it was good to talk to some of these, you know, that I have a scripture from John along with this here. 1 John 3:18 says, my little children, let us not love in word, neither in tongue, but in deed and in truth. Hereby we know that we are of the truth and shall assure our hearts before him. That God is greater than our heart and knows all things. That we, there's several in this that are, we are known by our love, and they will know us by our love, because they know the real. I keep saying the real from the fake. I mean, they know that if you care, you know, and that's what's going to change lives. That's what's going to draw people. That's how God, that's how the Lord drew all of us. He wooed us toward him by his goodness, by his heart, by his unconditional love for each one of us. He kept wooing us even when we messed up or we weren't in a really good place. He was drawing us toward him that whole time. By goodness, it's the goodness of God that draws men to repentance. Repentance meaning turning from the other way toward him, not, you know.
1: And, you know, I mean, words come to my mind of people that were in meetings with us that said, don't bring Jesus into this.
0: No.
1: That's been in my spirit for some time. And, you know, we all remember it. We remember it well. Mm-hmm. And, This leader said that. And
0: church leader.
1: I'm like Moses. God, if you're not coming, I'm not going. I'm not doing this without you.
0: Right.
1: I'm all about that. I don't want to do anything without Jesus present. Mm. I don't want to do anything that's not bringing glory. I don't baptize people into my church. I baptize them into the kingdom of God. And then, you know, like you said, we had the woman that was in hospice care lived 3 or 4 more years after we baptized her. And her husband got saved that day for the first time in his life.
0: Beautiful.
1: You know, and with Chaplain Lloyd and I and you know, other people. And you know, the son and the dad that you mentioned, you know, baptizing, you know, to bring a comfort and a peace to people. Comfort and peace is found in Christ. It's not found, you know, and I'm all about going to church. I'm all about altars. I'm all about, you know, experiences with God and coming to the front and all that. But, you know, even, you know, confessing, you know, people say, well, I didn't hear him confess with his mouth. I didn't hear, and they're judging whether the person got it or not. And, you know, that's not what the Bible says. No. The Bible says, you know, you confess with your mouth the Lord Jesus Christ.
0: Right.
1: We don't need to confess every sin that we ever committed. We need to confess the Lord Jesus Christ, because he's the one that paid for all of those sins. And so we've got to get our priorities right. You know, that these guys baptized people along the road and along the cities and everything else as they worshiped and stuff. And yeah, whatever church they went to, it wasn't to build their own numbers or their own, you know. You know, I believe that the Bible says that Jesus didn't baptize anybody. Now, so our focus is in the wrong direction. Our focus is in stuff that Jesus didn't focus on. And then we had 3.5 short years. You know, 3.5 years is not long. 3.5 short years to make a difference in the world. And he put so much emphasis on what he said and did about heaven, about his Father, about doing the works of the Father, doing what the Father says, doing what the Father did. He emphasized it so much that it has changed the world. No one can argue the fact that Jesus has changed the world. And if we want to change the world, we need to put our focus in our, you know, somebody said this last night. I was listening to someone speak in a meeting, and they said something about somebody messing up in a new leadership role, let's say. They messed up. It wasn't, you know, a sin. Mm-hmm. They said something to somebody that was out of line, and, you know, they like, not even sowing discord, but they were, you know, didn't show the leadership proper

0: respect, and they were talking bad about him behind their back and stuff. And they said, well, they should be set down for a year, you know. And where did they get this stuff about people being set down for a year?
1: No.
0: You know?
1: The law.
0: Yeah. I'm not even sure it's in the law per se. They would just went out and stoned him to death. But, you know, there's no, you know, if we want people to learn stuff, how are they going to learn if they don't see it being demonstrated and see it being done? If we separate ourselves from our children and our grandchildren in a family setting, how are they going to learn? If we do it in the church, the same thing holds true. We are a church, and we're talking about our conference coming up the end of May, and we've got great leaders coming in, and some great ministers coming in, and some great worshipers coming in, and it's going to be phenomenal. But we're not the church that everybody sits in the green room until it's their turn, you know?
1: Yeah.
0: Nobody associates, you know, Elvis has left the building, you know, kind of stuff.
1: Right.
0: You know, that's not who we are. We're about relationship. We're about getting together. We're about people coming together. And, you know, when we bring these leaders in, it's because they've got that heart like we do to speak to people and to touch people's lives and make a difference. And I've said it before and I'll say it again. And no matter what tragedy may befall any of our family members or what may be going on in our family, it doesn't obstruct what God is doing in the church. I don't cancel services because of this or that, or, you know, I don't cancel even because of the weather most of the time, because I'm coming anyway. Very few times that I've done it when ice was just all over the driveway and there's no way I could have done anything about it. But I've always left it up to the adults. You know, you're an adult. If you feel like you can make it safely, then go ahead and come.
1: Right.
0: I'll be here. You know, the door will be open. I'm going to do a live stream anyway, whether, you know, I got to do it here because all the equipment's here. So I'm going to do it. If you want to open the door, if you want to come in, come on in. It's not about, you know, and nobody's going to judge you if you don't come, but they're not going to judge you if you do. You know?
1: Right.
0: And then you
1: through
0: get all
1: through COVID, through all the Super Bowl Sundays, through whatever, you're there. You're there.
0: Yeah, exactly right.
1: Yeah.
0: Not, you know, and it's not bragging and it's not keeping score and it's not, you know, it's just that, man, when you're in love with somebody, you want to spend time with them.
1: Yeah.
0: If you're in a relationship with somebody, you want to be around them. You know, most of us have forgot what it's like to our first love.
1: Mm-hmm.
0: You know,
1: yeah.
0: When we fell in love the first time, when we fell in love with a boyfriend or girlfriend or as the case may be, and you know, when we dated and we talked on the phone and we did all that stuff, we want to spend all this time with them. Well, why don't we have that type of relationship with Jesus?
1: Right.
0: Why don't we have that type of companionship with Jesus? It was like, I'm good. We'll see you next Sunday. Hmm. You know, I don't get it. Or it's next Easter or next Christmas. You know,
1: I want to talk to him. I want to hear from him. I want to be with him. I want to read his word, hear his voice. You know,
0: this is our life.
1: Yeah.
0: This is what we do. Absolutely.
1: Yes.
0: Right. And it's not just something we do to fill a time slot. Well, what are we going to do? It's Sunday. Well, let's go to church. No, this is a part of our life. And not just going to church, it's being the church.
1: Being the church.
0: And receiving that instruction and that strength and that unity that's in the church that gives us the power and the ability to go outside the church and do something to speak to people's lives and touch people's lives. And, you know, when you go one place and, oh, you know, somebody knows who you are because you helped somebody else, and then they're calling there. Nobody else will help us. Nobody else will help us. You know, and then you get the other people that some of them who say they'll help, and then you call them and they give them my number, you know?
1: Yeah.
0: And that's the way it's been for some time. They don't actually help them. They just want to get them out of their office and move them down the road somewhere. And
1: and we do our best to help them or get them to a place that can. And, you know, I helped a young couple with food a few days ago, and they got to talking about the church and when did we have church and all. And she looked at him and said, I don't have a dress. I haven't, you know. And I said, the dress codes vary, very, every day, come as you are, you know. I said, that's an old, you know, I said, you're welcome. How you're dressed there, how I'm dressed that day. I said, you're welcome to come. And because so many times, just a simple little thing like that keeps somebody back, you know. And I said,
0: bad teaching, bad theology has built that wall of separation with people.
1: Yeah, all those different
0: and it's broken
1: bricks.
0: Relationship and broken hope and broken faith because people can't live up to the standards of the Old Testament, and we've carried them into the New, trying to still make people live up to a standard that's that's not possible.
1: I've had them say, I gotta get my life right first. No, that's what, that's the whole opposite idea of the thing. He accepts us all as, he's the fixer. We can't get ourselves right enough to come before him in that mind frame of it. I mean, you know, he's the one that oh my goodness. Yeah, this could go.
0: And the people, you know, the pastors, we've heard these stories of, you know, don't come back until you're dressed right. Don't come back until you act right. Don't come back until you smell right. Don't come back until you look right. All this stuff, man, we miss it.
1: We
0: miss the whole book of Ruth when the kinsman redeemer showed up in the field and fell in love with Ruth while she was sweaty and dirty working out in the field. You know, again, that was one of the laws where they had to leave things around the edge of the field for the poor and so forth.
1: Yeah.
0: And then he started telling me, you know, dump some baskets out there. Dump some of the good stuff out there for Ruth to get.
1: Yeah.
0: You know, he fell in love with her when she was sweaty and dirty and everything else. You know, the prodigal's dad fell in love with his son all over again. While he still smelled like pig feces and sweat and blood and mud and
1: filthy.
0: And all kinds of fertilizer. And
1: he
0: fell in love with him there. He didn't send him away for a year to clean up and act right before
1: he saw his son, not the mess. He saw his son. He was focused on his son, that identity. I use that example again with my daughter when she was two and my three older stepchildren. My dad came over to see his first grandchild, my daughter, and he was an alcoholic, and he kind of come in, and well, they didn't even know if he was well inebriated or not, but they all saw him pull in, and so the older ones ran and stayed away. My daughter, just walking, goes up to Papa and pats him on the leg, you know, and he pulls out a lollipop and picks her up, and I said, you know, that kind of love from that child saw the man and not the alcoholic, not the drunk. She saw the man and she went to him, which ministered to him. He was there to see her, you know. And I have to think of that when Jesus said, come as a little child. They're so pure about things because, and that's a picture of that. We got to see each person. We got to see you. Like Mother Teresa saw the people outside the convent. We got to get out there, you know, and meet these needs. But, church, I hope you're listening to some of this. All of us, each one of us is part of his body in some way, heart and soul, hands, feet, whatever it is, to meet this need in the world, in our community, starting in our communities and in our own churches. Yes. I'm very passionate about all this stuff. I am, but
0: it is hurtful to see people turned away. I think it's because God has brought us down some of those paths ourselves, and I think that's why it becomes a heart thing. And it's unfortunate that people have to go through things, but when they go through things, they have a compassion for other people that are going through things.
1: Yes.
0: And you don't have to be the specific thing. I mean, you don't have to be a drug addict to have compassion on somebody that is.
1: Right.
0: I mean, you don't have, or you know, you could have the opposite problem, or you could have another problem. But if you compare the things and you compare the steps, you know, for addiction of alcohol and drugs, you compare it to fear, doubt, and unbelief. You compare it to all the other circumstances, situation. The steps are almost the same. That's why I'm such a firm believer in the 12 steps being used in the church that were based on the Celebrate Recovery terms.
1: Biblically based.
0: And based on these Beatitudes,
1: right.
0: As the book of James is. Not because I think you need 12 steps, but I think you need to examine yourself.
1: Those principles that are biblical.
0: And you examine yourself and you find out that, hey, I do lack in an area and I do want to do better. I mean, Jesus is just eating lunch, minding his own business. And he's got a tax collector sitting in front of him, and he's sitting in his house because he, you know, invites him to his house to impress him. And all of a sudden, the guy jumps up and says, I'm going to repay everything that I've ever stolen. And I'm going to repay, what do you say, double or something. And when, I'm sorry, I was eating lunch. I didn't even didn't even talk to you. I didn't point out the fact that you were a thief and a robber. And, you know, I didn't point out any of the sins that you were committing. I'm minding my own business, eating my lunch.
1: Right.
0: But when you can be anointed enough eating lunch that people can say, you know what, I want to change. I want to be more like that. I want to change my life. That's what we're talking about. And if you can just eat your lunch and not care about anybody, that's one thing. But Jesus was in prayer and was in, you know, compassion mode. He, you know, he literally invited himself to that guy's house. You know, Zacchaeus, right? He, you know, he said, look, because he saw a desire in Zacchaeus that he didn't even realize he had. You know, he could have just said, yeah, Jesus is over there. There's a whole multitude of people. Yeah, too busy, you know, too crowded, you know, too long a wait, you know. But what does he do? He climbs a tree to get a better view of, you know, something. We've got to get out of the ordinary. We've got to get out of the path of least resistance. We've got to do whatever it takes to get in eyesight to Jesus. And when we see a need, we'll find Jesus in it. You know, when Jesus had a need to feed 5,000, he found a little boy that had a lunch.
1: Right.
0: You know, we've got to find a way to line up our focus and line up our eyesight with the solution, which is Christ Jesus, and find out a way. And Jesus said, hey, come down here. We're going to your house. And didn't say anything about his sin, didn't say anything about his job.
1: No.
0: They're all talking about him already. Man, if he knew what kind of guy this guy was, we knew what kind of sinner he was sitting next to, he would know. That's exactly why he
1: knew.
0: Went there. Because he wanted to sit by the sinner. He wanted to sit by the ones that the world considered less than. Because he had a solution for that. And we have a solution for that. And it's not just about feeding people and clothing people. It's about changing their hearts and getting them to know that somebody cares enough about them, not just to feed them or give them clothes, but somebody cares enough about them to let them know that they've been created better than that, that God wants, you know, I've come a long way and from a long lot of places, but I can tell you, even driving around today, I was trying to convince myself that it was all right for God to bless me with a new car, you know, because of your past and because of your situation and your mindset, that you have to go past that, that, man, if we really saw the love of a father and a mother that really cared enough about their children, not just to buy them the best toy or something for Christmas or something, but to go out of their way to work, you know, and then you see children doing the same thing. Why? Because they've seen it done so many times by their parents that they want to duplicate that, and they go out and get the job that pays for the gift to, you know, to give back to their parents or something. Well, it's the same thing we're talking about here. The reason we do this is not to pay God back, but we want somebody else to know how much God cares for them and how much he loves them and how much that we want to set an atmosphere for them to encounter him. And it can be as simple as a little boy's lunch or going to lunch with somebody, you know, going to coffee with somebody. It could be as simple as, you know, dropping off a loaf of bread and, hey, look, we had a bunch of bread at church and help us, you know, help us by taking a bag of food here and help us out because we need to distribute it out before it goes bad and stuff. So help us out. And they're in there praying for those items of groceries the way you did, the way I have, and the way, you know, everybody else has that's been through stuff. And now we know that somebody's out there praying, and we should be seeking, okay, who's praying this week? Which one of my neighbors are in need this week? Which one of my people I work with needs something or need gas money or need something? You know, which one, hey, look, I'm tired of driving to work by myself. You care about just if I swing by and pick you up and, you know, who knows? You know, what can happen just by doing that? And you say, well, you know, I'm not, I don't care to ride by myself. Well, that's not the point. They might not have the car or the gas money or the, you know what I mean? Just, just start praying, and God will put stuff in your heart and in your mind to do little things. He might not even give you all the details. You know, I love those times.
1: Yeah, that's
0: you know, just the times that God, you know, gives us these encounters for people that they need, you know. And once you're done with it, oh, that was kind of nice, but you may not even know what kind of weight is put on that.
1: What
0: an importance there is to it. And so, you know, this is what it's talking about. If you're, you know, somebody's walking by and sitting, you know, obviously hungry and obviously in need, and you just say, well, you know, God bless you, or, you know, you got to pray about something to do. And sometimes, you know, you can't just give them money, or you can't do everything they want, or you can't do, you got to pray about it. You got to really know that, okay, you know, God, and this is the day and time where so many people have taken advantage of it, and, you know, they're driving a Cadillac around the corner, and, you know, they live in a big house if you follow them home, and all kinds of stories you've heard on the internet and stuff. That's why you pray about it. Okay, God, what do you want me to do? How can I help? What is it?
1: I'm glad you brought that, because I wanted to say before we went any further, because someone's listening saying, yeah, but you don't give that one that money. They're just going to go buy this with it or that. And we do use wisdom and discernment and have learned ways to help people. And if they need gas, we get them gas. If they ask for gas, I say we get them gas. If that's what they're, you know, go to the store with them or get what, I mean, we don't just, you know, quickly, we don't want to enable a habit of something. We want to really help somebody, but so that little disclaimer there, you know, in that way, but it's we don't ever know, like that again saying, preach the gospel, use words if necessary, but just being the church, how many lives, maybe how many seeds we've watered. If we didn't even be the one that planted it, we may have watered a seed. Because I had a guy tell me like 20-something years later at a meeting that I said something to him 20 years something prior that made him turn around. And I had no idea. I wouldn't have known, you know, but it was the right time. It was the right word. It was whatever. And his, you know, we don't know. We just have to be ever, well, how Paul said, living and moving and having our being, just live. And Jesus said, I do what I hear my Father say. So, we can feel that leading and guiding. And I've turned and gone a different path than my normal everyday path home. And I'd realized why he was leading. I said, well, I feel to go this way, or something was waiting, a God appointment, you know, I mean, it's a feeling sometimes, or that unction of the, you'll learn what that is. You'll learn how to kind of, you know, well, I'm going to go by the church before I go home tonight, see if everything's okay. Might be somebody sitting there on the step. I know a girl that went to a church when she was ready for help as an addict, and it wasn't a church day, and she sat there 2 days before somebody come around there. But she went to a church, you know, thinking that's where the help's going to be. And it was eventually, you know. But,
0: So important. So in these scriptures, that's what it's saying. You know, if you really believe, you do something. And not just helping people. I mean, if we really believe that God could do anything, we'd move in that direction. Whatever it is that we need, you know, we're about to talk about Abraham here in a minute, because, you know, you see him reacting to the word of the Lord. Now, it's not always pleasant. It's not always easy. It's not always what you want to do. I mean, even taking somebody to the grocery store or meeting somebody at the grocery store. I mean, it takes you, you know, 20 minutes, 30 minutes, an hour.
1: Yeah.
0: You know, who knows? And you know, it takes time out of your schedule.
1: Right.
0: You know, so it's not like, is it easier to just, here's $20, go to the grocery store? No, it's way easier to do that.
1: Yeah.
0: You know, but it's not always the right thing, because they see you standing there. They see you waiting. They see you going out of your way. They see you making a difference and trying to impact a situation in their life that they don't see a way out of, but you're helping them get out of it.
1: Yes.
0: Or through it.
1: And absolutely. Good stuff. good elaborating on it. I'm not sure where we were, so I think 17.
0: Yeah.
1: Is that right?
0: Sure.
1: Even so, faith, if it hath not works, is dead, being alone. So just faith, or works with no faith, just doing it, no reward. But verse 18, yea, a man may say, thou hast faith, and I have works. Show me thy faith without thy works, and I'll show you my faith by my works. Thou believest that there is one God, thou doest well. The devils also believe and tremble. So there, right, okay, that says a lot right there. That, but will thou know, O vain man, that faith without works is dead? And then we're going to go into this with Abraham. It's going to really, yeah, but, yeah, it just works. Somebody might get some help through it, but we're talking about eternal help, soul being healed, changed and restored and touched in that, you know. So verse 21, he said, was not Abraham, our father, justified by works when he had offered Isaac, his son, upon the altar? Seeing that how faith wrought with his works, and by works was faith made perfect. And the scripture was fulfilled, which saith, Abraham believed God, and it was imputed unto him for righteousness, and he was called the friend of God. You see how that by works a man is justified and not by faith only. So we need to explain that.
0: Well, I mean, this is a story that, you know, close to my heart, I think, and God has spoke to me many times through this faith of Abraham, and certainly him hearing of the voice of the Lord. And again, we always paraphrase this, or start with this, that God's never going to ask you to sacrifice your children. God's never going to ask you to do those things. This was a prophetic utterance and a prophetic moment in Abraham's life, where they didn't have the scriptures to read. They didn't have the story of Abraham to read.
1: Right.
0: He was writing it as he went along, the same way you're writing your story. And so when God asked him, and this is the way we need to break it down, I think, God asked for the very thing that he promised him, that he would give him.
1: That he waited a long time.
0: That he went around the city proclaiming that he had received his promise, that he was the father of many nations. His name had been changed for several years before Isaac came along. And he went and shook hands with the men of the city who knew what Abraham's name meant. The father of many nations. And where are your children? Where is your blessing? Where is your promise?
1: Yeah.
0: Where is the, and that's the way people think today. You could walk up on crutches or roll up in a wheelchair and say, I'm healed or I'm blessed. And people are like, oh, okay, whatever.
1: Yeah.
0: Sure you are. And that's the same thing. Abraham had received his promise that God had promised him for many years. And then God came along and asked him to give it back. And so, to me, the toughness of that is, are we serving him for the promises? Are we serving him for what's in his hand? Are we serving him for what he can give us? Are we serving him? And no matter what we have to give up, we'll continue to serve him.
1: Right, yes.
0: It's a big question, and a hard question, because sometimes, and that's almost a day-to-day answer when you're in those circumstances and situations. I think this touches my heart so much because my wife and I have lost 3 children. And I think that, God didn't take them from us. We know that. We never believed that, But life happens. Things happen to people. It rains on the just and the unjust.
1: Right.
0: And what we think our promise is isn't always our complete promise. Sometimes it's built from circumstances and other situations. Now, people have told me that Abraham went up that mountain knowing that God was going to stop him or spare his child or raise his child up from the dead. I don't necessarily believe that. I think that Abraham believed God, but I don't think he knew what was going to happen when he got up that mountain. And I think that he had to believe that somehow God was going to bring this promise to pass. Some way. And I believe that it was a prophetic word when he's coming up that mountain when he had left the other men behind and said, "Me and my son are going up here to worship." That's a profound statement when you're about to go kill your son and kill your promise and kill your destiny and kill your purpose. And you go up that mountain, and when the promise itself begins to speak to you and say, "Hey, I see the fire and I see the wood, but where's the sacrifice?" And the prophetic utterance that had to come on Abraham because of his years of faithfulness and his years of trusting God and allowing God to work through him, and wasn't raised in church, wasn't the third or fourth generation Christian, wasn't didn't have any history serving this God, but he trusted him so much that he prophetically spoke that God would provide himself a sacrifice. Speaking of the time that Jesus would come and sacrifice him, the very begotten, the only begotten Son of God, prophesying of this stuff. And then we missed the point that Isaac was old enough to say, "Dad, I'm out." This was not a little baby. This was not a little boy. This was
1: 12 or something. 11.
0: Could be as much as 16.
1: Oh.
0: Old enough that he could have beat up an 108-year-old man, probably.
1: Yeah.
0: Or certainly have run away, when he found out that he was the sacrifice. We forget about all those things. We don't put that in. But as much as Abraham trusted God, Isaac trusted Abraham to believe in God. Becomes a third generation blessing, and it becomes a heritage. It becomes a legacy that I don't know how God's going to do it, but I know that he is. And when we have built that inside of our children, I said this at a funeral the other day. I had spoke to that man that passed away from our church, David. And I said, "Look, when we just about lost my mother-in-law that day, I said, if we had lost her that day, I would still be coming over here to tell you that God heals." And I do the same thing in the opposite direction. When David passed, I said the same thing to my mother-in-law. I said, and we stand on the promises of God. It doesn't matter how many hills we have to climb. It doesn't matter how many mountains we have to go through, how many storms we have to, how much water we have to walk on to get through the storm. It doesn't matter anything that God says that seems contrary to what we want to do or what we think he's promised us before. It doesn't matter any of those things. We have to believe God unconditionally. And when we believe in God, it counts to us for righteousness. The works didn't get us righteousness, but the act of obeying God and doing what God said, and I'll climb up this mountain, and whatever God's going to do, God's going to do, but I'm going to do what God told me to do. And that's what counted to Abraham, and that's what he did. And he became righteous, not because he did a bunch of works, not because he fed a bunch of homeless people, not because he clothed people or housed people. He became righteous because God counted it to him and gave it to him as a free gift because of his belief and his obedience to God.
1: Obedience and faith, man. Obedience and faith, yeah. How many times, if you have a loving father, a father you've trusted, you grew up knowing meals were provided, clothes, a home, he wore everything you need, and he said for you to do something. And again, I have to think of little children. They just take off right away to do what daddy said, And it's rewarded. Yes, it is, because the promise, the fruit of that every time, that is too much for us to think of being in that situation ourselves. But we are in different situations. We are when we're following him. That's part of the transformation process. It's part of the purifying and the refining and all of that. Do you? What Jesus asked Peter several times, "Do you love me, Peter? Do you love me? Well, then do my, feed my sheep, do this." He questions us because, like anything else, kind of just got off on this, but like anything else, we just go along kind of getting accustomed and used to something, even our Christian lifestyles or walk, read the Bible every morning at the same time or at night before we go to bed, or go to church this time and that time. whatever. But thinking it out, you know, we shouldn't have to think it out. Remember every day, I'm a Christian. When I go to work, I'm still being a Christian. Don't separate those two things. Don't, you know, or what is a Christian supposed to do or say under this situation, in this, you know. It's relationship, like this Abraham and God relationship, so close. He heard him say, take your son and all of this and trust me, you know. And we've walked with him a long time, you and I can testify to times. It took that, okay, God, almost like Job, okay, if you heal me, good. If you don't, okay. If Job would say, you know, even if you slay me, I will serve you. I will because I know you. You know, you took my whole family and all my stock and everything else, and if you want to just kill me, I still won't deny you or whatever. That's knowing who he is. That is knowing to the nth degree. You know, maybe a lot of people thinking about that right now, because that's very serious. Isn't even a strong enough word. I mean, it's what it's about, relationship. Would you lay your life down for a child? Would you lay your child? Would you get to that point? Your child is so sick and nothing's, you know, God, put me in her place, you know, put that on me. Don't let this be on my child. I've been there. I said, no, I would, you know, lay my life down for her. You know, it's that serious of trust and belief in this thing.
0: We really have to get to the place where we decide whether we're in love with the gift or we're in love with the giver.
1: That's it, yeah.
0: And simple. You know, if not, we become this dysfunctional relationship as long as he's blessing me, as long as he's doing what I want him to do, you know, as long as he's giving me something.
1: Yeah.
0: You know, this is a gold digger relationship, if you will, to put it in today terms. And, you know, this is, you know, let's just say we marry, you know, in my case, I marry a wife and she's supposed to cook and clean for me, but she gets sick. And then, I just get rid of her because she's not doing her end of the bargain.
1: Hmm.
0: You know, that's not love. That's not relationship. That's a contract. And vice versa. It doesn't matter which side of the coin there is. If you're doing it, you know, just for the stuff, then it's not really a relationship. It's just a, you know, and I'm not suggesting you hang around with somebody who's not working or taking care of you or doing the right thing. That's not what I'm saying. I'm saying God is taking care of us. He is doing the right thing. And we have to trust him that even, you know, I remember distinctly the day that my son died. I got a phone call from another brother, and if anybody else had called me and told me this, I would have tracked him down and beat him to death, because he quoted the scripture, Romans chapter 8, all things work together for good. Now the reason I didn't hunt him down and kill him was because I knew he knew what he was talking about, because he had watched his son, who was a star quarterback in the football team in high school, walk back to the truck on the bridge where they were fishing and get hit by a car and was killed right there behind him. He knew what he was talking about. And that's what we need to find, is people that know what they're talking about. And you need an Abraham in your life. You need somebody that comes along and says, look, you know, trust him. God's got this. No matter how bad it looks, no matter how against the promise of God it seems, God is still moving on your behalf. God is still changing circumstances and situations and making you strong enough to go through anything, to be able to stand there. And that later on, I stood there in the exact same circumstance with the exact same doctors and the exact same nurses, and I watched my daughter be born when the doctor told me it was impossible. And I watched her flourish, and I watched her grow, and I watched her survive, and I watched her live. Because we believed in the promises of God, and we would not let anyone take it from us, no matter their upbringing, no matter their teaching, no matter their, you know, delivery, no matter their, you know, anything. The doctor was just as shocked when that baby was born crying on her own as as anybody in the room.
1: I love that.
0: And he, his job was done at that point. He was to take care of Lisa, but he would go down to the neonatal intensive care for weeks and months later, still scrubbing his hands for whatever it was, 5 minutes or whatever, in order to get in there and go in and see what he referred to as his miracle baby. You know, God moved. God did it. God performed this promise. What we think is the promise of God sometimes is limited because it grows in the experience. It grows in the preparation. It grows in the watering and in the fertilizing and in the preparation.
1: In the process.
0: And in the process. And if we don't allow it to grow, then what's been promised can sometimes be aborted or miscarried or... you know, but we have to stand in the promise of God, and that's what makes the difference.
1: That's right. Amen.
0: So, want to take the last 5 or 10 minutes here to talk about Rahab here in the last two verses?
1: Yeah, it says likewise, so let's just finish that little story for tonight, and that says, so likewise also was not Rahab the harlot justified by works, when she had received the messengers and had sent them out another way. For as the body without the spirit is dead, so faith without works is dead also. So, another story. Go ahead, Mary.
0: Well, let's just review for just a minute. That Rahab was a person who lived on the wall there in Jericho, right? And
1: that's why I gave it to you. I can't.
0: And the thing about it is, we miss again the story, is that she lived on the wall, and her house was on top of the wall, where the walls were thick enough to drive chariots down the streets on top of the walls. And when the spies went in to spy out the land, she hid the spies. She even lied about hiding the spies. She didn't go to church. She didn't meet the Bible study. She didn't go to ladies' prayer meeting. She was a harlot, which in today's terms is a prostitute, and had and the spies themselves didn't worry about going in there because the church people might talk about them. They allowed this woman to help save their lives, and she lowered them by a scarlet rope out the window of her house that was on top of that wall because she asked them for a promise. And they made her a promise that they would protect her and watch over her when they took the city and they conquered the city. And she, her and her whole household was saved because of the work that she did that didn't have anything. And the faith that she had before she ever made a confession of all of her sins and before she ever knelt at a sinner's prayer and knelt at the altar and did all of the stuff that church says you have to do in order to be saved. She didn't do any of those things. All she did is, you know, I'll save you if you save me, kind of thing, and made a deal, if you will. And God honored that deal because of her work of actually protecting those spies and did it and saved her. And then when the city crumbled and the walls crumbled, every portion of that wall crumbled except that piece of the wall that that Rahab's house was standing on. And God kept his word, kept his promise. And that woman is in the lineage to Christ.
1: Yes.
0: If she hadn't obeyed in her sinful state, in her, all their sin around her, and all the talk that all the men of the city and the men of the everybody everywhere would have talked about her and everything else and how bad she was and how she didn't dress right. She's dressed in her Friday night outfit going to church on Sunday morning or whatever. All that stuff.
1: Street clothes.
0: Yeah. That we need to get past. And stop judging people on. We need to get to the point where we say, you know what? If you can believe God, he can work for you. If you can trust him, he can work for you. And no matter what circumstance you're sitting in, wherever you're listening to us right now, Facebook or television or radio or in your car, in your home, wherever it is, you could be about to give up. And God's speaking to you right now to say, look, if you trust me one more time, I can carry you out of this circumstance and out of this situation, and I can help you fulfill your destiny and your purpose, and I can restore to you the years that have been stolen from you, and I can restore to you everything that has been stolen from you. All you got to do is trust me.
1: Yes.
0: That's what he's saying now. That's what he's doing now, because he doesn't love these people any more than he loved us. And we are in the lineage from Christ. She was in the lineage to Christ.
1: Yes.
0: And I'm telling you, it's beneficial. It's goes without saying, you are not lost. You are not without hope. You
1: right.
0: are not, it's not too late for you. You haven't gone too far or done too much.
1: No.
0: There's no place. You know, David said, if I make my bed in hell, thou art there. Now, I never saw David in flames or torments or any of the things that people call hell, but he knew he was in hell
1: yeah.
0: when he was hiding and for his life, when Saul sought to kill him. He's hiding in the same cave with all the people that are trying to kill him and trying to destroy him. But he had received an anointing and a promise to become the king, and God wasn't finished yet. And I'm here to tell you that God's not finished with you either.
1: No.
0: And he's about to change your circumstance. I don't care what the world says or how much sin the world thinks you've committed, that you've gone too far or done too much. All you got to do is believe, and it will be counted to you for righteousness. Mm. The same way. No respecter of persons. He loves you as much as he does Abraham or Rahab or Jesus himself. He loves you the same way.
1: I'll add the thief on the cross right now, because there's no place too far from grace. That thief, in those last minutes hanging there next to Jesus, said, remember me, Lord, he said, remember me when you come into your kingdom. And he said, this day you will be with me in paradise. That guy didn't go to Sunday schools. He didn't get baptized. He didn't have communion. He didn't whatever anybody says, or have a year of penance done, and then they see whether he's good enough to, whatever. No. Jesus heard him. That is to speak to someone. That is to comfort someone. Now, no matter, I wish some people believed that and embraced that. One young man that took his life because he didn't think he could be forgiven of something. He really believed he wasn't going to be able to be forgiven. There is nothing that he will not. When you turn your face to him, when you call out to him, he's right there. He is right there and receives us into himself. So that can start all afresh tonight, today, wherever you are, everybody to be encouraged. I really want to pray for a brother to be encouraged tonight. Well, two. I'm one in depression real bad, and another one needs encouragement. And the loneliness is a sad place, very sad place to be. So I'm going to lift those needs up and others. We've got a few more minutes, though, and something else to say.
0: Let me say something else about the thief on the cross.
1: Okay.
0: You know, people can complain about, you know, all the way he got, where he got. But he said that, this what you just quoted, he said, remember me
1: mm-hmm.
0: when you come in to your kingdom.
1: Yeah.
0: Now, most people in the church today, I'm afraid, are still waiting for the thief on the cross to be remembered.
1: Oh, yeah. No.
0: Because they don't see Jesus has come into his kingdom yet. They think the kingdom's still in the future somewhere. It hasn't been established yet. I'm here to tell you that Jesus is
1: mm-hmm.
0: the King of Kings and the Lord of Lords. And he remembered that man that day.
1: Uh-huh.
0: And he had never forgotten you. He remembers you today. He remembers you now. And if you, all you have to say is when, not if you come into your kingdom, but when you come into your kingdom.
1: And that's now.
0: It's now.
1: Now.
0: If you believe that, then it can be counted to you for righteousness. You don't have to say a pretty sinner's prayer. My sinner's prayer was, God, if there's anything I can do for you, let me know. That was my sinner's prayer. That's all I knew. That we've got to understand that God loves us unconditionally. It's not based on our years of service. It's not based on how much works we've done. It's not based on any of those things. But we're, as we get ready to pray here tonight, we are expecting you to be restored. We're expecting God's favor to move upon you. And if you can believe it, all things are possible. This like the beggar that sat in front of the temple, and he lifted up his cup expecting to receive something. I'm here to tell you that if we can get you to expect to receive something, then there's no limit to what God can do for you in your heart and in your life.
1: Right.
0: He can count his righteousness in your life by your belief. All you have to do is believe that he is, and that he's a rewarder of those that diligently seek him.
1: Mm-hmm.
0: He is. You know, favorite scripture, I have to look up the reference right now, but as he is, so are we in this world.
1: Yes.
0: Telling you, Christ wants to come and live inside of you, wants to live there, not just visit. All you have to do is believe that he's moved in, that he showed up, that he knocked on the door and you opened it. All you have to do is believe
1: that
0: no matter what, he will never leave you and he'll never forsake you. He'd be with you until the end of the ages. And that's what counts. And then all the other stuff can be added to you.
1: Yeah.
0: All the other blessings he can give you. Why? Because he needs you to believe in him first.
1: Mm-hmm.
0: And then when you believe in him, everything you have need of follows.
1: That's right, yeah.
0: You know, goodness and mercy shall follow me all the days of my life, and I will dwell in the house of the Lord forever. That's Psalms 23:6. I'm here to tell you, goodness and mercy is following you. It's waiting for you to stop and recognize that it is goodness and mercy is truly him. And so, you know, pray that these lives are touched. Pray for conference. Pray for, you know, these brothers that you're talking about. I know a couple of them. And, you know, pray for Selena and the family and you know, David's dad and all them. And let's just pray that God is moving in somebody's life listening right now.
1: Right. And remember when it was mentioned that we don't have to know how to pray the words or the sinner's prayer, and that he knows the language of each of our hearts. Sometimes there's not even words. It's just crying and groaning, but he hears and sees. He relates to each of us. He created our hearts. He hears your heart. So don't focus on the prayer. Focus on that yielding to him. So, Father, we thank you tonight again for your word, for speaking to us through it, for opening our minds and hearts to receive the truth, to receive that it's your love in and through us, for us, toward us, but in and through us, toward others. Father, thank you for that unconditional, reckless love you have for us. May someone tonight be ready to yield to that, to just give themselves to you, surrendering, abandoning to you, and the freedom come and the peace with that, Father. Thank you for that. Father, we have many tonight. We do specifically want to agree with and for the family that our brother we just buried this past week. Father, as they yet in another place have another memorial time, but we with them for comfort and healing in every way, in every area, Father. And for these brothers that I mentioned in depression and loneliness and despair, Father, that you be their peace. Let them experience tangibly your peace, Father, to lift them out of that mire and that place of darkness and oppression. Because you can, Father, you can shine your light in that place of darkness right now. We thank you for that. Thank you for being in all the details and the preparation of everyone coming together to be a part of this conference, the end of the month, Father, that the right people will be drawn there with their needs and to receive, Father, and that you know who will be there, and that it is all prepared to meet those, or that they have ears to hear. If 100 people come and one word is spoken, it will be broken to meet every 100 of those people's specific need. Thank you, Father, for that. That availability for that breaking the word like bread, Father, feeding the multitudes. Thank you for life, living word, life, peace, health, prosperity. As our soul prospers at all these things, Father, will mercy follow us, Father. Seek first your kingdom and all these things will be added to us. And that means now, and we thank you for that. Thank you, Father. We give you praise, honor, glory. In Jesus, your mighty name, we pray it. Amen.
0: Amen. Amen. Thank you so much for joining us tonight. as we mentioned, the conference coming up May 29th, 30th, and 31st. We'll have Friday night at 6:30, Saturday at noon, Sunday morning at 10 a.m., and Sunday night at 6:30 p.m. You don't want to miss this. We people coming from all over the country coming in from Oklahoma, Michigan, Florida, Ohio. So it's going to be a great time, and the word's going to come forth. So you want to come out and be with us. Mm-hmm. At least call us, let us know that God touched you tonight so that we can continue to pray for you and pray with you. And we'll be careful to give God all the praise in Jesus' name. And we'll see you next Tuesday night at 5:30. God bless you is our prayer. Mm-hmm.

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1: Time for the Everlasting Gospel. Welcome to the Everlasting Gospel. I'm Gary McDay, the speaker for the program. Thank you for joining us today. In our study today, I would like to invite you to study along with me from your Bible the concept that appears to us in Romans 16:16, where the Apostle Paul wrote, "The churches of Christ salute you." The Apostle Paul knew about the churches of Christ because he had been instrumental in establishing many of the first century congregations. He did so by the proclamation of the Word of God as an inspired man, emphasizing the death, burial, and resurrection of Christ, telling them about the church and what it took to be members of it and how to worship and how to live. And so from his travels in Acts, starting with Acts chapter 13, through three missionary journeys, we see him going to places that have been made familiar to us with their ancient names, places like Antioch of Pisidia, Derbe, Lystra, Iconium, Troas, other places that still have their names in modern times, like Athens and Corinth. He went to these places and many more, establishing congregations. Each of these were the Church of Christ. Thus, he longed to see the brethren at Rome and to impart unto them some spiritual gift, Romans 1, verse 11. And so in closing out that treatise to them, that volume of great teaching, he says to them, "The churches of Christ salute you." He was bringing greeting to them by way of a letter from all of the churches of Christ in the world. Today, I want to study with you about the subject of the church. And I'd like to begin first by saying, I know the challenge that I face in talking about this. There's a need for us to talk about the church and church attendance and those kinds of things. But I want you to notice there's a general concern that we have with people not knowing about the church of the Bible. For example, many years ago, there was a radio broadcaster by the name of Paul Harvey. He always had entertaining and insightful things to say in his brief little talks. And in one of them, at a time in American culture, when nuclear power was being introduced into our society, he brought out the comment that nuclear power has been made known to us first by the bombings of Hiroshima and Nagasaki in Japan to bring the World War II to a conclusion. And he said, by comparison, if electricity was made known to us by our observing a person being electrocuted to death for his crimes, we might be reluctant to bring that source of power into our homes, into the plugs and outlets and switches of our homes, because of what we had seen. And that's the same kind of an image we have about nuclear power, when there is a safe use of both. In thinking about the church, I'd like to underscore just now that there is a good and an appropriate use of the word church and its concept. But first, I want to notice with you why some are reluctant to think about the subject of church. Just Saturday, we invited a friend of mine to come and visit with us at the local Church of Christ. And she just said very abruptly and quite honestly, I don't do church. And that was the end of the discussion. Well, I can see why she doesn't do church. When you look at the churches and what you see represented out here on the religious landscape as the church. For example, you can observe a multi-headed body with the body itself being a morphing of horrid power.